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25: Hey, Kylie.
26: Hey, Kylie.
25: Welcome to Second Date Update. How are you?
27: Oh, I mean, I could be better, but still here. Thank you.
25: Yeah. And is that because Joseph isn't returning your texts or phone calls?
27: Yeah, I'm just a little mystified, so I just want to get some answers, honestly.
26: Sure.
25: Fair enough. Let's start from the beginning. How'd you meet him?
27: You know how everybody else is meeting on the site.
25: Okay.
27: And yeah, he was super nice. We had two dates. First one was a lunch date. It was nice, whatever. But the second one was dinner at his house.
26: Ooh,
27: and
26: nice.
27: It was great.
26: He cooked?
27: I mean, I really appreciated that he wanted to do that and everything because he was a chef. He got burnt out. He's in real estate, but he still loves to cook. So I was happy about that.
26: See, that's the kind of husband I need. I need one that loves to cook and organize things and keep things straightened up and make sure he can hire somebody to do that. But I want him to just be in charge of the organization and the cleaning and the management of the home. Many people tell me I need a wife.
25: Or a maid with a penis.
27: I mean, that's what a lot of women would like.
25: I would like him to cook for me, clean for me, organize for me.
26: Take care of the yard.
25: And take care of me every now and then, if you know what I mean.
26: And do it all with a big fat smile on his face.
27: Right? Happy to serve, right?
25: Never complain.
26: That's right. Happy to be here. Happy to do it. Lives for it.
27: So he made like this chicken dish, and it was fantastic. You know, he had candles and it smelled good. And you know how it happens. It set a mood and it worked.
25: Okay.
27: So, I slept with him on the second date. I did.
26: Mm.
27: Women empowerment. I chose to do that.
25: No judgment from us.
27: But I know folks will probably judge me, but moving on.
28: Second date. I mean, a lot of the people we talk to on this segment do it on the first date.
26: Right. Within 15 minutes.
25: I think 7.5 is our record.
27: No, the wine, everything, all that went down. It was lovely. The next morning, he sent me out, you know, with a croissant, coffee. He was just very attentive. And I really enjoyed our conversation. The vibe was there. I felt something. I thought he felt something. I was like, yeah, I'll talk to you later. He was like, totally, you know, looking forward to it. And then I texted him a couple of times and nothing, no response, nothing. So I just want to know, what was the deal? Like, is he a player? Is this what he does? Like, really? Is that what we got to go through now today?
26: Yeah, that may very well be it. I mean, that does sound like a bit. I'm sure that you are not the first woman he invited over to cook for. I am sure that he, if he is a chef, understands the power that he wields by his having these abilities in the kitchen.
25: Oh, yeah.
26: I'm sure there are many women that find that incredibly sexy.
28: The guy I used to work with, he would have a special dinner that I knew. We were roommates for a while.
26: The booty dinner?
28: The booty dinner. I knew if I knew the little ramekins were coming out and going to do the chocolate lava cakes.
26: Oh, he did chocolate lava cakes?
28: I knew I needed to vamoose.
26: Oh, man, yeah. I'd be sleeping with him if he brought out the chocolate lava cake, no doubt.
27: It would get me, too.
26: Yeah.
25: No question.
26: I have no idea. Maybe you were the very first woman he has ever done this for, because no one has moved him quite the way that you did. So it's entirely possible. I'm just taking a guess.
27: Well, I hope that, I mean, I'm not crazy, but still, I just want to know. I just want to know, honestly.
25: Yeah.
26: And that's fair.
25: That's what we do here at Second Date Update. So we're going to take a break. When we come back, we'll call Joseph and see what's going on. Is that a move? Like, is that what he does?
26: That his thing?
25: That seems like an awful lot of work, but we all have different skill sets.
26: That's true. That's true. And you got to exploit whatever you're good at.
25: Right. So we'll check in with Joseph as Second Date Update continues next with Jeff and Jen, Cincinnati's Q102.

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3: Kylie met Joseph online, and man's a former chef. This is the guy you want to cook dinner for you.
4: Absolutely.
3: And since drinks went so well, that's what their second date was. He invited her over. He cooked dinner for her. It was fantastic. Made the choice. You know what? I'm going to connect with this guy tonight. And they did. And she's not apologizing for it. We're not judging her for it. But we are trying to figure out why Joseph isn't returning her calls and an opportunity to get together with her again. I don't know if there was any other component of the date you thought of that you didn't mention before that you think would be pertinent or helpful.
5: No, I don't know anything. It was a good time. We had a really nice conversation. So I,
3: Yeah.
5: No.
3: Right. Let's call him up.

0: Hello.
1: Hi, Joseph.
0: Yeah, hi.
1: What's up, Chef? It's Jeff and Jen.
2: Hi there, Chefy baby.
0: Jeff and Jen. Wow, okay.
1: How are you, man?
0: I listen to you sometimes. You do the dating thing?
1: Second date update. It is.
0: Yeah.
1: That's one of the most popular things we do on our show. And I think, you know, a lot of people who are out dating can relate to going on a date, thinking it was great, and then not getting a call back and wondering why, like Kylie did when she called us about you.
0: Gotcha. Yeah.
1: By the way, we're very impressed with your mad skills in the kitchen.
2: Yes.
0: Oh, well, thank you very much. I appreciate that.
1: Nothing but love. She had nothing but great things to say.
2: About your cooking and just you in general as a whole. And I will say, from just an average everyday woman's perspective, having that skill in the kitchen is very attractive. It is a huge asset that I am sure works in your favor whenever you decide to use it.
0: Well, I will say it's a labor of love.
1: Good. So what are the odds of you and Kylie ever getting back together again? You just been busy, or you got something else going? Got another side dish?
0: I will say she was very nice, and I really enjoyed hanging out with her. But just being honest, I have a nice home with a lot of nice things. And I dress well, and I drive a nice car. I don't do cheap, if you will.
2: You have standards.
0: Yeah, yeah. I like to. I live a nice life. I'm very blessed.
2: You get what you pay for.
0: Yeah, and throughout the night, she just kept making comments that I found kind of annoying. She's a financial advisor, and she would say things to me like, "You have beautiful furniture. Our house, correct? You know, making a big deal out of it. Wow. Expensive." And then I showed her my kitchen, and she'd look at my kitchen appliances and say, "Whoa, is that one of those $10,000 stoves?" Oh. And obviously it's what I do for a living, so I like to invest in that area of my life.
2: Sure, that makes sense.
0: Yeah, she would talk about the art on my walls and my fixtures and just really everything. And then she'd say something like, if I'm remembering this correctly, "You obviously spend a lot of money. I hope you're investing as much as you're spending. It's so important."
1: Oh, that's interesting.
0: Yeah. And it kind of felt that I was having a business meeting rather than a date. But, you know, she goes on to say, "You could lose all of this so easily, especially with the way the economy is going right now." And then gives me a tip to start buying gold. And, you know, on the first date, we'll do anything, you know. And I was like, okay, yeah, I'm smart with money. But I don't know, on the inside, I was thinking to myself, what the hell? Is she seriously lecturing me about my spending right now?
3: It's Let me like introduce you to my friend, William Devane. Okay.
0: I don't know. It kind of felt like I was having a date with my mom or something. It was, I don't know, it was just a little bit pervasive, and it was kind of offensive, to be honest with you.
2: I mean, so were you just kind of doing shop talk, or were you trying to, like, poke around and get a better idea of what his financial situation was?
4: No, that's my business. I'm a financial advisor.
2: Right.
4: So that's what I get paid to do. But yes, I want to know if he's going to be broke. I don't want somebody who's frivolously throwing money out the window and don't know how to manage their life, basically, especially if I'm going to be involved.
1: Absolutely.
4: Because I have my stuff together.
1: No, I'm sure. And I'll bet it's impossible to turn off. I get it.
2: Because, yeah, that's how you're wired, your
1: Absolutely.
2: Mind. Yep, that's what you see. That's
1: I just,
4: exactly.
1: But I also
4: and
1: see
4: I gave you that information for free. Like, people pay me to do this. You got it for free.
1: True. True. And I consider myself pretty responsible with money. To me, that would be a little too, how do I put this?
2: We're not there yet.
1: Right.
2: Money is super personal to a lot of people.
1: It is. And at this stage in my life, I'm not prepared for anyone other than Alan. to start. He's my guy.
2: He's your financial guy.
1: Right. To start telling me how I should be spending my money.
4: Well, I would think that if you are hanging out with somebody who actually can do it for you for free instead of you paying Alan a fee.
1: For sure.
4: Then, yeah, I mean, why not? Especially if you're inviting me into your home. And like you said, Joe, you said you like to drive a nice car. You like nice things and everything. So that is the lifestyle that you're living in. And the way your conversation, you seem like you want something serious and that we were talking very deeply. It wasn't like it was a shallow date. And then it led to something else. We had another connection, carnal. So I'm very confused over why you would feel offended. If you were so offended, then why'd you sleep with me?
2: Ooh. Yeah, that's always a good question.
1: Totally separate.
5: Let's keep our money and our romance separate.
0: I'll answer this very quickly. Number one, I am not broke. Number two, I went on a date with you because of your personality, not your profession. And number three, I slept with you because you wanted me to. And also in hopes that we could stop creating a financial plan together. That simple.
2: So you slept with her to shut her up?
4: Right, because you wanted me to? Like, okay, that sounds like I'm desperate or something or another, which I am not. But I guess I read this whole thing wrong. The conversations we were having, I thought they were deeper than what they were, but clearly not.
5: He slept with her to shut her up.
1: Well, poor wrong. Word choice, maybe.
2: Wrong.
0: No, it's pretty accurate.
1: Okay, then.
3: It's a technique.
2: I'm sure that has happened many times, and I'm not laughing because it happened here. The honesty. The honesty.
1: All right, so no go here, right?
2: I mean,
0: are you asking me?
1: Yes, anybody, yes.
0: That's going to be a pass for me.
1: Yeah. Okay.
2: Yeah.
0: But well, I appreciate it.
4: Yes, I don't want to be with somebody who just slept with me because they felt I wanted them to. You got to, okay. No, that's a negative on this part too.
2: Negative equity. All right. Everybody's out.
1: Okay.
0: All right, guys, I'm going to hop off. It's been cool. It's been fantastic. Appreciate the call.
2: Yeah. Well, thanks for taking our call. We appreciate your honesty.
0: All right. Over now.
2: Spending some time with us.
1: He's gone.
5: Oh, he really did hang up.
2: Yeah, I heard the ding.
5: Heard the dong.
2: Yep. Okay.
4: You know, I guess I wish I would have said while he was on the phone, you know, be kind of manly then. Since he's so put together, to at least answer a text back and be honest that way. Somebody had to call you on the radio.
1: Right.
2: Yeah.
4: Well, thanks. I appreciate y'all's help.
2: Sorry it went that way.
1: No, we appreciate you.
4: Liberating.
2: Appreciate you.
1: I enjoyed the conversation.
2: Mm-hmm. Yeah.
4: All right. Y'all have a good day.
2: You too. Bye-bye. Hun.

0: that we made.
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2: going on. People just disappear. Where did they go? They get the takeout order?
3: Eat up coffee. Yeah. Things to do.
4: It's fine.
2: As long as I got you, babe.
3: I'm here for you.
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1: Where Cincinnati comes for what's next.
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0: 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It's Second Date Update on Q102 After Hours. On our second
1: date. Okay, Mark is looking for a second date update with a lady named Vanessa. Hi, Mark.
2: Hey, good morning.
1: Welcome to Second Date Update. We're going to try to help you out, but we need you to start from the beginning and kind of tell us how it all came about. How did it start? How'd you meet Vanessa?
3: Tell us everything.
2: All right. So from the very beginning, we met on Hinge, shared a couple of messages. I thought everything was going really well. So I was like, you know, I have this little get together with a couple of friends coming up really soon. Why don't you come out? This would be a really good opportunity for us to socialize, kind of get an idea of what my personality is. So it's an outdoor cookout. There's about 100 people there. So, you know, it's a really, really big party. And I thought that that would just be a really fun environment.
1: Okay. All right.
3: I mean, do you know everybody there, or is this just like a neighborhood party where you know some people and it kind of feels like you're hanging out at an outdoor bar? It's just in somebody's backyard.
2: I mean, out of the 100, I probably knew at least half of them.
3: Okay.
2: Yeah. And so, you know, it wasn't like some small couples dinner thing or just like a couple of besties. It really wasn't that intense. It was just very laid back, super easy, cool party, cool people, hung out, ate some food, had some drinks. And she met a lot of the people that I knew. And she seemed comfortable. She was having conversations with people at a couple points. We held hands, you know, cuddled up a little bit. Nothing too serious, nothing too extreme. So I don't know what else to tell you. We got along great. I thought we had a lot in common.
3: Okay.
2: So she's just ghosted in the wind. So I'm at a loss here. It's like, did you not enjoy yourself? Did you not have a good time?
3: I mean, was she comfortable?
2: Was she rapport going here?
3: Was she talking to the people there when you introduced her to your friends? Was she, you know, outgoing and open, or was she kind of more laid back or reserved or shy, or
2: kind of 50-50? I think. She's the kind of person that once she warms up, she's a lot more talkative. At least that's how it seemed to me.
3: Okay.
1: I'm just wondering if maybe she was hoping for one-on-one attention from you on your first date without all these other people around. Like,
2: yeah.
1: It's great that she got to know your friends,
2: right?
1: But I would have thought the goal on a first date was to maybe get to know you better. I'm just

0: see her again.
1: Maybe she got some information she didn't like.
2: That seems to that does happen sometimes. That's a risk you take.
0: That was my first thought.
2: Yeah.
0: Okay. How did the date end? So how was it over? Like, how did it wrap up? Y'all just kind of broke, the party broke up. Did you take her home? Did she stay over?
3: Yeah, I drove her home. You know, we kissed. I told her I'd call her and I text her and that I had a great and wonderful time. She was like, yeah, okay, good night. And that was it. That's it. That's the last I heard of her.
0: We're going to take a break. When we come back, we're going to call Vanessa and see what happened there. Or maybe didn't happen there.
2: Mm.
0: The goal is to try to get Mark a second date. Maybe one-on-one this time. Because we're only paying for two.
2: That's right.
0: A second date update continues next for Jeff and Jen, Cincinnati's Q102.

0: our dating mystery is about to be solved. It's more Second Date Update from Jeff and Jen on Q102. After Hours.
1: Gotta say, I think it was kind of a risky maneuver for Mark to invite Vanessa to this big group backyard party. Was it at your house?
2: At my house? No, it was a friend's house.
1: That's right. That's right, because you only knew half of the people. It was like 100 people there. You knew about half of them.
2: Mm-hmm. Yeah.
1: But he took her to that. That was their first date. And she seemed to mix well with his friends. She's good at socializing in situations where she's, because she didn't know anybody, right?
2: Mm-hmm. She was going in blind, but the way that I think about it is, if you're going to hang out with me and my friends, it's kind of a sink or swim situation.
3: And are these your closest of friends, or are these like work acquaintances?
2: No, these are pretty good friends.
3: Okay.
1: Yeah. But Mark seemed to think that it went very well and was hoping to see her again, maybe one-on-one this time, but there's been no response at all from her. He didn't

0: get any, you didn't get any kind of negative vibe? She didn't seem standoffish or pissed when you said goodbye?
1: Not that I can think of, but I have been known from time to time to be a little oblivious.
0: Oh, I can relate to that.
2: We all have those moments. And all it takes is 5 seconds. I mean, 5 seconds, something can go wrong. And if you don't notice it, you know. Yep.
0: All right, let's call her up. Let's see what's going on with Vanessa and try to get Mark's second date.
3: Hello?
0: Hi, is this Vanessa?
3: It is, yes.
0: Vanessa, it's Jeff and Jen at Q102. How are you this morning?
3: Oh my God, is this like a second date update?
0: Everybody asks that. Everybody asks that right off the bat.
2: Yeah.
0: Every now and then we call just to give a shout out for listener appreciation.
2: Or we give away prizes sometimes.
3: Oh, okay.
0: But that's not happening this time. Is there okay. someone that you ghosted that you'd like to cop to now before we get going?
3: Well, I wouldn't say I ghosted, but I recently did have a first date with this one guy, Mark.
0: Yeah, we talked to Mark.
3: Is it Mark?
0: It was Mark. Oh my
3: God. I can't believe he seriously called you for a second date update.
0: Can I just ask you something?
3: Oh, no.
0: Were you put off by the fact that you kind of had to share him with all of his friends? Like he took you to this big group thing? Is that not what you were hoping for? Or was that not the issue?
3: Oh, no. No, like he told you that it was like a big party.
0: Yes. And he said you seemed to mix well with his friends, so that's good. Did you get intel on him that was bad?
3: No, it was just a really weird night. His friends were actually pretty cool. I don't mind going to a big party. Like, it's a nice way to break the ice and kind
2: of. Are you a socializer? You love people. Do you love people?
3: I'm pretty social.
2: Yeah.
3: That was fine. But he didn't mention anything about a movie.
0: About a movie? No.
2: Mm-mm.
3: Okay, so here's what happened. His friends had like one of these big inflatable movie screens, like set up.
0: Yeah.
2: Those are cool.
3: So, hey, are they going to play music videos on this or what? I thought that was cool, but they were showing like a porno on it.
0: What?
2: A backyard porno party?
4: That's a first.
3: Oh my God. And really intense, serious. Porno.
4: Was the sound
3: cool
4: on
3: movie.
4: Or was it like no sound, like when you go to like some restaurants and they have like an old Western on?
0: Or like clubs.
4: Yeah.
3: There was no sound, thank God. But listen, I don't have any issues with porn. Like if you're gonna watch it alone, or if you watch it with your partner at home, all the power to you. But not at a party with like 100 people in your backyard. That is just, it was messed up.
2: Were you the only one? Did it seem like you were the only one that had any issue with this? I mean, what was everybody else's reaction? Was this maybe on the invitation and you just didn't see it?
3: I didn't see an invitation, but so I know some people had chairs set up, so they were like sitting and watching.
0: That's really funny.
3: And
0: mostly guys, I'm sure.
3: Oh, yeah. Some of the guys were walking up to the screen and pointing at things. That was really insulting.
4: So I have to ask, was it a specific genre?
2: Yes, because Tim knows them all.
4: I don't know them all, but I've learned a lot from this segment.
3: I did not. I'm not well-versed in all the genres, but there were a lot of people in this porn. Let's just put it that way.
0: Gotcha. And no one seemed visibly uncomfortable to you at all?
3: Well, some couples were sneaking off. Like, I think some stuff was going on. Like, they were sneaking off to bathrooms and stuff. So I'm kind of looking around like, no one seems that insulted. Am I at some kind of weird swingers party? Like, that's not my vibe at all.
2: And how did he seem? Did he seem like totally unfazed by this? Did he just pretend it wasn't happening? Or was he glued to the screen watching as well? Did he make any comments about it at all? Was there any discussion?
3: He kind of pointed it out and laughed, like, these guys, you know, they're crazy. But he didn't seem insulted by it. He also wasn't super into it, which is fine, but I just found the whole party like kind of creepy and gross, and it just made me think, what kind of guy brings a girl to a first date here?
0: Right.
2: Yeah, that's a good question.
0: Yeah, let's ask Mark. We got Mark on the line. Mark, you want to rebut?
1: yeah, I thought you were into it. You were holding my hand and you kissed me a couple times. I mean, if it was so awful, what was that all about?
3: Okay, well, at that time, there was like one really creepy guy and he was like looking at me weird. So I wanted to make that clear that I was with you so he wouldn't come up to me and talk to me. I mean, you are a pretty good kisser, but I mean, everything about that party was just weird. Was
2: did you wrong? Know they were going to be showing that? I mean, did you know that that was the plan, the inflatable TV, the movie screen
4: Mark's
2: with the
4: annual porno
2: porn?
4: Picnic?
2: Yeah, I mean, is that what was happening? Is this something your friends do all the time? Does the inflatable screen go from house to house and each house hosts a different film?
1: I'll say this. A lot of my friends are part of a lifestyle. And, you know, I don't particularly engage, but they're still my friends. I still love them. What they've said to me in the past is, you can come. Nobody's expected to do anything. You can just hang out. And if you ever feel uncomfortable, let somebody know. Or you can just leave. So that's what I thought was going to happen. If it was so terrible, like she's saying, if it was so weird or awkward, she could have told me. We could have left any time.
4: Were there special pineapple napkins or anything?
1: Yes.
4: Okay, so this was a swingers picnic.
2: All right. I think he was testing the waters. I think he took her. Tell me, now just admit it, Mark. Did you take her to were you fishing to see if that would be a lifestyle that she would be interested in? And then when she was holding your hand and kissing you, you took that as a she was cool with everything. And yes, this might actually be, you know, a good fit for me.
1: I've never dabbled, but I've had my curiosities.
3: That is so gross. Like, so it is a weird swingers thing. That's very strange.
1: So when you say it like that,
3: to bring me there on a first date. Yeah. And I mean, I'm not going to say I want to leave or anything, because it's like, I'm trying to make the best of it. I'm meeting all your friends. I was just kind of curious what was going to go down here. But yeah, I think it's just I think that's a red flag for me.
2: So, you know, I found myself way back in the day in situations sometimes where I'm like, okay, this is not my thing. I don't think, you know, it's hard to say if it's your thing or not, if you've never been a part of it or around it, but I sure am curious to see where this is gonna go.
0: So you'll hang out long enough.
2: I'll hang out like
0: until you don't feel comfortable.
2: Right.
0: Anymore.
2: I was a presenter at the Adult Film Awards one year, and Ron Jeremy was there, and it was like all the big names of the time were in this building, and I think we left too early. Because I heard stories of things that happened later in the night that I would have been like, that would have been entertaining. That would have been a really great story for me to tell at a later date. And I missed it.
0: Yeah, you missed it.
1: Well, since Vanessa doesn't want to go back out, I'll send you the next invite.
2: Yes, please do. Let me know. I want to check this. And I'm bringing Tim so he can identify the genre.
4: So much I want to say right now, but I'm stopping myself.
1: You win some, you lose some.
0: You win some, you lose some.
2: Yeah, that's
0: right.
2: True.
0: Thank you for putting yourself out there. We do appreciate you coming on Second Date Update. Sorry it didn't work out the way you were hoping. Vanessa, we do appreciate you taking our call and at least having the conversation with us. Now we know everybody can move on.
3: All right. Thank you guys so much.
0: Call you again with, yeah, what?
3: With a prize.
2: With a prize next time. Okay.
0: You got it. Take it easy.
3: Bye.
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13: 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His bike had just been stolen. "Boy, when I catch that thief, I'm going to whip him." 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
13: 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Channeling all of his anger at having his bike stolen, he quickly realized he had real talent and began winning amateur fighting matches all over Kentucky. Soon, at just 18 years old, Cassius won gold at the 1960 Summer Olympics. At age 22, Cassius became the youngest boxer to ever take the title from a seasoned heavyweight champion. At the end of the match, he celebrated his victory, proclaiming, "I am the greatest." Soon after, the champion boxer would change his name to Muhammad Ali.
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1: It'll be

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I'm doing things they ain't seen before. Bands ain't gum, but extreme is all. I'm a demon lord. Fall off what? I ain't seen the horse. Called your bluff, better cite the source. Fame, yeah, something that I need no more.

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7: 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He studied the city, wrote about it, helped shape how it grew, not just as a place, but as a system. 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
2: Alice is looking for a second date update with Paul. Hi, Alice. How are you?
3: Hi. I'm doing okay. I'm honestly a little bummed that I have to be reaching out about this, but I'm hoping to just like get a little clarity and maybe get to see Paul again.
2: For sure. That's the goal of second date update. We'll do our best. How'd you two meet?
3: Appreciate it. So we met at a Christmas party and totally hit it off like right away. We have mutual friends. Ended up talking with him maybe 70% of like this whole Christmas party. And I even ended up going home with him that night. Which was not a bad deal. Like, we had so much fun. After that, we were texting constantly, like both super into each other. Had planned an official date. He took me to Soto, which was amazing. And I was thinking, you know, this is a really nice place. This guy has got to be pretty into me. So the date was amazing. We went back to my place. My parents were in town visiting, so, you know, he didn't really feel comfortable staying the night, which is totally understandable. But I haven't heard from him since. Yeah.
2: But you think he would have stayed the night had your parents just staying with you, I assume?
3: Yes, they were just visiting. They were staying in my guest room. I think, yeah, he definitely would have stayed the night, but you know, he was just like a little uncomfortable. It was his first time meeting them. I totally get it. It wasn't like I was completely understanding. There was no like drama about that at all. Like, I walked him out to his car, even had like a little mini makeout sesh. So it's not like things, I don't know.
4: It's not like there was anything weird or awkward or off-putting anywhere.
2: Right.
3: No.
2: Okay.
3: No.
2: Did he have a chance to meet your parents?
3: Yes, he did, briefly. And yeah, I mean, my parents are super cool. They're super laid back, so I know it's not anything with them.
2: Right.
3: I'm really stumped.
2: Your dad didn't take him aside and, you know, threaten to shoot him if he hurt his daughter.
4: Oh, God, or get out a shotgun. Oh, my dad did that the first, like, date I went on.
2: Yeah.
4: And it was, like, homecoming, and it wasn't even with the guy that I was, like, dating. It was just, like, a guy that asked me to homecoming, you know?
2: Oh, God.
4: Oh, yeah, and out comes dad with a shotgun. I'm like, Dad, stop it. It's not funny.
3: No, it definitely wasn't that. Like I said, my parents are super mellow. Like, everyone loves my folks. They're, like, some old hippies. Like, my friends usually like my parents more than they like me. So it's definitely not that.
4: Oh, jeez. Okay.
2: Well, if you can't think of anything else, we can pause here. We'll get Paul's phone number and give him a shout as soon as we come back from the break. It's the story of Alice and Paul. Hopefully there will be a part
3: ending.
2: Two. Yeah,
3: yes.
2: And a happy ending.
3: That's what I'm hoping for.
2: Stay with us. Second date update continues next. 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
14: The forecast from Fox 19 Now First Alert Weather on Q102.
15: An extreme heat warning continues over the tri-state. We are going to have this afternoon temps make it to the mid-90s, but it's going to feel warmer than that. Over 100 degrees at times with dry conditions. Tomorrow we'll see some rain and thunderstorm chances during the afternoon and evening. Highs once again in the mid-90s, feeling over 100. We'll see some rain chances over the weekend, mostly late in the day on Saturday, and we'll have some rain in Sunday's forecast with temperatures in the upper 80s. I'm Fox 19 Now First Alert Meteorologist Catherine Bodak with Jeff and Jen on Cincinnati's Q102.
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2: So Alice met Paul at a Christmas party, one of those deals where they hit it off right away and ended up spending a good portion of the night just chit-chatting away. And she ultimately took him home, hooked up, I guess.
3: There was a little bit of hooking up, but that's not, you know, what the problem was, because we went out after that.
2: Right. And then you were texting back and forth there, so it seemed like something was starting to come together. He takes you out on an official date. You bring him back to your place. He probably would have stayed the night, but your parents were in town, and they were staying with you in the guest bedroom, so he was like, I probably shouldn't. And then that, you said that was right. The last time you ever heard from him again. Is that correct?
3: Yes. I walked him to his car. Mini makeout sesh, thought everything was fine, ghosted.
2: Weird.
3: Like, it was going so good that I'm almost concerned that, like, something happened to him. If we didn't have mutual friends, but even they haven't heard from him. Like, I can't get any information. So
2: yeah.
3: I just, like, I need to know what's up.
2: Okay. You got anything else? Anything else we need to know before going in?
3: No.
2: All right, let's do it.

0: Hello.
1: Hi, Paul.
0: Yeah, this is him.
1: Just the man I'm looking for.
2: Hi, Paul.
1: It's Jeff and Jen at Q102. How you doing?
0: Jeff and Jen?
1: From the radio show. How you doing, man?
0: Dude, I'm a huge fan of you guys. I listen to you all the time.
1: Well, thank you for being a fan. We appreciate that.
0: Did I win something?
1: Not yet. We're hoping if this works out, we can set you up with a dinner with a very special person who we've come to know and love. And her name is Alice.
2: Alice.
0: Okay. I'm guessing second date update.
1: It's totally second yep. date update.
2: It's like a day.
0: Oh, my God. This is insane. I listen to these all the time, and I never thought I'd be on the show.
1: Well, here's what's interesting. Your date, as she described it, didn't really go the way a lot of these dates go. You know, they go on a date, and suddenly they ghost. But you two had sort of gone out a couple times, if you count the Christmas party, mm-hmm. the subsequent hookup,
2: yeah.
1: the date at Soto, the time you spent texting back and forth, and then
0: yeah.
1: there was that night where I guess after the Soto day, you could have stayed over, but you didn't because her parents were there. We thought maybe something happened with the parents, but I don't know, man. What's going on?
2: What's the scoop?
0: Okay. I don't even know where to start. Okay, so you want to talk about freaky, right? I think we had a good time. We had some good chemistry. There was definitely something there, you know, between us. You know, we kissed and stuff, and there was a connection. We felt some chemistry, but I think we maybe should have waited a bit longer before meeting her parents. You know, if we would have waited, I think it probably could have worked out.
2: Well, what happened?
0: I mean, I don't know.
1: I mean, well, that was hard to avoid just because they happened to be staying there. But it wasn't like she took you home to meet the parents, per se.
0: Okay, no, but let me tell you what happened. It was crazy. So her parents are, I don't know, I guess they're in their 60s, I'm guessing. And she introduces me to them. They're super friendly, super chill. Like, they got like a whole hippie vibe going. I'm like, I'm digging them. You know, they're like, you know, we had like 15 minutes of like small talk back and forth. And then her mom takes her dad's hand, right? And she's like, I'm going to give y'all some alone time. I was like, okay. And she leads her dad down the hallway. They go in the bedroom. And within minutes, we hear this moaning coming from the bedroom. The headboard is like banging, banging
1: no.
0: against the wall. I'm talking like loud. This is really loud. They're just going at it. And I don't even know what to do. You know, at this point, it should be like an awkward, like, you know, apology. You know, she should apologize for me, like, hearing this. But she doesn't seem fazed by it at all. You know, I look at her in her eyes and, like, my eyes are like popping out of my head. Like, what the hell is going on? And she just kind of like rolled her eyes. She said something like, I don't know, like they've been doing this their whole life or something to that sort. Like, this is like a normal Tuesday for her. I'm just like, what is going on? She poured me a glass, just kept talking and going on with it with the date like nothing was wrong. Like, her parents weren't just banging in the next room. It was,
1: wow.
0: It was crazy. Yes. And like, no, check this out. I heard her mom. She said, harder, daddy, harder.
1: Oh, God.
0: Give it to me, daddy.
1: Stop right there.
0: I'm not kidding. It freaked me out.
2: I would die on either side, whether it was my parents or... And she just seemed unfazed, like this is just an average Tuesday in her household.
0: Completely unfazed. She was pouring wine. We continued the conversation. We were talking about what's on TV. It was like no big deal. And they were going in there like a pair of 16-year-olds. It was nuts.
1: That's so crazy. Alice, I got to compliment you. I don't know. How do you... you must be used to it, I guess. You get to a certain point where you're just completely unfazed.
3: I mean, I don't know. You guys know people have sex, right? I mean...
1: Yeah, but I know... But who isn't weirded out by the idea of their own parents having
2: right.
1: sex? I know they're deserving of love and all that.
2: Blah, blah, blah.
1: Yeah.
2: But and you hope when you reach that age that you're still... having that kind of activity in your life, you hope, you pray, right? But you don't want to hear it.
1: No.
3: I don't know. Okay. I mean, maybe I'm just like used to it. Like, I have so many friends whose parents are divorced. Like, I'd say 90%. Yeah. I'm just so grateful my parents are so in love. Like, yeah, I don't know.
1: But here's the thing that I think is good about that, Paul. You would think growing up, In an environment where mom and dad are just being real, they're living their lives, they seem to have a healthy attitude about sex. you know, it's got to mean that Alice is relatively well-adjusted herself, although some might
2: argue. I don't
1: know.
2: Some may not call that well-adjusted.
1: No. Mom, it's cool in there.
2: Come on.
1: Knock it off.
2: But I would say that you're probably, I would assume that you have very open and honest conversations about sex with your parents and probably have since a very young age.
4: I do.
2: It's when the parents act like it's taboo or dirty or wrong that it becomes an issue for a child growing up.
1: That's exactly my point.
4: Yeah, and I don't think it was as bad as Paul's saying. I mean, clearly, like, okay,
0: Alice,
4: yeah.
0: Come on, you know, it was loud. You know they were loud. You got to admit that they were loud, right? They were, I mean, you got to try to keep it down when other people are in the house. I mean, did they have to be so loud?
1: Like, if that, let's set aside the fact for a moment that they were her parents. If they were just friends of yours, or you were on, like, a, I don't know, a couples retreat or something, yeah, and you could hear the people in the next room, would that bother you? Or is
4: no,
1: it the fact that they're her parents?
0: It was the fact that they were her parents, I think. And then and the fact that she didn't even, like, apologize or even, like, she wasn't fazed by it. You know, she was like, oh, I'm sorry, you know, that's what they do. But, like, she was, like, unfazed. I mean, that's a little strange to me. You know what I mean? I don't know.
1: More wine?
0: I just don't think I can look them in the eye anymore. You know what I mean? Like, just you.
1: I get his point. I just don't think she should have to apologize for her parents' behavior.
2: Yeah.
1: You know. So there's no possibility of a second date here, Paul, or third date, or whatever number we're at.
0: I can't imagine. No, I just can't. I'm sorry.
1: Really?
2: I mean, if you... Are you kind of envisioning your future and, like, spending the holidays?
1: Oh, yeah, they're moving in, man.
2: And the grandparents, you know, and then they become the grandparents, and you've got a 3 or 4 year old, and grandma and grandpa are going at it. And
1: you're supposed to be watching them.
2: Who's watching who?
1: Parents are supposed to be watching the kids, not doing what they're doing.
2: Yeah, grandma and grandpa are supposed to be babysitting.
1: That's
2: not that.
1: That's right.
2: Not getting distracted.
1: None of that tomfoolery.
2: That's right.
4: I mean, look, my parents don't live with me. They were just visiting. It's right. Not like they're, you know, if we went out again and you came to my house, that it's going to happen again until, you know, the next holiday.
2: It's avoidable. You just don't ever have to be staying, you know, stay somewhere where the parents have access to. I mean, would they ever, let's say you were living in a one bedroom house without a guest room.
1: Yes.
2: Would they, you know, would they go in the bathroom and do that?
1: Ew.
0: I'm sure they would. They seem like they're tied.
1: Okay.
4: They would just wait till I left the house and then they'd go in my room.
2: Okay. Or on the floor. Or...
1: Right. Well, you know, if it's not a match, it's not a match.
2: Yeah.
4: I mean, it's okay. I love my parents so much, and I want someone that loves them too. Like, they're awesome. Yeah, maybe it's not traditional, but I mean, I hope that I have a relationship like that someday. That's what I'm looking for.
2: Yeah.
1: For sure. Okay. Yeah. Paul, we appreciate you taking the call. Thanks for listening to our show and being a fan.
0: Absolutely, guys. Y'all take care.
2: Okay, you too.
1: Bye. And Alice, good luck to you, I don't think you'll need it.
2: Tell Mom and Dad we said hi.
4: I will.
2: And good for them. Good for them.
4: Exactly.
1: All right,
2: take it easy.

0: Show starts right now.
1: Hey, good morning, everybody. Welcome back.
2: Yay.
1: How you doing?
2: It's already steamy out there. Oh, my goodness.
1: It's pretty steamy out there, and I did look from the outside. Our windows are just fogged up.
2: Yeah.
1: That's not fog.
2: No. I didn't really run into a ton of fog today, but just a little bit around the River Valley. But man, is it gross out there.
1: Yeah, it's going to be a hot one. That extreme heat warning has been extended until 8 p.m. now on Friday for heat indices around 105 degrees. So that means for us, hot, humid, and dry in terms of no rainfall, outside of an isolated chance of a shower here and there. For the most part, dry. High of 92 today, although it'll feel like 102 degrees. Right now, 75 at Cincinnati's Q102. So we got anything and everything that is Taylor Swift and Travis and, God, their wedding.
2: 10 hours.
1: 10 hours long. Also.
2: We're going to get into it. Would you go to a 10-hour wedding?
1: No. I don't care who it is. God. And we're going to tell you who Americans see as the face of the United States. And it's not necessarily who you think.
2: Is it Taylor Swift and Travis Kelce?
1: It's neither of them. No. And it's not even a politician.
2: Oh, so, wow.
1: Yeah. We'll talk about it coming up in the first E! News of the day. But right now, let's check the roads. We've got Denise, and she's got your traffic.
3: 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If you're heading out of town, you might want to get an early start.
4: 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That's your traffic.
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2: All right, ramping up in Midtown Manhattan.
3: Yes, we are.
2: Over by Madison Square Garden. They got the cones out, barriers set, trucks, last minute prep.
3: All the things.
2: All the details being ironed out.
3: Well, I was telling you, I was reading this morning on page 6. They have an entire wedding itinerary listed. Now, I don't know if this is going to be the real deal or not. So just stick in here with us and let us know what you think about this.
2: Okay.
3: So we're hearing the doors are going to open at 3:30.
2: All right.
3: For over 1,000 guests. At that point, they are going to begin with a cocktail hour right around 4 o'clock on the 6th floor concourse.
2: Oh, fun.
3: Followed by the ceremony, which will start promptly at 5:30 on the arena floor.
2: Okay. 5:30.
3: The reception will begin around 6:30 and it's going to end at 2 a.m.
2: Yeah. I mean, that sounds about right.
3: Yeah. I mean, that sounds like a fun party, right?
2: I mean, you know, that would be any other wedding, right? That schedule, just not at Madison Square Garden and 1,000 people.
3: Well,
2: but the timing of it.
3: You think so? I mean, it's way shortened. Like, because, you know, you got to think most people have like a 2 or 3 hour reception because you have to pay more for the extra time.
2: Right. But if you got unlimited pockets.
3: Their reception's going from 6:30 to 2 a.m.
2: Why not?
3: Yeah. Well, here's the thing. We're also hearing tonight is the rehearsal dinner. That's going to take place inside the theater. Only about 100 people are going to be invited to that. And then there's also like a slew of other things. So this is in like real no particular order.
2: Okay.
3: There was a forklift driver spotted there yesterday wearing a Taylor Swift Carpenter t-shirt. And a lot of people were asking him like, hey, what are you guys doing in there? You know, what's going on? And he wrote back, or he just said, I plead the fifth.
2: Yeah.
3: There were a ton of semi trucks. So in the beginning, when they started delivering everything, people could kind of see what was coming in. Well, her people got hip to that. So then they rearranged all the semi trucks and they put them kind of like in a big line. So the big line of semi trucks are now blocking the view of the main loading dock.
2: Okay.
3: I did see yesterday you were going to love this. You and Kristen are going to love this.
2: All right.
3: I saw that they were loading in a gazebo yesterday.
2: Oh, great.
3: They also had a ton of boxes that were labeled garden party.
2: All right.
3: So maybe they're creating some sort of gazebo garden party.
2: Yeah, maybe.
3: I don't know. If you were wondering what is going to be on the menu, this was the other thing that people were posting about.
2: That was
3: going
2: to be my next question.
3: Well, people were posting like crazy about this yesterday because a lot of the catering and a lot of the food trucks started arriving.
2: Yeah.
3: So there were a lot of food delivery trucks, including the boxes are labeled. Okay. So this is how people are getting in on it. Lobster meat.
2: Oh, good.
3: Blackened chicken.
2: I'll take that.
3: Packaged chicken.
2: Packaged chicken.
3: Boneless, skinless chicken breast with rib meat.
2: Mm-hmm.
3: Chicken legs.
2: Oh, good.
3: There's going to be a lot of chicken at this wedding.
2: A lot of chicken.
3: They definitely are high on the poultry stands.
2: Sure.
3: French fries.
2: Yep.
3: Thick cut onion rings.
2: Okay.
3: They also had a ton of different dairy products like eggs, heavy whipping cream, whole milk. Some of the veggies included red and orange peppers, romaine lettuce. Wow. And then we're also hearing this, Jeff. You'll love this. We are hearing that she has an entire array of different restaurants from New York City that are going to be setting up food stations throughout. So some of Taylor and Travis's favorite restaurants, which I'm like, how cool is that?
2: That would be amazing.
3: They also had a gigantic truck full of Krispy Kreme donuts delivered.
2: Hmm.
3: I don't know if that was for the staff, if that's going to be maybe, you know, like at 2:30 in the morning when everybody's like drunk, they're like, here's your food.
2: Yeah, you can't go wrong.
3: Yes, I don't know. New York City also has vamped up their entire security. I saw this last night on the nightly news. They have over 130 different police officers and law enforcement. The cops are working around the clock from all day today throughout the entire weekend. They're making anywhere from $70 to $90 an hour.
2: Sweet.
3: The total cost for the police presence is estimated to be around $90,000 to $160,000.
2: Damn.
3: Of course, we're not hearing if Taylor and Travis are doing the paying for that, but I'm sure they probably are. There's no way the city is picking up that tab, right?
2: Right. I doubt it.
3: Yeah.
2: No way.
3: We're also hearing
2: about... I don't think Donnie would allow that.
3: I don't think so either. We're also hearing that some of the people that are going to be in attendance, we've been telling you this kind of all along, Selena Gomez, Ed Sheeran, Gigi Hadid, Stevie Nicks, Tim McGraw. Yesterday, Sabrina Carpenter was spotted in town, and a lot of their other famous friends were seen out and about in New York City, just kind of like hanging out, getting food. So everyone is assuming they're all in town for the wedding. And then we're also hearing that Taylor has invited the starting five from the New York Knicks, the people they just won the NBA championship.
2: Wow. Okay.
3: So the guest list is huge. Hearing about 150 people are going to be at the actual ceremony. Here are some other rumors that I saw online yesterday when it came to the wedding, though. A couple of people are saying that, well, these are all speculations, clearly that they're already married because they don't really feel like they would do this big, huge moment in front of everyone.
2: Right.
3: This is going to kind of be a reception. So there's a lot of speculation that at this cocktail hour, everyone's going to kind of filter in and get settled, have their cocktails, and then they're going to live stream to all these people some sort of ceremony.
2: I think you could do a documentary on just the production of all of this alone.
3: That'd be awesome.
2: That would be an incredible sort of behind the scenes thing, because you know there are like stories and dramas that are playing out in the midst of all this.
3: Well, and did you ever watch the Eras Tour documentary?
2: No. About,
3: oh my gosh. You would remember, I was like, you would have loved it just from that aspect of it.
2: Yeah.
3: Because they show the production, they show the set building, they show like in her head.
2: I would love to see it.
3: All
2: I
3: of
2: just
3: the
2: haven't.
3: Storyboarding. But but yes, I mean, let me just tell you something. Watching the Eras Tour come to life, the detail, this wedding is going to be incredible. So maybe it's worth 10 hours.
2: I don't know. I'm weirdly looking forward to it for real.
3: Yeah.
2: But all right. Keep us posted. We're going to take a quick break. Coming up, we lost one of the Village People, and we got word yesterday that actor Danny Glover is battling Alzheimer's disease. And he talks about that as your E-News continues next.
0: 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I'm Denise Johnson. That's your traffic.
2: That extreme heat warning has been extended until 8 p.m. tomorrow night for heat indices around 105 degrees. So that means it'll be hot, humid, and for the most part dry for us. No real rain in the forecast outside of an isolated shower. Today's official high 92, although it will feel like 102. 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
2: Looking back on my childhood, like one of those years before we became teens and all the things teenagers are into, I clearly remember this 4th of July, our parents let us go to the fireworks by ourselves. 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

0: Taylor Swift, what do you have to say to all the people attending your wedding? What did you say to Travis when you got engaged? What will you do if you get the pre-wedding jitters? What do you have to say to the paparazzi?
1: Why you gotta be so mean?
0: And any message to all the trollers on social media?
2: You don't know about me.
0: What are you gonna tell Travis you're gonna do with the marriage certificate?

0: biggest things I've ever seen.
1: Ever.
0: They hoisted a flag that said, when the power of love beats the love of power, the world knows peace. And then they got engaged. And then they got arrested.
1: Well, it was. Did you see any of this? It was so bizarre. So, I mean, I didn't see any footage of them, like, starting at the bottom and climbing to the top. But all of a sudden, it was like everyone just found out at the same time that these two people were at the top of the Empire State Building. And then they had all these helicopters flying around and flying close by. So there's
0: wanting to get a closer look at what's going on.
1: Well, and I think that's why the footage is so jaw-dropping. It's because, I mean, they were,
0: the view of it is incredible,
1: and they're just like hopping around,
0: and it doesn't appear that there's anything protecting them from falling or being blown off that tiny little space they were standing
1: and
0: on.
1: She was like standing there mostly, but I felt like he was the one that was going from like level to level to level to over to up.
0: Well, they were identified later as Russian climbers Ivan Birkus and Angela Nikolaou, who were featured in a 2024 Netflix documentary, Skywalkers, A Love Story. Evidently, they're famous for embarking on dangerous climbs with little to no safety equipment. So they were charged with felony burglary, reckless endangerment, criminal mischief, and other offenses. There's no word on how they got to the antenna, but if you've ever been on the Empire State Building before, like if you visited New York as a tourist, they allow, you know, they have an observation deck on one of the top tiers of the Empire State Building. And, you know, you can pay to, they take you up in the elevator from the lobby and you go up and it's an amazing view and you can take pictures up there. And they have like those viewfinders that you put coins in if you want to, those telescopes or whatnot. But in order to get like to the top of the top of the top, takes some doing. And it's unclear how they got to that antenna because it's not open to the public. But the proposal took place about 1,300 feet. It's hard to believe it's only 1,300 feet. It looks taller than that above the streets of New York City. Only about a block away from, two blocks away from where the Taylor Swift wedding's going to be.
1: Where the wedding's going to happen.
0: Yeah.
1: You know, what's been interesting about that, too, is that so the flag that they had was a black flag with the saying on it.
0: Right.
1: But now everyone has been using that in their marketing. So they have.
0: Oh, yeah.
1: Yeah. So I've been seeing, like, even the city of Fort Mitchell, like, was like, fireworks tonight from blah, blah, blah. Or, like, different companies have started using, like, their messaging with the picture.
0: Oh, interesting.
1: Yeah.
0: That's funny.
1: I know. Well, you know, seize the opportunity.
0: They just superimpose it on the flag that was captured.
1: Whatever their message
0: is. In the image of them on top of the Empire State Building. That's funny.
1: Open up your Facebook. You'll see it. You'll be like, oh, look at that.
0: Yeah.
1: Miss Jane Soul Food. So nice. A lot of people have been using that.
0: Okay.
1: All right. America has spoken. There's a new poll where they were asked, who do you think should be the face of the United States? And I don't really feel like these results are a bit shocking. Everyone picked Tom Hanks.
0: Oh, really?
1: They just feel like he is the person who best embodies the core values and principles of America.
0: So none of our politicians then. It was
1: some of the people on the list. These were like other top vote getters: Barack Obama, President Trump, Taylor Swift, Bruce Springsteen, Clint Eastwood, Dolly Parton.
0: Oh, Dolly Parton would have been perfect.
1: Yes, of course.
0: The face of America.
1: Keanu Reeves. I don't know. Maybe there you go.
0: I don't know. But
1: Elon Musk, Denzel Washington, The Rock, and Stephen Colbert.
0: Hmm.
1: Interesting list.
0: Okay. We got word yesterday that Victor Willis, who's the co-founder and lead singer of the Village People, passed away on Tuesday. And this was only one day before his 75th birthday. His wife said that he suffered from a short but aggressive illness. Victor was the cop/naval officer in the band. He left the Village People a few times over the years. And there were legal battles, but he returned to the fold in 2017. President Trump called Willis, quote, a great and happy guy who loved that I used his group song YMCA at my rallies. Victor and the group was there for us right from the beginning. That is actually not 100% true. In 2020, Victor actually asked Trump to not use their music, but a few months later he recanted. And in 2025, he and the rest of the Village People performed at Trump's inauguration. FYI, Victor was

0: married to Felicia Rashad from 1978 to 1982, and she would go on to play Claire Huxtable on The Cosby Show.
1: Oh, yeah. All right. I don't know if you have the audio of this or not, Jeff, but do you have the Danny Glover from yesterday on the Today Show?
0: I'll check, but I don't think I have any handy.
1: Yeah. Well, Danny Glover revealed yesterday during the Today Show, and you and I saw a little bit about a little of this during our show yesterday, that he has been diagnosed with Alzheimer's disease. He's had it since 2023, and he did a sit-down interview with Lester Holt, which did air on the Today Show yesterday. He said, "I'm sure as it advances, things are going to be different and changing. I could live with it in a sense." I guess his entire family was there in this interview, and they were talking about how Danny's movement and speech and memory have slowed down. He's going to be 80 years old, July 22nd.
0: Wow.
1: And I said that to you. I was just like, wow, he just looks older.
0: Time flies.
1: Yeah. There was another interview with him where he said, you know, "I'm still not accepting in my mind all the parts of this. There are moments that you keep remembering that validate the fact that you can remember stuff." And yeah. Then he says that there's other moments that I'll just never forget.
0: Wow.
1: Yeah. He said, "I still have my daughter. I still have my friends, and I still have my life."
0: Yeah. Taylor Frankie Paul has reportedly voluntarily completed a stay at a rehabilitation facility amid ongoing legal battles involving her ex-husband, Tate Paul, and ex-boyfriend, Dakota Mortensen. According to a source with People, she checked into a facility upon the recommendation of her doctor. The stay was voluntary, with a source adding she is committed to getting better. Another source saying that people around Taylor want her to get help, while emphasizing everyone is just trying to protect the kids. The developments came as Tate reportedly filed for a temporary restraining order and is seeking sole custody of the two children, Indy and Ocean, while custody matters involving her son, Ever, with Mortensen, have also remained under court review. Amid the legal battles, an insider alleged that Tate's restraining order request was a direct result of Mortensen telling Tate lies about her, claiming she feels Dakota will do anything to hurt her, including using the children. But she's a survivor. Taylor's mother, Leanne May, has come to her daughter's defense amid all the controversy, writing on her Instagram stories, "Both dads know that Taylor is a great mother. Trying to keep them away from her is only going to hurt my grandbabies. They love their mommy more than anyone or anything in this world, and they both know it."
1: All right. Well, good news about Lionel Richie. We told you last week that he had to be hospitalized after he had come off stage. He was on stage in Detroit kicking off his tour, and he got real faint. But I guess he's feeling better now, and he was back on stage last night.
0: Oh, good.
1: So it's good to hear that he's doing better. I was a little worried about him because he's one of those ones that's like, he's getting up there a little bit.
0: Yeah.
1: Yeah.
0: Finally, this morning, Anne Hathaway is proving that even fashion mishaps can become memorable style moments after appearing in New York City wearing a red jumpsuit backwards. Fashion reporters actually praised Anne Hathaway for the new maternity style trick and credited her with the genius idea of turning it around to create a scoop neckline. Stylist Aaron Walsh identified the design from Ashland, New York's Spring Summer 2026 collection, where a model sported the jumpsuit on the runway with the intended boat neck neckline. Hathaway responding to the reports on Instagram with a playful reel featuring the headlines about the outfit before she jokingly responded, I did.
1: Just pregnancy brain, right?
0: Yeah. Fans quickly rallied behind the actress with one supporter commenting, "Backwards is the new forward."
1: That pregnancy brain takes over, dude, and you just have no idea what's happening.
0: Yeah. Anna's expecting her third child with husband Adam Schulman. And there you go. That is your latest E! News. We'll have more for you coming up after 7 o'clock. In the meantime, straight ahead, we've got three headlines for you. Two of those headlines are fake. One headline is real. If you can guess the real headline, we're going to set you up with a 4-pack of tickets to Monster Jams, As Big As It Gets. Happening at the Heritage Bank Center, the 11th through the 12th. But first, another check on the roads. We've got Denise Johnson standing by here with your latest Q102 traffic.
2: 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I don't see any problems to slow you down. 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I'm Denise Johnson. That's your traffic.
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0: fun.
1: It's enough. We got to gear up for 4th of July, which is another wasted American holiday. They ruined it. They ruined it. No longer in this country are we the people. Ever. And fireworks is the perfect example of that. What runs this country? Corporations. What runs 4th of July? Corporations! I don't want to be on the bridge and have to show up at 2 in the afternoon because by 7 in the afternoon, there's 400,000 people.
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1: And then anyone that ever does that has been to those celebrations once. 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Once you get caught going, wow, that one looked like it almost landed on us, right? 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
6: That's our classic comedian and SNL alum, Jim Brewer.
7: That's hilarious. He's so right about that, though.
6: Yeah.
7: You do it one time, and then you're like, all right, let's go.
6: Well, I got a story later, too, of how, like, a lot of small towns are finding it more and more difficult to afford fireworks celebrations. So.
7: Yeah, Penelope and Scott and his brothers, they always do something every year.
6: Yeah.
7: And they went fireworks shopping last night.
6: Okay.
7: And they were gone for many hours, and so I do not know what they purchased.
6: Oh, wow.
7: I'm feeling a little like, oh, no. How long, what did you guys get?
6: We'll see.
7: What was the damage?
6: And how much did it cost?
7: I'm going to send you a video of the grand finale.
6: Okay. Is that the grand finale?
7: Everybody says it, though, every time. And no matter where you go, it's grand finale. No, this is the grand finale.
6: Yeah.
7: Oh, the grand finale. So good.
6: Happy 4th. All right, let's see. We got three headlines for you now. Two of those headlines are fake. One headline is real. If you guess the real headline, we're going to set you up with a 4-pack of tickets to Monster Jams, As Good As It Gets, live at Heritage Bank Center, July 11th through 12th. Tickets on sale now, or you could try winning them for free.
7: Yeah, so here this is the real headline. A gunfire erupts at a wedding reception after a groomsman ate meatballs with his bare hands. Is it B, a bride called off her wedding after the best man double-dipped in the ranch? Or is it C, a wedding reception was shut down after someone served week-old tuna fish sandwiches? 513-749-2320. We'll take caller 20 to play. Good luck.
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20: The forecast from Fox 19 Now First Alert Weather on Q102.
22: An extreme heat warning continues over the tri-state. We are going to have this afternoon temps make it to the mid-90s, but it's going to feel warmer than that, over 100 degrees at times with dry conditions. Tomorrow we'll see some rain and thunderstorm chances during the afternoon and evening. Highs once again in the mid-90s, feeling over 100. We'll see some rain chances over the weekend, mostly late in the day on Saturday, and we'll have some rain in Sunday's forecast with temperatures temperatures in the upper 80s. I'm Fox 19 Now First Alert meteorologist Catherine Bodak with Jeff and Jen on Cincinnati's Q102.
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0: America.
1: Yes.
0: Hi, welcome to Jeff and Jen's Faker for Real. How are you doing this morning?
1: I'm fine. How are you?
0: Pretty good. Pretty good.
2: All right, Erica, it's time to play Faker for Real. We've got three headlines, two fake, one real. You get the real one, and you are going to go to Monster Jam, as big as it gets, at Heritage Bank Center, July 11th or 12th. So is the real headline okay. A, gunfire erupts at a wedding reception after a groomsman ate meatballs with his bare hands? Is it B, a bride calls off her wedding after the best man double-dipped in the ranch? Or is it C, a wedding reception is shut down after someone served week-old tuna fish sandwiches?
1: Oh, they all are terrible. I don't know. I'm going to say B.
2: It's not the double dipper. It's the meatballs with the bare hands.
1: Oh.
0: Yeah, some weddings end with cake. This one ended with meatballs.
2: Hmm.
0: Meatballs and mayhem. Yeah, police in Wisconsin say a wedding reception went off the rails after a groomsman was spotted eating meatballs with his bare hands. According to investigators, a guest told him to grab a plate instead. That led to an argument, then a punch, and then a full-blown fight, and then some other guy shot two people.
2: Oh, my gosh.
0: So I don't know what was going on there. It sounds like he may have been defending the meatball guy. But here's where it gets even crazier. The bride reportedly chased the shooter down, grabbed his key fob, and prevented him from driving away. So the suspect took off on foot, and police say they're still looking for the man.
2: No way. Really?
0: Really?
2: Man.
0: It's a good lesson, though. If somebody double dips at your next family gathering, maybe just let it go. I don't know.
2: Yeah. Just let them have the meatballs.
0: Just let them have the meatballs.
2: You just go on off to your honeymoon and let that guy be that guy.
0: You filthy animal. All right. It's 9 after 7. Let's do Jeff's Italian word of the day. We'll make it meatball, shall we?
2: Meatball.
0: Yeah. So meatball is polpetta. La polpetta.
2: Polpetta. Is that something that's common in Italy? Meatballs? Or is that more of an American-y thing?
0: Polpette, meatballs, are often served on their own as a main course or like a second course. But no, the American classic spaghetti and meatballs is a lot less common in Italy than people would expect.
2: Yeah.
0: Yeah. Which is not to say you can't do what you want. And I'm sure in tourist spots, you know, you find what you expect to
2: yes,
0: find, right?
2: Exactly.
0: Yeah. So polpetta is spelled P-O-L-P-E-T-T-A, polpetta. And then the plural of that is, it's a feminine word, so the plural of that would be polpette.
2: Polpette.
0: P-O-L-P-E-T-T-E. But yeah, now you know. La polpetta
2: spicy
0: is,
2: meatball.
0: That is Jeff's Italian word of the day, since we're talking about meatballs. All right, coming up, we got some of the day's news that didn't make the news in light of U.S. men's soccer team win against Bosnia-Herzegovina last night. The top five friendliest U.S. cities, according to World Cup fans, and the number one answer on the board may be the biggest shocker. Plus, if you're burned out, there's now a club for lying down. Your news that didn't make the news is coming up. Next.
3: 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Right now, you're still looking good. No problems to slow you down.
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5: 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Thank you.

0: How exciting is that, man?
1: It was awesome. Did you get to see any of the game?
0: Yeah, a little bit.
1: Yeah.
0: USA beat Bosnia Herzegovina 2-0 in the San Francisco Bay Area last night in World Cup action. Those are just some of the highlights, along with the crowd, as you could hear, singing Take Me Home, Country Roads after the big win. And now it is on to Seattle, where the USA will play Belgium this Monday.
1: Yes,
0: pretty exciting, right? Thousands of international soccer fans, of course, traveling all over North America for the World Cup. They've been in New England. They've been down in Miami, Texas, California. And they're discovering something surprising. Americans are pretty friendly.
1: That's great. I've heard them say this over and over. Like, you know, they've been doing those man on the street things.
0: Yeah.
1: And it'll be like, what are you finding most surprising about America? And it's always the two things, the food portions, like how big our portions are.
0: Right.
1: And they're always like, and Americans are so friendly.
0: Well, this is the interesting thing. Like, to a lot of Americans, when they hear that, they're like, well, of course we're friendly. You know, we're friendly people. Why wouldn't we be friendly? But what is surprising is when you consider the cities, they're saying that Americans are friendly.
1: Yeah, because they're playing where? Like New York, Seattle.
0: Yes.
1: L.A.
0: Right.
1: Miami.
0: And according to this report,
1: Kansas City.
0: This is coming from World Cup fans who have traveled to North America. Here are their five friendliest cities based on their experiences. New York City's the number one answer on the board.
1: For being friendliest?
0: Yes. Now you're surprised.
1: Yeah.
0: But but that's where they're seeing the games. So, yeah. You know, look, I mean, maybe it's World Cup fever. Who knows? But based on their experiences,
1: a lot of the fans
0: coming back and saying that was probably the biggest shocker.
1: Maybe it's one of those situations. Like, have you ever traveled? Like, for example, when we go out of town with the Cincinnati Bengals to any city, and I've been to LA and all over, like all over. When people find out that you travel there, they're always so nice.
0: Yeah.
1: They're always like, thank you for coming to visit. You know,
0: Is that the case in Pittsburgh too?
1: Minus that one person at the stadium that called me a bad word. When we were out and about, everybody was so friendly.
0: People are usually nice.
1: They were.
0: So New York was obviously the biggest shocker as being the friendliest city, the one of the five friendliest cities, being the friendliest city on the list of friendly cities to World Cup fans. Tourists, though, say New York's reputation for being rude has not matched their reality. Some visitors say strangers have bought them meals and drinks.
1: That's cool.
0: The cops have been welcoming.
1: Yeah.
0: Public transportation turned out to be easier than they expected. So, you know, if you're worried Americans don't make a good first impression, World Cup fans seem to disagree. Just behind New York was Boston. That's my hometown.
1: Yeah, I've heard that a lot of people have really been enjoying Boston at the bars, especially.
0: Especially the Scots. Philadelphia, right behind Boston. Seattle, which is where our next game will be held Monday. And Atlanta. So that's it. Top five friendliest cities according to World Cup fans. Yeah, New York, Boston, Philadelphia, Seattle, Atlanta, in that order.
1: Yeah, you know what else, Jeff? I always find like when you go to a sporting event or like when we would go to the Bengals game, I remember like we would be tailgating and just walking around the tailgate lots. Some people would yell at us, but other people were like, they would give you free food. They would give you free drinks. They would let you use their bathroom facilities.
0: And maybe that's what it, like, people are just so excited to get your money.
1: Well, and I think about like when we were in Carousel, we hired like a guide, and her husband had gone from Curacao to Houston to take part in the World Cup. And I think to myself, like, if I ran into somebody that traveled like all the way from Curacao or, you know, Aruba or wherever, I would hope that Americans would be so welcoming to the experience just because of all of the effort they have put in to get there.
0: Yeah. Yeah, no doubt. Yeah, Josh says the foreigners visiting the U.S. for the World Cup are also showing how to celebrate wins and losses with class.
1: Mm-hmm.
0: Brazil fans loving on Japan fans after their loss.
1: Yes.
0: Was a great example of that.
1: Yes. And Japan, they also made headlines because after their games, their fans were seen picking up like the garbage and the trash and picking up the stadium and taking care of like the venue they were in.
0: Just a remarkable win. And by the way, you mentioned this off the air too about how the USA got a red card 63 minutes in and was down 11 to 10 players and scored again to win 2-0. So that's pretty impressive.
1: Yeah, for sure.
0: So
1: let's go USA.
0: What a day, man. In other news that didn't make the news, if you need a break from the hustle, apparently the hottest new social activity these days is lying down.
1: All right.
0: It's called Club Rest Stop, and Club Rest Stop was started by a wellness coach in New York.
1: So you just lay down on the ground wherever you are?
0: It involves meeting up in Central Park for 2 hours of guided breathing, sound baths, meditation, or you can just take a nap.
1: Okay, I could totally get behind this.
0: 40 people did. They showed up for the first meetup. But now more than 700 have already signed up for future events.
1: That's awesome.
0: And one member says this is important because younger generations have forgotten how to rest. And the organizer agrees. She says she wants people to stop feeling guilty about taking a break, even if it's just for a few minutes.
1: That's cool.
0: Yeah.
1: Yeah.
0: Our kids don't know how to chill either. No, they're super intense. Like, they always got to be busy and doing something, which I guess is good, but
1: you got to shut that brain down.
0: You want them to find some balance there.
1: I don't know if you've heard me talking about this or not, but there is a literally I could walk there from my house at the end of my street on Cincinnati Brookville Road. There is a giant lavender farm. And it's getting ready to have like its opening weekend, I think next weekend or July 11th. But this place, if you are looking and they're going to do events and meditation and all kind of stuff like this. But every time I drive by there, I am like so calm.
0: Yeah.
1: It is like one of the most coolest, neatest places for respite that I have ever seen. They have like this lake that has like a fountain in it. And then they have all of these lavender plants everywhere. They have one of those like white fences that go all the way around. And then they've actually brought like the property across the street from it. And they're going to make that a lavender farm.
0: Wow.
1: So it's like it's going to be Ohio's largest lavender farm. Right there in, I guess it's technically Hamilton, Ohio, but it's in Ross.
0: That's very cool.
1: It is one of the coolest things I've ever seen. And you can like get married there. And this sounds right up their alley. Like,
0: can you just show up and take a nap?
1: Maybe. I don't know. We'll have to ask them if we can put together some of these nap parties.
0: Are they going
1: to
0: do, you know, guided breathing or sound baths or meditation parties?
1: Well, that's what I was going to say. I was invited to one of their like influencer events. I ended up not being able to go because we got some family news that I had to deal with. But one of the things that they did at this influencer event was a guided breathing meditation.
0: Oh, no kidding.
1: And I'm like, I can't believe I missed that.
0: That's the perfect place for it. This is exactly what that is. Yeah.
1: Yeah.
0: Wow. Very cool. All right, it's 7:24. Jeff and Jen, Cincinnati's Q102. It's second date update time here in a minute. But first, quick look at the roadways. We got Denise Johnson standing by here with your latest Q102 traffic.
2: It's already a warm start to our morning this morning. Right now, the roadways and traffic is pretty light. Getting right along out there. I'm not seeing any accidents or delays.
3: 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Declare your independence from driving with Metro. 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I'm Denise Johnson. That's your traffic.
0: Weather-wise, that extreme heat warning has been extended until 8 o'clock tomorrow night for heat indices.
1: That is such a hard word.
0: It really is. For me,
1: you need to
0: say
1: the heat index feels like.
0: Yeah, feels like temperatures. Heat indices around 105 degrees. That just basically means it's going to be hot and humid. Hazy, hot, and humid, but dry. With an outside chance of an isolated shower here or there. Otherwise, your high today, 92. 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
5: When are we going on our second date? You said you'd call me. How long should I wait? Bum, bum, bum.
0: All right, Jessica's looking for a second date update with a guy named Mike, and we're going to try to help her out. Hi, Jessica, how are you?
6: I am well, thank you. Hey, guys. Thank you so much for taking my call.
0: Happy to. Welcome in. How can we? Well, I know how we can help. The question is, what can you tell us to give us some background on Mike?
6: Yeah. Okay. So this guy slipped into my DMs on LinkedIn.
0: You work in the same field?
6: Similar fields.
0: Okay.
6: Yeah.
0: So he sent you a DM asking you out on a date?
6: He kind of just sent me this funny message.
0: Oh.
6: Yeah, it kind of made me laugh, so I wrote him back. And we exchanged messages for a few days before he suggested that we meet for lunch.
0: Okay. Okay. To talk business or?
7: Yeah, was there any business talk here at all? Was he trying to connect with you on a business level, or this was strictly he was like using it like a dating app?
6: I feel like it, you know, it's like a dating app.
8: I'll tell you what, the people that friend request me on LinkedIn, 99.9999% of them I've never met, don't know, and are not in my related field.
7: Really? I couldn't tell you the last time I logged into LinkedIn.
0: Yeah, same. I have one, but...
7: not a clue.
0: I should probably check my message.
7: Yeah, you might be getting hit on left and right, Jeff, and you don't even know it.
6: Yeah.
7: You never did know it.
0: Look at what I'm missing.
7: All right, so he suggested you went back and forth. He made you laugh, so you went to lunch.
6: Right. Now, mind you, I wasn't actually seeking anything, and you know what they say, that's how the good relationships start, right? Like when you're just not looking.
0: I have heard that.
7: True.
6: Right. So I found myself getting really excited about going out with him.
7: Well, if he made you laugh.
6: Yeah, that's a great sign for us.
0: So where'd you guys go?
6: We went to Oakley Pub and Grill, and I thought we had a great time. He was really relaxed, and he was easygoing. I felt very comfortable, you know, with him immediately. I thought we had some really great conversation. We laughed a whole lot, which I loved. It was like all good things, right? I did not want the lunch to end. That's how good it was.
7: Okay.
0: That's great.
6: So we hugged goodbye. I told him that I really enjoyed our time together, and I told him that I love seeing him again soon. He smiled and he said, sure thing, but I hadn't heard a word from him, and he's not returning any of my messages. And I just want to know what's up.
0: Yeah, sure thing. Sure thing.
7: Show.
0: All right. Why don't we take a break and we'll see what sure thing really means. As Second Date Update continues, the story of Jessica and Mike. As we continue, Second Date Update, Cincinnati's Q102.

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1: Cue.
2: Sometimes the first date seals your fate. 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
3: When are we going on our second date?
4: Mike reached out to Jessica on LinkedIn. I guess he works in a related field. He sent her a funny joke. She laughed and they started communicating back and forth before he finally mustered up the courage to ask her out to lunch, which, by the way, was lovely. Jessica wasn't even necessarily looking to for a relationship or a date, but she got one, and this guy's actually pretty cool. So after a hug and a smile and I really enjoyed that, there was the assumption he would reach back out, but it never happened. And now her curiosity has piqued. We're going to call Mike, see what his deal is, and if there's any chance of these two getting together again. You ready, Jess?
5: Yes.
4: All right, let's call him.

0: Hello.
1: Hey, Mike.
0: This is Mike. Who's this?
1: Jeff and Jana, Q102. How are you, man?
0: I'm okay. Why am I being called by you?
1: Well, you got a compliment this morning from a lovely young lady named Jessica, who just thought you were the nicest guy and would love to see you again if you're up for it. What are you doing in the next couple days? Would you be available for like a dinner maybe or another lunch?
2: A gathering?
0: I don't know about that.
1: What's wrong? Is she not your type?
0: She's very pretty and nice. I mean, you want to know what happened?
1: Well, yeah, because she called us and said, yeah, I went on this fun date. You know, this guy reached out to me on LinkedIn, and he turned out to be pretty cool. I really enjoyed his company. And I guess when you guys said goodbye, you hugged, and she said, I really enjoyed it. Love to see you again. And you said, sure thing. So she was kind of waiting on that phone call, and it never came.
0: So we got together and, you know, I've never had a girl get wasted on her first date during lunch in the middle of the week before.
1: Oh, it was a liquid lunch.
0: For her, it sure was. Absolutely.
1: Wow.
3: All right.
4: Nerves, maybe, you know, to calm the nerves.
0: I don't know what it was. I mean, I didn't think much of it when she ordered her first beer, but then she downed two more in under an hour. And it was just, a bit excessive.
2: Three beers in an hour, I'd be under the table.
4: Yeah,
2: at
4: definitely
2: this point in my life.
4: Feeling good. Yeah.
0: Oh, yeah. He was tipsy. Yeah, he was tipsy. It's like 12:30 on Thursday during the day. She's like all sloppy. She's like slurred her words a little.
2: And her
0: flirting was a bit over the top.
2: That's kind of like what would happen if we would have a work meeting in the middle of the week with Jeff. Oh. And we'd be at a restaurant or bar that served alcohol, and that would be the only way he would agree to go to a work meeting.
1: Just to get through it.
0: Mm-hmm. It was weird. I don't even know what to say about it. Maybe she was nervous or she has a problem, but I was like, wow.
1: Yeah.
0: Right?
2: Yeah.
1: Oh.
2: Yeah.
1: All right.
2: Girl.
1: Well, that's fair. Yeah, Jessica, you still there?
5: Oh, please. It was not that bad. I have been led to believe that lunch was just the beginning of the date. You had made references that made me think that we'd be going, you know, to your place at some point, and that we were going to spend the afternoon and evening having a good time. So when you bailed to get back to work, that was just so not cool.
1: Yeah, I mean, does Mike not have a day job? I thought, I just assumed you both were taking an hour off from work.
0: Exactly. I had to get back to work. And I don't know what you're talking about. I never said anything about going back to my place. And that doesn't even matter. I mean, it's 12:30 and in an hour, you're already slurring your words. I mean, you should have got a clue. I ordered a Coke. You're ordering beers.
2: Oh, so you weren't drinking along with.
5: Yeah.
0: I have no idea what she's talking about.
2: Okay.
5: I mean, here's the thing. There has to be, again, some type of miscommunication because, we laughed, we talked, we had a great time. And within the conversation, you know, come on.
2: Were you expecting, like, this to be a hookup? Were you thinking you were going to be going back to his place for a nooner?
5: Listen, that was my thoughts because he was so all in my face and the conversation was so great. And that was nearing dear, you know, to the conversation. So I was like, well, hey, I don't mind that. And, you know, it wasn't that it was nerves. I was having a beer or two or three.
0: Three.
2: All right. Okay. Miscommunication.
1: So you're saying, Jessica, that you're not typically a day drinker at lunch then?
5: No, not typically.
1: I don't know how to take that. No.
2: That wasn't very convincing.
5: I don't mind it, of course, especially when I'm with a great guy that I'm, you know, we're hanging out, we're enjoying each other. I get it. You only got a Coke. That's you. You know what I'm saying?
1: Right.
5: But you're judging me for it, knowing that the conversation was being led somewhere else. So I'm perfectly okay.
1: Okay. You're okay. I'm okay.
2: Everybody's okay.
1: Are we okay enough to go on a second date or lunch or nighttime date or?
0: You know, I'm good. I'm going to take a pass. Oh. It was, that's a red flag to me. Miscommunication or not, laughing and having fun or not. She's slurring her words at 12:30 after a few beers in an hour. I'm thinking that's going to not look good for the future.
4: I don't know. Maybe she's someone that wants to live outside of the normal constraints of society. You're allowed to do stuff in the middle of the day and not do it in the evening. It's not that crazy.
2: That way you can still get to bed early, you know?
4: Yeah.
2: That's the good thing about day drinking.
0: I do that, but not with me.
1: Okay. Fair enough. I'm sorry, Jessica.
4: Enjoy dinner at 5:30.
5: No need to be sorry. I'm perfectly fine. And so, Mike, here, I do have something for you, the stick up your butt. But, you know, hey, who am I? Okay.
0: I wish you the best.
5: Bye.
1: Hey, good luck to you both.
2: Yep.
4: You're only allowed to have fun after 5:30 p.m.
2: That's right, Tim.
1: That's what the rule book says.
4: Yep.
1: Okay, so if you missed any part of that, you can catch it on the podcast online at WKRQ.com. We also have the Binge podcast, which that goes way back.
2: Yeah. All
1: that's
2: the good stuff.
1: Like all Second Date Update all the time.
2: I'm kind of nervous to listen to those because the person I was back then may not be the person I am now.
1: Talk about like your thoughts and takes on.
2: Or, you know, just oversharing my sex life and now I have a kid, stuff like that.
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2: Yes,
1: yeah.
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1: 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Coming up, people who got cheated on are sharing the warning signs they should have paid attention to. Also, how playing hard to get can actually cost you in the job market. 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
3: It's already a warm start to our morning this morning. Right now, the roadways and traffic is pretty light. Getting right along out there, I'm not seeing any accidents or delays. Traffic is brought to you by Metro. Declare your independence from driving with Metro. Find out how at go-metro.com. I'm Denise Johnson. That's your traffic.
1: We have an extreme heat warning that's been extended until 8 o'clock tomorrow night for heat indices around 105 degrees. So it'll be hot, humid, and dry for the most part with a high around 92. Although it'll feel closer to 102 out there. For now, it's 76. 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

0: 743, Jeff Jen, Cincinnati's Q102. Why small towns across the country are canceling their fireworks displays. Also coming up, people who got cheated on sharing the warning signs they should have paid attention to on this Thursday, the 2nd of July, 2026. We're Jeff and Jen, and here it is, your news that didn't make the news on Cincinnati's Q102. So we got a lot of fireworks celebrations happening in and around the tri-state, but if your hometown's 4th of July fireworks seems a little smaller this year, there's a reason. With America celebrating its 250th birthday, cities across the country are going all out with massive fireworks displays, but that also means smaller towns are getting squeezed. Some communities say that the prices have skyrocketed, while others simply can't find enough fireworks crews or equipment because the bigger celebrations booked everything first.
1: Oh.
0: So while major cities are lighting up the sky with bigger than ever shows, some small towns are having to scale back or combine celebrations, in some cases skipping fireworks altogether. Turns out even fireworks are not necessarily immune to inflation.
1: I have a whole list of 4th of July events and parades and stuff.
0: Yeah.
1: So if you're looking for something today, July 2nd, Blanchester is having their 4th of July festival from 5 until 10, kicking off today. And then Oxford Freedom Festival is from 5 until 10:30 today at the Oxford Community Park. But the real deal kind of starts tomorrow and then on Saturday. Mm. I mean, there is like everything from like Coleraine to Florence and Fairfield tomorrow night. The Cincinnati All-American Bash is happening at Sawyer Point.
0: Wow.
1: And then Saturday night, I'm kind of sad you're going to miss it. All the fireworks all over the place.
0: Well, parades. I'm sure there'll be some fireworks in D.C. where we're going to be.
1: I'm sure.
0: In our nation's capital. But when it comes to fireworks, the best plan is to leave the explosives to the professionals. But since people can't celebrate the 4th without blowing stuff up, just a few things to keep in mind. Make sure you have a safe holiday weekend. The usual stuff, common sense stuff. Don't let your kids handle fireworks. Obviously, don't do anything illegal.
1: Yep.
0: Keeping in mind that young kids can hurt themselves, even with things like sparklers.
1: Yes, because those things are like 2,000 degrees. I mean, they're so hot. A lot of burns.
0: Yep. Fire officials recommend keeping a big bucket of water or a garden hose handy in case there's an issue.
1: We usually try to have both. So when the kids are holding the sparklers or something and we're there close by, we have them put them in the bucket. Because even if you just throw that thing on the ground or you put it in a garbage can, it can start a fire. And then we have a garden hose for like if they're shooting things off, they can spray them down quickly.
0: That's not a bad idea. I was just going to say, too, if a firework doesn't go off, they say never try to pick it up or relight it.
1: Yes.
0: Also, light fireworks one at a time, then move away quickly. Also, don't hold them in your hand unless the instructions specifically say to do so. Never use fireworks under the influence of alcohol or drugs. And the main thing is not to get cocky. According to the

0: latest data, only 15, I mean, it's 15 too many, but 15 people were killed by fireworks in 2025, but around 13,000 were injured. 35% of those injuries were to the hands or fingers, but 22% of those injuries were to the head, face, or ears.
1: Oh my goodness.
0: And about 40% of those injuries involved burns. If you're planning on watching some fireworks and you missed this bit from comedian Jim Brewer, check this out.
2: It's enough. We got to gear up for 4th of July, which is another wasted American holiday. They ruined it. They ruined it. No longer in this country are we the people, ever. And fireworks is the perfect example of that. What runs this country? Corporations. What runs 4th of July? Corporations! I don't want to be on the bridge and have to show up at 2 in the afternoon because by 7 in the afternoon, 400,000 people.
3: Fireworks in 11 more hours.
2: We drove from Wisconsin to see these. And then anyone that ever does that has been to those celebrations once. Because you realize it's the dumbest event ever. Once you get caught going, wow, that one looked like it almost landed on us, right? This must be the grand finale.
4: This is the Jeff and Jen Morning Show on Q102. Yeah.
1: So funny. So true and so funny.
0: Yep.
1: So you guys don't have plans to go watch fireworks anywhere. You're just going to
0: sit on the
1: balcony and whatever happens around you.
0: Our daughter and son-in-law live in the Capitol Hill neighborhood of D.C., so that's where we're going to be hanging out pretty much. Mm-hmm. Yeah, we got a new baby in the family.
1: Yeah. So I remember that's when I first started hating fireworks was when I had an infant.
0: Oh, yeah?
1: Because, I mean, we always had a sound machine in Penelope's room anyway because where we were living at the time in Coleraine, our house backed up to 275. So you heard everything, every semi, every motorcycle, every car. So we always had a sound machine, but I just remember people shooting fireworks off until 2, 3, 4 a.m. and you got this newborn baby. You're barely sleeping. And you're just like, oh my God, enough with the fireworks. Cause they're just waking up your kid.
0: Yep. Elizabeth says New Richmond has Freedom Fest Friday to Sunday and the Cardboard Boat Regatta Saturday ending with Rozzy's fireworks, which, you know, I mean, those guys are legends.
1: They
0: do a good job. Yeah.
1: Yeah. The Cincinnati Reds are doing, I mean, there's so many that I honestly can't mention them all, but I thought this was cool because the Baltimore Orioles are in town.
0: Yeah.
1: And the Reds are taking on them all weekend, but this is pretty cool. On Saturday night, they're doing the Reds, White, and Blue party. So they're doing a big fireworks display after the game, but then they have this really fun USA Cowboy hat giveaway for fans in attendance on Saturday. And then they also said they're going to do lots of like patriotic fun throughout the game, which will be cool if you're looking for maybe something to do.
0: So you didn't actually get to go to the NoahCon show, but...
1: I didn't get to go, which is good because I'm not like a NoahCon super fan. And I'll tell you what, there are so many NoahCon super fans. So I'm glad these people got to go see him. But I did go down to Grail Gate with the Holy Grail at the Banks. At Great American Ballpark. And that was a blast. We had so much fun.
0: That's great. It was hot out there, I'll bet. There was talk that they're like, what happens? Are they going to cancel it because of the heat?
1: But they ended up, the show must go on, Jeff. It was really great though. Before the show, I don't know if you saw this or not, but Noah Kahn sent out a message to his fans before the show and essentially was like, look, we're partying. Drink a lot of water. It is hot.
0: Stay hydrated.
1: Yes, drink a lot of water. But it was really neat. He also gave a shout out to some local businesses. And I guess this is something that he does in every like stadium or every city he goes to.
0: Yeah.
1: So before the show, Noah Kahn ended up shouting out some of his favorite Cincinnati area places, including Bon Bonnery. They have a Noah Kahn favorite cupcake there.
0: Oh, fine.
1: Red Tree, he shouted out, like, so I guess there's an OTR location and an Oakley location. He shouted them out. Sugar Shack by Trax, Honeymaker's Bar. And then he also shouted out The Roll, which is the new cinnamon roll place in OTR. Which I was like, that's pretty cool.
0: And how'd they get in on that action?
1: I don't know.
0: Were they just lucky? Or
1: I think so. But I also think that they kind of put together Noah Kahn-inspired menu items.
0: Okay.
1: So at the Sugar Shack by Trax, they had the Great Divine Sundae, which was like hot fudge and Reese cups and stuff like that. And then they also had like some Noah Kahn-inspired cocktails or drinks. So I was like, that's pretty neat that he shouted these places out. And then I also didn't know this, but I guess he has a growing sideways coffee truck that also kind of tours around with him too. That is like a hot spot for fans.
0: That's cool.
1: Yeah.
0: What's this audio you sent me?
1: I sent you, this is, someone posted this. This is at the show.
0: At the show.
1: He gave Cincinnati a shout out.
0: Okay.
5: Cincinnati's the best city in Ohio. And the best place to get Skyline Chili is in the floor at a Noah Kahn concert. Bye.
0: Oh, that was fun.
1: That was fun.
0: Yeah.
1: I was talking to some people, though, when we were down there tailgating.
0: The stadium is full. I've never seen so many people at American Ballpark.
1: It was amazing. It was really great. It was a great show. And I was talking to some people ahead of time, and there was a girl that was there. Her name was Mallory. She was telling me that she went to see him at the Andrew J. Brady, like, I think it was earlier this year, or maybe last year. I can't remember. But she was saying that he's like a comedian. And I didn't realize that, but I guess he shares tons of funny stories, and then his shows are just really great because he talks to the crowd is super interactive. But it was really fun. So thanks everybody for stopping by the Holy Grail ahead of time and saying hello.
0: You said that merch line was like ridiculous.
1: Yes. They had right by, so the Q102 booth area was set up.
0: Like blocks long, right?
1: Yeah, it was set up right by the, you know, like the Great American, like their pro shop. The Great American Ballpark Pro Shop that's kind of on the corner there.
0: Yeah.
1: So we were kind of set up close to that. And within my sight, they had four different merch lines that were long. Because they had merch set up, like all these like little trailers. Yeah. And then on the inside, they had even more merch. And people were just lined up to get this stuff.
0: It's
1: and
0: always
1: some good stuff.
0: Interesting watching, like just kind of observing and looking at the photos and the video on social media of the diehard fans who not only brave the heat, but dress weirdly warmly, like with long sleeves and, you know, knitted hats and stuff.
1: Yes.
0: Like, how are you not dying?
1: I don't know. That's what I told Jeff. I go, I can tell that I'm getting a little bit older because I definitely was one of those people that was dressing for a little bit of comfort. You know, I had the hat on, the tennis shoes, but there were a lot of people down there because, you know, it's a little more earthy, Noah Kahn's music. But they had on like their crocheted sweaters and their long sleeve flowy bohemian outfits.
0: Like,
1: which
0: I get
1: maybe
0: that
1: they're cool.
0: It's
1: I don't
0: a vibe.
1: Know.
0: No, I mean, it is, but just in that weather, I would just think that would be deathly uncomfortable.
1: That's what somebody posted on, because I put up some pictures and somebody said, oh my God, it's 113 degrees and that girl's got on long sleeves.
0: Wow.
1: But I will tell you, shout out to Cincinnati Fire Department and Cincinnati Police Department.
0: Yeah.
1: They were down there hanging out. And the fire department, Cincinnati Fire Department, brought the most gigantic, hugest misting fan I have ever seen. Think about one of those like factory size industrial fans.
0: That's what I'm talking about.
1: With mister coming out. I mean, they brought down it was incredible. And people were taking full advantage of that as well. So, it was a good night. Great night to be at Great American Ballpark. Hope everybody stay hydrated.
0: Yeah, Molly said the merch lines wrapped all around the upper mezzanine in both directions.
1: It was insanity. Wow. But, you know, he did one of those Taylor Swift kind of moves where he brought the merch truck in, I think, a day or two ahead of time and set it up in front of Great American Ballpark. So a lot of people I talked to also that were diehard fans were like, we came down yesterday.
0: Already had their
1: we
0: stuff.
1: Stood in line at the merch. We got all the good stuff. So we're just going to go in and enjoy the show.
0: That's cool.
1: Yeah. Share your pics with us. For real.
0: We'd love to see them.
1: Put them up on the Q102 Facebook page with ours. That'd be cool to see you.
0: Anything that caught your eye or got your attention. All right. So we're going to get to the people who got cheated on that are sharing warning signs they probably should have paid attention to. And how playing hard to get can really impact you negatively in the job market. So we'll finally come around. And we'll get to both those here after the break. But first, another check on the road. Starting to get a little busy out there. Here's Denise.
6: Well, for the first time today, starting to see a little bit of slower traffic. Pretty typical areas. Southbound 75 at the Ronald Reagan Merge. North 75 north of Mitchell, just the lateral. Northbound on 471, just a little bit slower there from Memorial Parkway into downtown. And North 71-75 from Dixie Highway to the river.
7: 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I'm Denise Johnson. That's your traffic.
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12: The forecast from Fox 19 Now First Alert Weather on Q102.
13: An extreme heat warning continues over the tri-state. We are going to have this afternoon temps make it to the mid-90s, but it's going to feel warmer than that. Over 100 degrees at times with dry conditions. Tomorrow we'll see some rain and thunderstorm chances during the afternoon and evening. Highs once again in the mid-90s, feeling over 100. We'll see some rain chances over the weekend, mostly late in the day on Saturday, and we'll have some rain in Sunday's forecast with temperatures in the upper 80s. I'm Fox 19 Now First Alert meteorologist Catherine Bodak with Jeff and Jen on Cincinnati's Q102.

0: shortage of fireworks. That's not good, because the only thing worse than mixing booze and fireworks is mixing booze and bootleg fireworks. That's what I say.
1: They're having a special out here at Burbank's McDonald's. They have an independence burger that they're making up. It's half meat and half prunes. And I want to tell you, one bite of the independence burger and you're really set free.
0: Well, guys, a lot of people have road trips planned this summer, but I just saw that gas stations all over the country could run out of gas in the coming months. It's going to be a tough summer, especially because gasoline is the main ingredient in White Claw Surge.
2: Coors Light unveiled a refrigerated bow tie called the Burr Tie, in case you're wondering what kind of idea comes out of a Friday meeting at 4:45.
3: Now, more Jeff and Jen.
4: Some throwback 4th of July jokes. The late night talk show host. So, you know, nobody likes to get cheated on.
5: No.
4: But knowing what signs to look out for can help you get out of a not so great situation before things potentially get worse.
5: Yes.
4: So people who have been cheated on are sharing the warning signs they wish they had paid attention to earlier. One guy said she was spending a lot of time with a guy friend to the point that it made me uncomfortable. But I didn't want to be that controlling boyfriend, so I would let it slide and try to be cool about it. And she'd also get funny and ask me 21 questions whenever I had any sort of innocent interaction with another girl, to the point that it made me feel guilty to even have polite conversation with anyone of the opposite sex.
5: Ooh.
4: And lo and behold, the whole time
5: she was totally cheating on him. That whole projection where
4: they're
5: putting their guilt onto you.
4: Yes. Yeah.
5: Yeah. Well, why are you talking to her? What do you mean?
4: I don't know. Why are you talking to him?
5: He's my best friend. You know that.
4: So it's okay for you to talk to him, but it's not okay for me to talk to her. It's fascinating.
5: Yep.
4: Let's see. Another guy said she literally told me to get out of a friend group we had in common because she didn't want to share them. Mind you, I was in the friend group before I even got together with her, and she wasn't in it before I introduced her to it.
5: Yeah, that's a big red flag.
4: Let's see. One woman said, I caught my ex on Tinder. We were in the elevator. People came in. He thought I was still directly behind him, but I was actually at his side, so I was able to catch a full glimpse as he opened his phone.
5: What an idiot. He opened it up with her?
4: He opened it up thinking it was crowded enough and she was behind him that he wouldn't be able to see it. And maybe he didn't, you know, maybe he wasn't even like trying to open his Tinder, but it was the last thing that was open on his phone. You know how it is. So like he opened his phone and Tinder was on the front.
5: Well, you deserve to get caught, dude. That's bad.
4: He claimed he was just trying to talk to people to practice his English. And I was like, since when was Tinder being used as a language app? Like, you can't download Duolingo like everyone else. He just sat there staring at me.
5: Or just watch YouTube videos.
4: Yeah.
5: I will never forget, like, this was before Scott and I were exclusive. We hung out a lot because we became friends. And we became friends that, like, hung out a lot and would date other people and, like, hang out. And I remember one time the two of us were on our way to a Reds game and we were stuck in traffic kind of getting off at that second street exit. And he did the same thing. He opened his phone and he started swiping through Tinder. And I'm like, are you on Tinder right now? I called him out. I mean, we weren't exclusive.
4: No, but we still were, like,
5: that's
4: so,
5: what I said. I'm like, are you on Tinder right now? Yeah. We're in traffic with each other and you're swiping, right?
4: Yeah.
5: Yeah.
4: Okay. So I guess we're not on anymore.
5: No.
4: We're off. But I mean, I know you said it wasn't official, but still, that's a sign that this is not going anywhere.
5: That was a sign at the time that I was just like, okay, so we're definitely not.
4: We're not.
5: We're both still dating
4: others.
5: We're
4: not going any farther than.
5: Yes, than where we were at the time.
4: Let's see. You just joining us? People who got cheated on sharing the warning signs they should have paid attention to. Her friends took my side during the breakup. That's how you know it was bad. And then they only told me when she was fully out of the picture what was really going on.
5: Ooh.
4: But he suspected. Let's see. She got a screen protector for her phone that was specifically designed to only be viewable from the front.
5: So a lot of people have those. Not a lot, but I've noticed, I feel like more and more people are getting those. Have you seen them?
4: Yeah.
5: Where it's like you look at the
4: phone. You got to look at it straight on.
5: Yes. And when they go to show you the phone, they got to turn it all the way around.
4: Right. And
5: that's sketchy
4: to
5: me.
4: She told me she got it by accident and didn't know it was that type of screen protector.
5: Do you think that people in the everyday world, like that aren't cheating, that have those, do you think that's still kind of sketchy?
4: Well, it's possible, you know, maybe it's a work phone or something, or
5: like
4: maybe
5: the guy
4: there's
5: I knew that had it worked in the government.
4: Right. That's what I was going to say. Like if they have, you know, a sensitive job or something.
5: But just everyday people that work at like, you know, Q102.
4: Hey, I'm an advocate for privacy, man.
5: Yeah.
4: When she heard a certain friend was on the way over, she would jump up, skip to the bathroom, and proceed to put a full face of makeup on. Yeah.
5: She's definitely into him.
4: They got together and they have two kids now.
5: Oh, well, good for them. That wasn't your person.
4: No, that wasn't your person.
5: Did you ever, I mean, you got cheated on with that girl when you and the boyfriend.
4: Oh, Cheryl. Both, yeah.
5: Yeah. When you guys, did you ever have any inkling that she was cheating, or did you just not pay attention to this?
4: Well, in fairness, we were not officially exclusive.
5: Yeah.
4: But she led me to believe that she wasn't seeing anyone else. And she had expressed that she didn't want me seeing anyone else. So
5: it felt exclusive.
4: It felt like we were kind of heading in that direction. Like, okay, this is turning into something. And then all of a sudden I find out that she never really ended it with this guy she was seeing before me.
5: Yeah. And she was telling him the same thing, right? Like, let's be exclusive.
4: They were on again, off again.
5: Okay.
4: And I guess they had been off for a hot minute, which is when we started hanging out. And then, yeah, I don't know. I guess they couldn't, you know how it is, like these couples, they just can't end it.
5: They can't, yeah.
4: And that was these two. So, yeah, that was kind of a waste of time. I mean, we had plans that night and she somehow double booked. And me and Chris was her ex. When we show up at her apartment at the same time, knocking on her door, we're looking at each other. I'm like, yeah, I'd never met the guy before. He didn't know who I was. I didn't know who he was. And
5: he's like, who are you here for? You both are like, Cheryl.
4: Yeah. Exactly. Yeah. And I was like, you know, I'm Jeff. Who are you? I'm like, I'm Chris, her boyfriend. I'm like, oh.
5: You're like,
4: this is not good.
5: Me too.
4: And then Cheryl must have looked through the peephole because she was not answering the door.
5: She ran to the closet.
4: And he got pissed. He's like, I know she's in there. And I'm like, whoa, I had no idea. I thought you guys were over. She told me you two were over. And he just increasingly started getting more and more upset. And then he started banging on the door. I'm like, oh, this is not going to end well.
5: And then you took him for a beer, right?
4: I said, listen, let's get out of here. Let's go cool off. Let's grab a beer. And he had so many questions. So I'm like, we'll talk about it. Like, I'll tell you everything.
5: Yeah.
4: Basically. Because, you know, he was upset. He just seemed blindsided. And, you know, I was to a certain extent. I'm like, this is crappy. You know, this sucks.
5: You handled it way better than he did.
4: He loved her, man. Yeah. He was in deep. I felt bad for him. And
5: did they end up working out?
4: I don't know. Oh, I doubt it.
5: I was curious. I don't know. We had a conversation when we were on vacation, like amongst our family, like me and some other people. We were talking about, you know, cell phones. And like, some people in this group said, you know, if you feel the need to go through your partner's cell phone, then you already know you're probably going to find something. Mm. And I'm like, oh, that's an interesting take.
4: That is interesting.
5: Yeah.
4: Meanwhile, you may have heard that, like, you know, if you're out there looking for a job, playing hard to get can actually cost you. Like, I know sometimes they say if you respond too quickly during the job process, it can make you come off as too available or too desperate.
5: Yeah, too eager.
4: But A new study published in the journal Management Science has proved the opposite. They looked at data from 11.6 million marketplace interactions, and they found that employers actually see a fast reply as a positive sign, not a negative. I was always a fast replier.
5: Me too.
4: Like if a company responded to my, or if a radio station, in my case, you know, responded to me, if I got a program director who noticed my stuff, the package I sent, which would be like, you know, you would send them audio of your previous experience, you send them a resume or whatnot.
5: Maybe something catchy.
4: Yeah, it was, it wasn't like an official resume, but it would just be like a cover letter, and it would just be like a list of, hey, these are the places that I've worked. These are some other program directors who you may know that I've worked for. This is when I was there. Here's my stuff. Here's my audio. This is what I'm doing now. Mm-hmm. I'd love to be a part of your winning team kind of thing. And if any of them even so much as gave me a courtesy call and left a message, I would just be like, I'd call them back immediately because I wanted them to know, like, I want to be with you. I want to work for you.
5: I'm so available. I can come right now.
4: I'm ready. Let's do this.
5: Yes. See, and I like that too. I feel the same way about, you know, when you email clients and things like that, when people are asking you, hey, can you come over here at noon? Yes, I can. I'll be there. See you soon.
4: Yeah. Yeah.
5: Time is money, baby.
4: But the study also found there was no evidence that delaying a response improved your chances in the hiring process. But employers did consistently prefer those who responded faster. Yeah, I mean, you want to hire someone who wants to be there, who's anxious, like who's excited to work for you,
5: mm-hmm.
4: who's excited at the potential for working for your company. People have this intuition that playing hard is hard to get is somehow useful. But the opposite, according to the research, is true. They have stats to back up their claim, too. A one-hour response delay was associated with a 46% reduction in hiring likelihood.
5: Oh, wow.
4: That number jumps to almost 90% when it comes to a full-day delay. They said speed is a signal. People see a quick response as a sign that you'll be attentive to their needs in the future and not just right now.
5: That's kind of like when you're waiting for somebody to email you back.
4: Right.
5: You know? It's like, how are you not checking your email?
4: Yeah.
5: But I guess people just don't do it as often as we do.
4: So I had a job opportunity in San Diego years ago. And at first I was really excited about it because it was a great radio station. And I just, you know, I love the prospect of living in beautiful, sunny San Diego. And so at first I was really excited about it. And they flew me down there for an interview. Like they paid for, you know, round trip flight. They put me up in a nice hotel. They took me around the city. Took me out to dinner, got to know these folks, and then when we started talking money, I realized it would be very tough to make ends meet.
5: Yeah.
4: In a city as expensive as San Diego.
5: Mm-hmm.
4: And as much as I wanted to work for this operation, like I just
5: couldn't make it work.
4: I'm like, I probably could make it work, but I don't know, man. I'm like, I'm kind of at a point in my career where I know I can do better elsewhere.
5: Yeah.
4: And so I just kind of chilled. I wasn't like necessarily trying to play it cool or hard to get, but I'm just like, I'm not going to chase these guys with the same level of aggression that I was before. Now that I've seen, you know, what kind of money we're talking, I know they're talking to other lead candidates. So
5: did they start chasing you though?
4: No, they didn't.
5: Oh, so when you weren't chasing them, you were both kind of like,
4: right,
5: done.
4: Right. And that was disappointing too, because I was kind of hoping, since, you know, they put up the expense to fly me down there and everything, that I had a better shot. But when we couldn't come to terms on the money, it was just, yeah, I guess it wasn't meant to be.
5: Well, it's hard to live out there. I mean, California in general is ridiculously expensive.
4: Yeah, San Diego's crazy.
5: And you got to take on a job that you can at least have like a little bit of what happens money. Like, what if something happens? You got to have like a little bit of a savings.
4: Right. Yeah. And somebody I talked to, like somebody who knew that market really well, is said, you know, you can get by, but you're not going to be putting a lot of money away.
5: Mm-hmm.
4: And I had already been in it, you know, long enough
5: to really know.
4: No, I could do better. And I did end up doing better.
5: Where'd you go next?
4: I ended up in Tampa.
5: Oh, and then you met Jen.
4: Where I met Jen.
5: Ta-da.
4: Right. Yeah. If I got hired in San Diego, I never would have met Jen.
5: Oh, and there never would have been a Jeff and Jen morning show.
4: There never would have been. Probably not.
5: Thank God they weren't going to pay you any money.
4: They said, let's see. When it comes to a full day delay, speed is a signal. People see a quick response as a sign that you'll be attentive to their needs in the future, not just right now. So, you know, if you're up for a job and you're putting your stuff out there and you hear from anybody who's showing any potential interest, don't be coy. Because playing hard to get can cost you in the job market, as research is showing. Coming up, your shot at $1,000. The 1K letter of the day is coming up next.
6: Well, good news. It looks like they cleared that accident we had northbound on 71 just around Fields Ertl there. That was blocking the left lane. Now, traffic, though, is backed up all the way back to just south of 275, but it should start clearing out. South 75 is slow right at the Ronald Reagan merge. North 71, 75 there in Kentucky. You're on and off your brakes right around Dixie Highway heading towards the river. 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Declare your independence from driving with Metro. 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I'm Denise Johnson. That's your traffic.
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2: Hey, Jen, how are you?
3: I'm doing well. How about you?
2: Oh, doing pretty good. Excited about the weekend.
4: Woohoo!
2: Bunker's 250. 250 years old. Still hanging in there.
4: Right, do you have any big plans for the 4th of July weekend?
3: Just hanging with some family.
4: Good. Oh, nice. That's what we're doing, too. Lots of parties.
2: All right. Yeah. Let's try to win you $1,000 here, shall we? I'm going to open up your envelope. We're going to see what your letter is. You'll have 30 seconds to answer 10 questions that begin with that letter. Now, you cannot use the same answer more than once. And just as a strategy, we recommend passing as quickly as possible. In other words, if you can't think of it off the top of your head right away, just shout out pass and we'll come back to it. I think you'll ultimately answer more questions that way, but your strategy is up to you.
4: Yes.
2: And you got a pretty decent letter. You got the letter J as in Jen.
3: Nice. Oh, okay.
4: All right.
2: Can you work with that?
3: I guess that's what I get, so.
2: Yeah. You can do it.
4: Well, I do have a little bit of a theme today in honor of the 250th birthday of America. You don't have to answer that way, but the questions are a little themey.
3: Okay.
4: All right.
2: Yeah, your answers can be whatever your answers are, but her questions will have a certain theme to it.
4: Yes.
2: All right.
3: Okay.
2: So we've got 30 seconds on the clock, and I will not start the timer until Fritchie finishes asking the first question.
4: All right, Jen, with the letter J, tell me something you see at a parade.
3: Pass.
4: A hot dog topping.
3: Jalapeno.
4: Something red.
3: A jaguar.
4: Something white.
3: A jumper.
4: Something blue.
3: A Jeep.
4: A famous American.
3: Jennifer Aniston.
4: A U.S. city.
3: Jordan.
4: Something sparkly. Hey, Jen, you are the only
2: Jordan
4: one.
2: Jordan works.
4: I know, but she was taking answers from somebody else.
2: Oh, yeah.
4: And you are the only one permitted to play. That's one of the rules.
2: Right. No, we can't do that.
4: I heard him in the background. Sorry.
3: Well, yeah, that's what a husband does.
4: I know.
3: He's like, I don't need you. Like, I was doing fine. I actually don't know if I used any of his answers. Maybe Jeep.
4: You did it. I know, but.
2: Jalapeno was awesome. Topping, though.
4: Something you see at a parade, I was thinking jugglers.
2: Oh, I see.
4: I don't know why that popped in my head, but yeah.
2: But she did Jeep for something else.
4: Jeep was good, yeah.
2: Jennifer Aniston is the famous American. I went with John Glenn for some reason.
4: John Adams.
2: Adams, sure.
4: One of the founders of the Declaration of Independence.
2: One of our founding fathers.
4: Yeah, John Hancock.
2: Yep. Just put your John Hancock right here.
4: Yeah.
2: Biggest signature
4: ever.
2: And it was great talking to you. We hope you have a great 4th of July weekend.
3: All right. You too. Thanks.
4: Bye, Jen. See you guys.
3: Bye.
2: Weather-wise, we got that extreme heat warning, which has been extended until 8 o'clock tomorrow night for heat indices around 105 degrees. So it'll be hot and humid. There is an outside chance of a shower or maybe a thunderstorm, but dry for the most part. Today's high 92. But again, it's going to feel closer to 102 today. Right now, it's 79. 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
5: Overall, still looking pretty good out on the roadways. You've just got a little bit of leftover slow traffic northbound on 71, just from 275 heading a little bit north due to an earlier accident. Southbound on 75, just slow at that Ronald Reagan merge. And a little bit of a slowdown northbound on 471. Looks like you have an accident. Blocking the right lane just as you reach right around Columbia Parkway. 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Declare your independence from driving with Metro. Find out how at go-metro.com. I'm Denise Johnson, that's your traffic.
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1: Q.

0: you say he was performing at one point with pants and a flannel shirt last night?
1: Well, it looked like he had on jeans and a flannel shirt in the video that I sent you.
0: Wow.
1: Yeah. You got to think about those.
0: That's mind-blowing.
1: Yes, but think about performers just in general. Those lights are hot without the temperatures being in the feels like 105.
0: Yeah, you would think.
1: On top of that.
0: Wow.
1: Yeah.
0: Well, I heard it was an amazing show.
1: Yeah, he's a cool guy.
0: It's pretty great.
1: It was pretty fun to see him. And I love that he kind of really embraces the city when he's there. You know, he was giving shout outs to local restaurants.
0: Yeah, that was cool hearing him.
1: Yeah, he gave a little.
0: He mentioned Skyline.
1: Yeah, which is pretty fun.
0: It's great. We were talking, so we were reading off some of the reasons, like people who've been cheated on, the warning signs that they say they missed.
1: Mm-hmm.
0: One of our best friends, Vince, said, an ex of mine once said to me, "You're the one I want to marry, but I do want to see other people."
1: Yeah. I just don't want to marry you right now.
0: Oh. Well, then why get married?
1: I don't know, man.
0: Well, I guess she wanted to do both.
1: Maybe they want to.
0: She wanted the security of marriage, but the freedom to do whatever she wanted with whoever she wanted.
1: That's what I was thinking.
0: Because I take that.
1: Maybe it's like, I want to marry you one day, but I want to go out and have a lot of fun before I do that.
0: Oh, first?
1: Maybe. Yeah. I don't know.
0: Mary said my ex would separate herself in another room and would have other conversations or be taking quote unquote me time. But it seemed like she would give most of her attention to her new friends, which was a sign. Now, we talked about, like, why would somebody have one of those phone protectors, those screen protectors that allow you to only see it like from straight on, you know, how they're like set up in such a way that, you know, they're like, yes, privacy screens, basically.
1: Well, if you see them from the side, it blacks out the screen. You got to look at it dead on and kind of up.
0: Yeah.
1: And
0: think it's sketchy for people to have that unless they're, you know, doing something shady.
1: Well, I knew somebody that was in the military that had one. I get it. You know, but if like Jeff just walked in with his privacy screen, I'd be like, what are you hiding? Maybe I'm just too open. I don't know.
0: Jesse says, I have the blackout cover because I fly a lot. And sometimes, you know, maybe things you watch while on flight could potentially offend someone.
1: Yeah. I thought about that one time when I was watching. They had like Sex in the City as one of the shows you could pick on the
0: right.
1: And I'm like, oh, gosh, I got to cover this up.
0: Yeah. And you're just watching Sex in the City.
1: Mm-hmm.
0: Well, and that's how the screens are on airplanes, too. Have you noticed that? Like, because they have Sex in the City episodes. I've literally watched Sex in the City on an airplane before.
1: Yeah.
0: And thought
1: to
0: myself.
1: Do they show the naughty parts?
0: I've seen naughty parts on movies that I've seen on airplanes before. You know, and they do come with warnings, but.
1: Yeah, they do warn.
0: The fact that they're on airplanes. But then those screens, though, those are like sort of the privacy screens where you would have to angle your head straight on in order to be able to see what that person's watching.
1: Yeah.
0: But they're not all like that.
1: Mm-mm.
0: What was the other one? Yeah, that was pretty much it. Just those privacy screens. Oh, and the other item I came across. This is a bit unsettling. The Cincinnati Inquirer, they just put out an alert saying that we got some kind of like explosive diarrhea that's spreading across Ohio right now.
1: Yes.
0: Oh, I love.
1: It's a push notification that I just read it to you off the air. It says, outbreak of parasite causing explosive diarrhea spreads to Ohio.
0: What?
1: That's what it says. I don't know if I want to click on it because then I get in the algorithm.
0: What, you're going to get in some kind of explosive diarrhea algorithm?
1: Maybe. It's from Cincinnati.com, and I'm trying to pull it up.
0: I got it. A nationwide outbreak of the intestinal parasite Cyclosporiasis has spread to Ohio.
1: Oh, no.

0: Symptoms include explosive diarrhea, loss of appetite, cramping, and fatigue, which can last a month, for a month or longer.
1: Oh my gosh, this is terrifying. This is why they're alerting us.
0: Oh my goodness.
1: Now it makes sense. Because in the beginning, I'm like, why is this clickbait?
0: I just want to barricade myself in my house.
1: Yeah, you're traveling this weekend.
0: Yeah, I'm getting on an airplane.
1: Oh, yay. I can't believe that. A month long?
0: Nationwide, the CDC reports that 145 people in 17 states have reported cases of cyclosporiasis between May 1st and June 16th. Ohio, only 11 cases have been reported in Ohio to the State Department of Health since January 1st.
1: It says, too, that symptoms come in waves and return more than once after going away. These sessions are known as relapses. It says you typically can treat it with an antibiotic, but most people with a healthy immune system will recover in about a month. Oh my God. A month of explosive diarrhea. No.
0: That's crazy.
1: We do not need that on the bingo card or whatever, people. That's bad.
0: People may be at an increased risk for infection when living or traveling in tropical or subtropical regions of the world where cyclosporiasis is regularly occurring.
1: Oh, my God. Is this like Montezuma's revenge when you go to Mexico and then all of a sudden you come home and they're like, oh, you have traveler's diarrhea. Nope, you got a parasite.
0: I don't know. Can you link this story on one of our Facebook pages?
1: And sure, I absolutely can.
0: Let's see. The CDC recommends washing your hands with soap and water before and after handling or preparing raw fruits and vegetables. Wash all fruits and vegetables thoroughly under running water before eating, cutting, or cooking. Scrub firm fruits and vegetables such as melons and cucumbers with a clean produce brush. Cut away any damaged or bruised areas on fruits and vegetables before preparing and eating. And then refrigerate cut, peeled, or cooked fruits and vegetables as soon as possible within 2 hours.
1: Oh, my goodness.
0: All right. Well, on that note.
1: Well, the more you know.
0: Yeah. We're going to take a quick break and.
1: Everybody go wash your hands.
0: That's exactly what I'm going to do.
1: Take this time to wash your apple.
0: Yep. In the meantime, Denise Johnson standing by here with your latest Q102 traffic.
2: Overall, still looking pretty good out on the roadways. You've just got a little bit of leftover slow traffic northbound on 71, just from 275 heading a little bit north due to an earlier accident. Southbound on 75, just slow at that Ronald Reagan merge. And a little bit of a slowdown northbound on 471. Looks like you have an accident. Blocking the right lane just as you reach right around Columbia Parkway.
3: 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I'm Denise Johnson. That's your traffic.
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0: That's pretty exciting. Calling it the American Royal Wedding.
3: Yes. I saw this. I shared this on my personal Instagram, but it was a funny meme that went around. It goes, if you think you've got it tough, remember, Travis Kelce has to write wedding vows for the woman who wrote All Too Well, the 10-minute version.
0: Yeah. No question.
3: Like, isn't that the truth?
0: Yeah. Honey, you want to just write them for me since this is kind of what you do?
3: How about you tell me what you want me to say?
0: Yeah. Yeah. I'm down. Just tell me what you want me to say.
3: Yeah.
0: I'll say it.
3: Wouldn't it be cool, though? Like, what if she gets her guitar up and that's how she does her vows?
0: Here we go.
3: Wrote a little song for Trav. For Killer Trav.
0: Wow. I just, you know, I'm dying to see what the future holds for those two.
3: Yeah, well, it's going to be an incredible wedding weekend.
0: Sure will be.
3: And then the
0: they're gonna have
3: honeymoon.
0: I mean, that chunk of Midtown Manhattan, though, I mean, you're basically gonna shut down like 34th to 30th Street between 7th and 8th Avenues. That's
3: for people that have never been.
0: Traffic is gonna be out of control.
3: Would that essentially be like shutting down all of downtown Cincinnati?
0: Yeah, like right in the middle of downtown, pretty much.
3: So
0: not all of downtown, but just like
3: from the casino. Well, it's kind of like over to Fountain Square.
0: I mean, think of it as like the Taste. You know, but the Taste only takes up like one street.
3: Yeah. This would be like if you started at the river and you shut down from the river to Fountain Square.
0: Yeah, pretty much.
3: All the streets. Yeah.
0: I mean, there are ways to, you know, get around it. You just have to avoid Madison Square Garden.
3: Yep. All of Manhattan.
0: I'm sure, you know, it could impact Macy's, but and all the surrounding businesses. But then, you know, you're going to have swarms of people. Who were curious onlookers.
3: Yeah, I saw that some of the businesses in that area, though, were like, look, this would have been an incredible weekend for us. The 250th birthday of America, the World Cup is happening.
0: Right.
3: And now we're not going to get anything because...
0: Because they're shutting the block down.
3: Nobody can get to us.
0: I don't know.
3: Yeah.
0: Well, we'll see how it all plays out.
3: What do you think they would do for a honeymoon? I didn't even think about that until you brought it up earlier.
0: Somewhere remote. I would think, right?
3: Like they're going to buy an island somewhere out in the middle of the Pacific.
0: Yeah.
3: And just show up there.
0: Yeah.
3: Maybe.
0: Or the Maldives. I don't know. Polynesia.
3: They did the Bahamas when they first started dating many years ago. I remember the two of them rented a house.
0: There you go. Maybe one of the Virgin Islands. Maybe Kenny Chesney is going to loan them his place.
3: Yes. Maybe. I don't know. I mean, just think about how private you'll want that to be.
0: Right.
3: The wedding has been so public so far.
0: Or maybe George Clooney will let him have, you know, his place on Lake Como.
3: Oh, it's that his place on Lake Como is pretty public. I mean, they showed it in The Devil Wears Prada 2.
0: Yeah, so everybody knows now.
3: So everybody knows that's their house.
0: Yeah.
3: Or was their house. Right. Maybe he's going to let him borrow his duplex in Augusta, Kentucky, and they'll go down there.
0: That would be perfect.
3: Yeah.
0: Why not?
3: Send them somewhere where nobody would know that they're there.
0: Well, we'll find out soon enough.
3: Yep.
0: Quick break. Second date update on deck next.
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11: Today, the Kentucky Derby is America's longest running sporting event, but not many know the fascinating story of the first Kentucky Derby.
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11: 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On May 17, 1875, a 19-year-old African-American man named Oliver Lewis entered the first ever Kentucky Derby, not expecting to win. His trainer had instructed him to lead the race on his horse, Air Strides, for most of the way, only to allow his teammate to take the win at the end. As the race wore on, however, something unexpected happened. Lewis was still leading the pack, but his teammate was nowhere to be seen. In the last moments of the race, Lewis pulled ahead to take the win by 2 lengths, setting a new record and going down in history as the first ever Kentucky Derby champion.
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0: Sometimes the first date seals your fate. 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
1: Alice is looking for a second date update with Paul. Hi, Alice. How are you?
2: Hi. I'm doing okay. I'm honestly a little bummed that I have to be reaching out about this, but I'm hoping to just like get a little clarity and maybe get to see Paul again.
1: For sure. That's the goal of second date update. We'll do our best. How'd you two meet?
2: Appreciate it. So we met at a Christmas party and totally hit it off like right away. We have mutual friends. Ended up talking with him maybe 70% of like this whole Christmas party. And I even ended up going home with him that night, which was not a bad deal. Like, we had so much fun. After that, we were texting constantly, like both super into each other, had planned an official date. He took me to Soto, which was amazing. And I was thinking, you know, this is a really nice place. This guy has got to be pretty into me. So the date was amazing. We went back to my place. My parents were in town visiting, so, you know, he didn't really feel comfortable staying the night, which is totally understandable. But I haven't heard from him since. Yeah.
1: But you think he would have stayed the night had your parents just staying with you, I assume?
2: Yes, they were just visiting. They were staying in my guest room. I think, yeah, he definitely would have stayed the night, but you know, he was just like a little uncomfortable. It was his first time meeting them. I totally get it. It wasn't like I was completely understanding. There was no like drama about that at all. Like, I walked him out to his car, even had like a little mini makeout sesh. So it's not like things, I don't know.
3: It's not like there was anything weird or awkward or off-putting anywhere.
1: Right.
2: No.
1: Okay.
2: No.
1: Did he have a chance to meet your parents?
2: Yes, he did, briefly. And yeah, I mean, my parents are super cool. They're super laid back, so I know it's not anything with them.
1: Right.
2: I'm really stumped.
1: Your dad didn't take him aside and, you know, threaten to shoot him if he hurt
3: God,
1: his daughter.
3: Oh, God, or get out a shotgun. Oh, my dad did that the first, like, date I went on.
1: Yeah.
3: And it was, like, homecoming, and it wasn't even with the guy that I was, like, dating. It was just, like, a guy that asked me to homecoming, you know?
1: Oh, God.
3: Oh, yeah, and out comes dad with a shotgun. I'm like, Dad, stop it. It's not funny.
2: No, it definitely wasn't that. Like I said, my parents are super mellow. Like, everyone loves my folks. They're, like, some old hippies. Like, my friends usually like my parents more than they like me. So it's definitely not that.
3: Oh, jeez. Okay.
1: Well, if you can't think of anything else, we can pause here. We'll get Paul's phone number and give him a shout as soon as we come back from the break. It's the story of Alice and Paul. Hopefully there will be a part two. Yeah,
3: yes.
1: And a happy ending.
2: That's what I'm hoping for.
1: Stay with us. Second date update continues next. Jeff and Jen, Cincinnati's Q102.

0: Should I wait?
1: Sometimes the first date seals your fate. Here's a vintage Jeff and Jen second date update on Q102.
2: So Alice met Paul at a Christmas party, one of those deals where they hit it off right away and ended up spending a good portion of the night just chit-chatting away. And she ultimately took him home, hooked up, I guess.
3: There was a little bit of hooking up, but that's not, you know, what the problem was, because we went out after that.
2: Right. And then you were texting back and forth there, so it seemed like something was starting to come together. He takes you out on an official date. You bring him back to your place. He probably would have stayed the night, but your parents were in town, and they were staying with you in the guest bedroom, so he was like, I probably shouldn't. And then that, you said that was right. The last time you ever heard from him again. Is that correct?
3: Yes. I walked him to his car. Mini makeout sesh, thought everything was fine, ghosted.
2: Weird.
3: Like, it was going so good that I'm almost concerned that, like, something happened to him. If we didn't have mutual friends, but even they haven't heard from him. Like, I can't get any information. So
2: yeah.
3: I just, like, I need to know what's up.
2: Okay. You got anything else? Anything else we need to know before going in?
3: No.
2: All right, let's do it.

0: Hello.
1: Hi, Paul.
0: Yeah, this is him.
1: Just the man I'm looking for.
2: Hi, Paul.
1: It's Jeff and Jen at Q102. How you doing?
0: Jeff and Jen?
1: From the radio show. How you doing, man?
0: Dude, I'm a huge fan of you guys. I listen to you all the time.
1: Well, thank you for being a fan. We appreciate that.
0: Did I win something?
1: Not yet. We're hoping if this works out, we can set you up with a dinner with a very special person who we've come to know and love. And her name is Alice.
2: Alice.
0: Okay. I'm guessing second date update.
1: It's totally second yep. date update.
2: It's your lucky day.
0: Oh, my God. This is insane. I listen to these all the time, and I never thought I'd be on the show.
1: Well, here's what's interesting. Your date, as she described it, didn't really go the way a lot of these dates go. You know, they go on a date, and suddenly they ghost. But you two had sort of gone out a couple times, if you count the Christmas party, mm-hmm. the subsequent hookup,
2: yeah.
1: the date at Soto, the time you spent texting back and forth, and then
0: yeah.
1: there was that night where... I guess after the Soto day, you could have stayed over, but you didn't because her parents were there. We thought maybe something happened with the parents, but I don't know, man. What's going on?
2: What's the scoop?
0: Okay. Okay. I don't even know where to start. Okay. So you want to talk about freaky, right? I think we had a good time. We had some good chemistry. There was definitely something there, you know, between us. You know, we kissed and stuff, and there was a connection. We felt some chemistry, but I think we maybe should have waited a bit longer before meeting her parents. You know, if we would have waited, I think it probably could have worked out.
2: Well,
1: I mean, I don't know. I mean, well, that was hard to avoid just because they happened to be staying there. But it wasn't like she took you home to meet the parents, per se.
0: Okay, no, but let me tell you what happened. It was crazy. So her parents are, I don't know, I guess they're in their 60s, I'm guessing. And she introduces me to them. They're super friendly, super chill. Like, they get like a whole hippie vibe going. I'm like, I'm digging them. You know, they're like, you know, we had like 15 minutes of like small talk back and forth. And then her mom takes her dad's hand, right? And she's like, I'm going to give y'all some alone time. I was like, okay. And she leads her dad down the hallway. They go in the bedroom. And within minutes, we hear this moaning coming from the bedroom. The headboard is like banging against the wall. I'm talking like loud. This is really loud. They're just going at it. And I don't even know what to do. You know, at this point, it should be like an awkward, like, you know, apology. You know, she should apologize for me for like hearing this, but she doesn't seem fazed by it at all. You know, I look at her in her eyes and like, my eyes are like popping out of my head. Like, what the hell is going on? And she just kind of like rolled her eyes. She said something like, I don't know, like they've been doing this their whole life or something to that sort. Like, this is like a normal Tuesday for her. I'm just like, what is going on? She poured me a glass, just kept talking and going on with it with the date like nothing was wrong. Like, her parents weren't just banging in the next room. It was,
1: wow.
0: It was crazy. Yes. And like, no, check this out. I heard her mom. She said, harder, daddy, harder.
1: Oh, daddy. God. Oh, my God. Stop right there.
0: I'm not kidding. It freaked me out.
2: I would die on either side, whether it was my parents or. And she just seemed unfazed, like this is just an average Tuesday in
0: yeah,
2: her household.
0: Completely unfazed. She was pouring wine. We continued the conversation. We're talking about what's on TV. It's like no big deal. And it was. They were going in there like a pair of 16-year-olds. It was nuts.
1: That's so wow. crazy. Alice, I got to compliment you. I don't know. How do you... you must be used to it, I guess. You get to a certain point where you're just completely unfazed.
3: I mean, I don't know. You guys know people have sex, right? I mean...
1: Yeah, but I know... But who isn't weirded out by the idea of their own parents having
2: right.
1: sex? I know they're deserving of love and all that.
2: Wah,
1: blah,
2: wah,
1: blah,
2: wah.
1: Yeah.
2: But and you hope when you reach that age that you're still... having that kind of
1: sure.
2: activity in your life, you hope, you pray, right? But you don't want to hear it.
1: No.
3: I don't know. Okay, I mean, maybe I'm just, like, used to it. Like, I have so many friends whose parents are divorced. Like, I'd say 90%. Yeah. I'm just so grateful my parents are so in love. Like, yeah, I don't know.
1: But here's the thing that I think is good about that, Paul. You would think, growing up, In an environment where mom and dad are just being real, they're living their lives, they seem to have a healthy attitude about sex. you know, it's got to mean that Alice is relatively well adjusted herself, although some might
2: argue. I
1: don't
2: know. Some may not call that well adjusted.
1: No. Mom, it's cooling in there.
2: Come on.
1: Knock it off.
2: But I would say that you're probably, I would assume that you have very open and honest conversations about sex with your parents and probably have since a very young age.
3: I do.
2: It's when the parents act like it's taboo or dirty or wrong that it becomes an issue for a child growing up.
1: That's exactly my point.
3: Yeah, and I don't think it was as bad as Paul's saying. I mean, clearly, like, okay,
0: oh,
3: yeah.
0: Come on, you know, it was loud. You know they were loud. You got to admit that they were loud, right? They were, I mean, you got to try to keep it down when other people are in the house. I mean, did they have to be so loud?
1: Like, if that, let's set aside the fact for a moment that they were her parents. If they were just friends of yours, or you were on, like, a, I don't know, a couples retreat or something, yeah, and you could hear the people in the next room, would that bother you?
3: Or is it the fact that they're her parents? It was the fact that they were her parents, I think. And then, and the fact that she didn't even, like, apologize or even, like, she wasn't fazed by it. You know, she was like, oh, I'm sorry, you know, that's what they do. But, like, she was, like, unfazed. I mean, that's a little strange to me. You know what I mean? I don't know.
1: More wine?
3: I just don't think I can look them in the eye anymore. You know what I mean? Like, just you.
1: I get his point. I just don't think she should have to apologize for her parents' behavior.
2: Yeah.
1: You know. So there's no possibility of a second date here, Paul, or third date, or whatever number we're at.
0: I can't imagine. No, I just can't. I'm sorry.
1: Really?
2: I mean, if you... Are you kind of envisioning your future and, like, spending the holidays?
1: Oh, yeah, they're moving in, man.
2: And then they become the grandparents, and you've got a 3 or 4 year old, and grandma and grandpa are going at it. And
1: you're supposed to be watching them.
2: Who's watching who?
1: Parents are supposed to be watching the kids, not doing what they're doing.
2: Yeah, grandma and grandpa are supposed to be babysitting.
1: That's right.
2: Not getting distracted.
1: None of that tomfoolery.
2: That's right.
3: I mean, look, my parents don't live with me. They were just visiting. It's not like they're, you know, if we went out again and you came to my house, that it's going to happen again until, you know, the next holiday.
2: It's avoidable. You just don't ever have to be stay somewhere where the parents have access to. I mean, would they ever, let's say you were living in a one bedroom house without a guest room.
1: Yes.
2: Would they, you know, would they go in the bathroom and do that?
1: Ew.
0: I'm sure they would. They seem like the type.
1: Okay.
3: They would just wait till I left the house and then they'd go in my room.
2: Okay. Or on the floor. Or...
1: Right. Well, right. You know, if it's not a match, it's not a match.
2: Yeah.
3: I mean, it's okay. I love my parents so much, and I want someone that loves them too. Like, they're awesome. Yeah, maybe it's not traditional, but I mean, I hope that I have a relationship like that someday. That's what I'm looking for.
2: Yeah.
1: For sure. Okay. Yeah. Paul, we appreciate you taking the call. Thanks for listening to our show and being a fan.
0: Absolutely, guys. Y'all take care.
2: Okay, all right, you too.
1: And Alice, good luck to you, I don't think you'll need it.
2: Tell Mom and Dad we said hi.
3: I will.
2: And good for them. Good for them.
3: Exactly.
1: All right,
2: take it easy.
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3: So, I saw the headline for this, and I didn't really look at it right away because I was thinking in my mind, you know, what are the odds? 4th of July on Saturday, which means today's the perfect day to take inventory of your fingers and toes while you still have them, as well as those of your friends, family, and neighbors. Because over the past two decades, the volume of consumer fireworks sold has doubled, and so has the number of injuries related to backyard firework activity. And after looking at reported fireworks shipment numbers, real-time consumer intent trends, and legal restrictions in each state, they've come up with a list of states where your odds of fireworks-related injury are the greatest.
4: Ohio's on the list.
3: Ohio is not only on the list.
4: Are we number one?
3: Ohio is number one.
4: What?
3: On the list.
4: Why?
3: Odds are 1 in 28. You will blow yourself up.
4: Oh, my gosh. My dad.
3: In some way, shape, or form.
4: My dad's like a nervous fireworks watcher. I'm somebody that enjoys watching them, seeing them, but I don't want to light them. Every now and then I'll do a sparkler or some of those. What are those, like poppets that you throw that snap?
3: No, I love those.
4: I like those too.
3: Right.
4: Baby.
3: Yeah.
4: I'm a baby fireworks consumer.
3: Right. Or the lame fireworks that people call them. But I thought it would be all like mostly southern states, you know, where you would see the most people injuring themselves with fireworks. But nope, it's Ohio.
4: No.
3: And guess who's number two? Indiana.
4: Oh, followed by number three, Kentucky. Just joking. I don't know. Are they even on the list?
3: Surprisingly, Kentucky's not even in the top 10.
4: Oh, that's nice.
3: It was Ohio, where your odds are 1 in 28 of injuring yourself with fireworks, followed by Indiana, where you have a 1 in 34 chance. Then Missouri, New Hampshire, Kansas, Nebraska, Iowa, Michigan, Oklahoma, and Alabama. But yeah, Ohio and Indiana, number one and number two.
4: Fireworks just seem like such a dude thing to me. It's kind of like, you know how guys are obsessed with fire?
3: Yeah, you don't know any women who are obsessed with fire or blowing stuff up?
4: I mean, I don't, honestly. And we always have a fireworks party at Scott's brother's house. And they always, they're really into safety. They always have the water hose and the bucket and everything. And Scott even has a shirt now that says, fireworks director, if I run, you run.
3: Yeah. Right. Oh, my God.
4: Yes. But stay safe out there. And you just got to be smart.
3: Well, now, see, you're asking too much.
4: I know.
3: Common sense is
4: out the window.
3: Well, and the other safety tip they always recommend, too, like if if you're in possession of fireworks, you know, being smart, like if it fails to light, don't pick it up.
4: Yes.
3: Obviously, don't operate, don't mess with them under the influence of drugs or alcohol.
4: Mm-hmm. All big ones.
3: I did come across this as we head into the holiday weekend. A lot of people are getting ready to celebrate Independence Day, like alcohol free.
4: Oh, that's great.
3: Like, you know, most people maybe have a cocktail or some cold beer.
4: Alcohol has been trending down recently.
3: Latest new research from YouGov. Some Americans are choosing to drink less these days. Latest data shows that more than a third of adults 21 and older who drink are now cutting back. Research reveals that while more than half of drinkers over the age of 21 say their alcohol consumption is about the same as it was a year ago, 36% say they are drinking less. Why? Why?

0: like, what is the direct impact of alcohol? Like, what is that the equivalent of? Like, can you match, say, a cocktail with, like, if you're having a bourbon?
1: Mm-hmm. Is it like eating a donut?
0: Yeah, right. That's what I want to know. Because that would bring it into focus for a lot of people. It has brought it into focus for a lot of people.
1: Right.
0: But yeah, I've
1: because
0: never
1: if
0: really
1: you go out and you
0: that.
1: Have five beers, like, would you ever have five Snicker bars? No, but you'll sit down and have five beers.
0: Yeah.
1: Yeah, and I always hate, because this is always, when I see stuff like this too, like, I always see people talking about when you go to like a Mexican restaurant and they put it in perspective for you. And they're like, if you have four chips, you've eaten an entire tortilla. And
0: oh,
1: I'm like,
0: yeah.
1: Oh my God, don't tell me that.
0: Right.
1: But they're right. Like, would you sit down and eat 20 tortillas? No, but you'll sit down and have, you know, 40 chips.
0: Yeah, I'll go through like a whole bag of Mizunte chips.
1: Yeah.
0: But I try to justify it because I'm like, well,
1: these,
0: you know,
1: sometimes
0: this could be queso or guac, but I'm doing the salsa verde.
1: Yeah, so that's healthy.
0: All right, we're going to take a quick break. We got some good news stories to share with you this morning that'll hopefully make you feel good, put a smile on your face as you head off into your Thursday, and we will share them with you next.
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0: trying to end the show on a high note. And with that, we have some good news stories to share with you this morning that'll hopefully put a smile on your face and make you feel good as you head off into your Thursday. And here we go. A 29-year-old software engineer named Warren Shen was recently diagnosed with leukemia. And since then, he's inspired more than 8,000 people to join the Stem Cell Donor Registry.
1: That's great.
0: He started posting on TikTok to raise awareness about the difficulty many patients face when searching for matching donors. And more than 5,000 of the new registrants are from Asian American communities. This helps address a shortage in donor databases. Also this morning, the Tri Delta sorority has reached an amazing milestone, raising a total of $125 million for St. Jude's Children's Research Hospital. Since partnering with St. Jude in 1999, Tri-Delta members have organized thousands of events to support children battling cancer, from pancake breakfasts to fun runs.
2: Having the opportunity to be a partner with St. Jude, with Tri-Delta, is one of the greatest honors that come with calling ourselves a Tri-Delta.
3: The girls in the house are so passionate about anything and everything, and especially when it comes to these philanthropic efforts.
4: Not only have we been partnering with St. Jude since 1999, but we're trying to grow.
0: Aww. The music is a nice touch.
1: Yeah.
0: The donations. But the donations, I mean, you don't even need it for for the good they do. They help fund treatment, housing, and meals for families so that patients at St. Jude never receive a bill for their care. And the sorority also supports Tri-Delta Place, which is a housing facility for families arriving for treatment. And there you go, guys. That's pretty exciting.
1: Yes, it is. That's very nice of them. All right, coming up next on the Hot List, we've got a very special 4th of July episode for you. We are going to talk about what you should be taking to your 4th of July party. We've got some 4th of July food deals for you. We also have Q to do, which is going to be everything 4th of July. And we are going to talk about America's royal wedding, Taylor and Travis. We have the full details on everything that's going to be happening both tonight and tomorrow.
0: All right, that's coming up next on the Hot List. 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
6: The U.S. men's national team is moving on after a knockout round win over Bosnia. They'll be back in action Monday night in Seattle. The Reds fell to the Brewers 4-2. We'll look to avoid another loss this afternoon with first pitch set for 2:10. 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
2: Woo! It's Thursday, baby.
3: Hey, mental start of the weekend,
2: I know,
3: right?
2: You and I are ready to get out and have some fun today. But first, we got to talk about everything 4th of July. We've got some 4th of July food deals for you. I'm going to tell you some of the best things that you can take to your 4th of July party. We're also going to hear from Noah Kahan. Sold out show last night at Great American Ballpark. What did he have to say about Cincinnati? But of course, in true fashion for the Hot List, the hottest topic besides the weather today is going to be the wedding of Taylor and Travis. We've got all of the details. And in honor of that, I thought we could play a fun Taylor Swift song. You belong with me, Travis.

0: Taylor Swift, what do you have to say to all the people attending your wedding? What did you say to Travis when you got engaged? What will you do if you get the pre-wedding jitters? What do you have to say to the paparazzi?
1: Why you gotta be so mean?
0: And any message to all the trollers on social media?
2: You don't know about me.
0: What are you gonna tell Travis you're gonna do with the marriage certificate?
3: I've got a blank space, baby. And I'll write your name.
0: And one last question. When are you gonna share your honeymoon photos?
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5: All right, it is time for E! News on the Hot List, and the hottest E! News story maybe of the decade, even this century, is going to be the wedding of Taylor Swift and Travis Kelce. We are getting lots and lots and lots of details, so you got to stick with me here because there are so many things that are happening, including just yesterday we heard from Page Six. This is supposedly to be the wedding schedule. This is what is going to happen. Tonight is going to be the rehearsal dinner. It is going to be right around 100 people. It is going to be at the theater inside Madison Square Garden. And that is going to go from about 6 to 10:30 p.m. Tomorrow is the big, big day. The gates are going to open at 3:30. I'm joking. The doors are going to open at 3:30 with over 1,000 people invited to one of the best cocktail hours ever, kicking off at 4 p.m. We're hearing that is going to be on the sixth floor of the concourse. The ceremony is going to start right around 5:30 p.m. on the arena floor. And then the reception is going to go from 6:30 p.m. and will end around 2 a.m. Part of the reason why we know so many of these details is because there was kind of like a press briefing yesterday from the New York City officials.
6: Right.
5: And a lot of them, they were talking about, look, we know this event is happening at Madison Square Gardens. We have over 130 police officers that are going to be in that area. And we have a schedule of them between the hours of 3:30 and 2 a.m.
6: Wow.
5: So that's where we're getting a lot of these details.
6: It's a lot of man hours.
5: Essentially from those press, you know, that little press thing they did yesterday.
6: Right.
5: All right. When it comes to what is happening inside of Madison Square Garden. So yesterday there was a giant truck that pulled in, and I told you I saw this and thought you would be excited about it because as they were unloading it, you could see the words gazebo on the top.
6: I loved gazebos.
5: And so I think they're building some sort of makeshift gazebo inside.
6: Yeah.
5: Some of the other boxes were labeled with garden party, so people are thinking that she's going to be transforming the inside to look very much like an outside garden party.
6: Okay.
5: They did ask one of the forklift drivers, like, hey, is Taylor Swift getting married in there? And he said, you know what? I plead the fifth. Right. We're also hearing that a massive castle is going to be built. So I'm not very familiar with Madison Square Gardens, but it seems like they definitely have different kind of spaces taking over in different parts of the venue.
6: A lot of that floor space is going to be taken up, it sounds like,
5: yes,
6: with props or
5: yes,
6: various equipment.
5: Transformations.
6: Because I was thinking 1,000 people, I mean, that's a big venue if you only have 1,000 people showing up. But then I guess if you have, like, if you're creating this mini kingdom for your wedding, it would,
5: yeah,
6: I guess, stand a reason.
5: For sure. When it comes to what are they going to be eating? We saw some food delivery trucks yesterday. Everything from lobster to all different kinds of chicken. It was like chicken breasts, blackened chicken, chicken fingers, french fries, onion rings, an entire Krispy Kreme donut truck showed up. So at this point, it's definitely going to be the sky's the limit when it comes to the food. In addition to that, I also saw that many of Taylor and Travis's favorite restaurants in New York City are rumored to be setting up little kiosks or little food stations throughout Madison Square Garden.
6: Oh, very nice.
5: So they're going to have a lot of different things when it comes to food.
6: Wow.
5: But this just definitely is it's taking on its own little...
6: taking on a life of its own. Yeah,
5: for sure. So we'll definitely keep you updated on all of that. In other E! News, we want to let you know that Minions and Monsters is out there. If you want to take in a movie, you can also still take in Toy Story 5. And then I had a story. This is pretty interesting. Kate Middleton is reportedly trying to convince Prince William to meet up with Harry and Meghan Markle while they are there for their European getaway.
6: You know, I always kind of wondered how Kate felt about Harry and Meghan. And I always sensed a bit of chill between Kate and Meghan. But the fact, if this is true, and she is trying to bridge the divide between William and his brother, I think that's great. I love it when, like, your partner or your spouse is there to support you.
5: Same.
6: In your family relationships, yes. Provided they're not toxic, mm-hmm. I think it's good, as opposed to it going the other way where, oh my God, ever since she married that guy, we never see her anymore.
5: Yes. I kind of feel like Kate is playing a little bit of a bridge between these two, because if you know anything about the royals, I mean, it was like Kate, Harry, and William, they used to hang out a lot. And then, you know, when Harry got married to Meghan, it was kind of like you would see the four of them together. And now, of course, the family is somewhat estranged, but Harry and Meghan are going to be in the UK a little bit later this month because they are going to do a big thing around the 1 year countdown to the Invictus Games. And we're hearing Kate is trying to bridge this gap a little bit and just saying to Prince William, hey, maybe this is a fun time for you to at least check in with your brother.
6: That would be nice.
5: Yeah. So yeah. I don't know. I'm excited.
6: You hate to see them estranged.
5: No, definitely. All right. Well, that's your E! News. Coming up next, we are going to talk about 4th of July parties.

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2: Happy birthday, America. It is 4th of July weekend, and we are very excited because there are going to be all kinds of crazy fun parties. I know you have a little bit of a different 4th of July because you guys are new grandparents.
3: Right.
2: And you're going to be doing a lot of babysitting.
3: Yeah,
2: so maybe you won't be partying very much.
3: I don't know. I think we're just hanging out. I don't think they're going anywhere. You know, she just had the baby. I think she might be a little sore.
2: Well, right, and also when you're home with your baby, you just want to get like kind of settled and you're just like, you know what? Let's just ease into our new life.
3: But Kristen's going to make some dishes though. She's going to cook.
2: Good.
3: Yeah. She's got some meals planned. So that'll be fun. And then we do have one date night where we have reservations at tonight, actually.
2: Yeah.
3: So
2: I love that.
3: A little bit of everything.
2: Well, here's a list of some of the best things that you can take to a 4th of July party, because you know what? It's going to be really hot. So a lot of people are thinking, what should we be taking? Regardless, if you are going to any party, if it's a swimming party, indoor, outdoor, whatever, make sure you take a little something, something for the person that's hosting the party, because I'm going to tell you what, as a party hostess myself, it is a lot of work. Even if you just take them like a little bottle of like champagne or wine, or maybe like a little, you know, six pack of High Noon if they like that, or maybe just a little handwritten note or something to say thank you for having everybody over. That really goes a long way. Now, when it comes to the food, this is something that you have to think of, A, because it's going to be really hot, and B, you don't want to show up at somebody's house having to prepare something. Do not take anything that you have got to put in the oven or anything that is going to take up a lot of space.
3: Okay.
2: So think about the freezer,
3: right,
2: and definitely don't show up thinking you're going to put it all together at the party.
3: No.
2: There are some people that come to my house that are like, oh, we're going to bring the charcuterie board.
3: And then you're going to put it together there. And no, you're not, because I need the counter space and I got my own stuff I'm trying to prepare.
2: Yes.
3: So I don't need you in the kitchen. You're not assembling anything
2: right
3: in my house.
2: And don't think you're going to cut your pineapple up in my kitchen.
3: Right.
2: Cut it up at your house before you show up.
3: Yeah.
2: Another big thing that you need to think about when you're going to any 4th of July party this weekend, because it is going to be hot and the weather might be like a little bit of a mixed bag of like storms and stuff like that. If you have something that needs to be chilled, think about how you're going to chill it. I've been seeing this a lot, like on TikTok, where people are taking veggie trays and they'll take the lid off the veggie tray and they'll fill up the lid with ice and then sit the veggie tray on top. So that helps keep things cold. Or think about having like ice packs underneath, you know, some of your salads things like that. And then also pay attention if you are doing any kind of salads, potato salad, macaroni salad, those things are going to get warm fast. So remember in your head what time you set them out and then kind of go back and say like, oh, this thing's been out for a half hour, 45 minutes. It's probably time to refrigerate it. Some other fun things that you can take to people's house, watermelon, just show up with like a ton of watermelon cut up. Think about making little patriotic fruit trays out of strawberries and blueberries, and you can put whipped cream in the corner. You can kind to make it look a little bit like a flag. And then when it comes to people like me that say, you know what, I got the food covered, think about taking other things that might be fun for outside, like backyard games. You can take sparklers, glow sticks, bubbles for the kids. Don't forget the bug spray, and maybe recommend or offer, you know, hey, can I bring extra napkins? Can I bring some plates or things like that? So those are just some fun things to keep in mind if you're headed to a 4th of July party this weekend.
3: I wrote it all down.
2: Good.
3: I'm ready.
2: You're always good about taking stuff to parties. And if not, you've got your best party planning bestie there.
3: Yep.
2: Kristen.
3: She's good.
2: She's really great at parties. All right, coming up after the break, we're going to tell you a little bit about the fun things happening in and around the city this weekend with your cute to-do.
0: Cute.
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2: Cincinnati's changed a lot since 1965. The music, the neighborhoods, even the grills. But when it comes to brats and mets, some things didn't need to change. Queen City Sausage, where craft meets flavor.

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1: And Fritch has got it all.
2: That's right. It is a very busy weekend this weekend in the tri-state area. And I do want to let you know that pretty much if you live anywhere in, around, downtown, Cincinnati, all the way up to Mason to Independence, you are definitely going to be seeing a lot of fireworks.
1: Oh, yeah.
2: So kicking off tonight, Blanchester's 4th of July Festival, and we also have the Oxford Freedom Festival, and that's happening tonight. And then on Friday night, that's when a lot of the neighborhoods are going to be doing fireworks. Cincinnati All-American Birthday Bash is happening down at Sawyer Point and Yateman's Cove. Also, Coleraine Township is doing their 4th of July fireworks spectacular with the Whammies. Doesn't that sound like a good time?
1: The Whammies.
2: The Whammies. They're going to also do free parking and shuttle. And then, of course, the Florence Independence Day Celebration, Green Township, Madeira, Mason, Independence, Kentucky, Milford, Montgomery, Newport, New Richmond, Middletown, Northside, and Westchester. They're all doing things on Friday night. And then on Saturday, the actual 250th birthday of America, there are all kinds of fireworks things happening as well. Anderson Township, Covington, Edgewood, Fort Mitchell, Evendale, Hamilton, Harrison, Lebanon, Stricker's Grove is doing a ton of fireworks, Monroe, Over the Rhine is doing their 4th of July celebration. And then we got to remind everybody also on Saturday night, the Cincinnati Reds are doing a really fun party as well. They are doing the Reds, White, and Blue Party, which is going to celebrate the big birthday with an ultimate fireworks show happening after the game. But if you're lucky enough to get tickets to the game, you are going to get a USA cowboy hat. So that's
1: Sweet.
2: Pretty cool.
1: Oh, you were sporting that yesterday.
2: I was. It was really fun. Some other things happening this weekend. This is the final weekend for Broadway in Cincinnati's The Lion King at the Aronoff. So if you want to maybe take on an indoor activity. And then the Cincinnati Zoo and Botanical Garden is offering free admission to all service members of the military on July the 4th.
1: So there's no excuse to be bored this weekend.
2: No, there is not.
1: Plenty to do.
2: And I also had, if you're looking for other Q-to-do fun things to do. When it comes to the food, I did get an email that said Gold Star is celebrating America's 250th birthday with a legendary deal. You can get $2.50 cheese conies at all locations on 4th of July. So you can do that as well. So,
1: great.
2: I mean, there's so many food deals and everything happening. You're definitely going to see fireworks if you go outside.
1: All right.
2: Yeah. So that's your cue to do. Coming up next, we're going to talk about sports, the big win.

0: I've got.
1: Benson Boone, Beautiful Thing.
2: Can he get around to that ball? They're going to flush it. Balligan scores. Flo Balligan. He'll do the LeBron celebration. It's 1-0 U.S. Tillman. It's in. Malik Tillman. 2-0 United States. There's the final whistle. Seattle, we're coming back. Monday night in the round of 16. The United States, despite being down a man for half an hour, has beaten Bosnia and Herzegovina and has moved on to the next round of the World Cup.
3: Woo! Wow, Country Roads. What a night.
4: It was such an exciting game. I watched a little bit all the way up to like the halftime. Team USA is going to face Belgium on Monday night at 8 p.m. in Seattle, with the winner moving on to the quarterfinals of the World Cup. This is pretty exciting news, Jeff. This was our first knockout stage win for Team USA since 2002. Which is pretty exciting. And you heard in that clip, they said that we were playing without one of our best players for over 30 minutes.
3: I guess. Got a red card.
4: He sure did. And that was very controversial. I put this up on our Q&A2 Facebook page a little bit earlier today, and people are like, there's no way you should have gotten the red card. So a lot of people are saying that we definitely shouldn't have got the red card, but we did.
3: Well, and it's just so much sweeter that we were able to manage that with 10 players, scored again to win 2-0. So
4: pretty incredible.
3: Fantastic.
4: Other winners yesterday, of course, included Belgium and England. And then the matches that we're going to see today are Spain versus Austria, Portugal versus Croatia, and Switzerland versus Algeria. So there's definitely more World Cup that is going to be happening out there. It's been fun to watch. I've been really enjoying that. Have you been watching along at home too?
3: Yeah. I mean, you know, when we can, bits and pieces. But Chris has been watching it a lot more than me, only because the kids have been. And so she was a little soccered out the other night. But last time we tuned in, we came in late, but we got to see the win.
4: Oh, nice. Yeah. All right. Well, that's your sports. Coming up next, we're going to hear from Noah Kahan. He had some really great things to say about Cincinnati.

David Guetta and Bebe Rexha. I'm good, blue. Q.

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1: And you sent me audio. Let me if I can find it. But this is set up the story, and I'll try to have this ready for you.
2: All right. Well, last night was a very big night at Great American Ballpark because Noah Kahan was there with a sold-out show. This was so much fun. I went down to the Holy Grail yesterday. We had Grail Gate with the Hot List at the Banks. Huge shout out to our friends Jim Mooring and everyone at the Holy Grail for having us down there. Lori.
1: They know how to host a party.
2: Oh my gosh, do they ever. And it was so hot, but it was also so much fun. I got to see so many incredible Q102 people. We got some pictures up on the Facebook page. And I will tell you, I did see this. I didn't go to the show, but I saw this clip this morning of Noah Kahan giving a little shout out. I mean, of course, he's in Cincinnati, but he has wonderful things to say about us.
1: And just to picture this, he's pretending to talk on an old school telephone.
2: Yes.
1: Right?
3: Cincinnati's the best city in Ohio. The best place to get Skyline Chili is the floor at a Noah Kahan concert. Bye.
2: That's pretty fun.
1: There it is, yeah.
2: Yeah, and I love this too. So Noah Kahan and his team, like this happened yesterday afternoon while I was at the Banks. He and his team put together a detour guide with a list of recommended small businesses for folks to visit when they were in Cincinnati. And some of the ones that made the list, we were just like, oh my gosh, these are all wonderful places. So the Bon Bonnery in O'Brienville, Red Tree Coffee and Art in Over the Rhine and Oakley, Sugar Shack by the Tracks in Lockland, Homemakers Bar in Over the Rhine, and The Roll in Over the Rhine were all listed on Noah Kahan's detour guide.
1: Oh, wow.
2: Which was pretty neat.
1: Yeah, that's great.
2: I guess some of them like put together specialty items once they found out that they were going to be either on the list or maybe they collabed ahead of time. But Sugar Shack by the Tracks put together the Great Divine Sundae. And listen to this. Hot fudge, chopped Reese's, vanilla soft serve, Reese's peanut butter sauce, cookie dough pieces, whipped cream, ladybug candy, and a cherry.
1: Dang.
2: If that doesn't say summer, I don't know what does.
1: Holy mackerel.
2: Yeah. So thank you everybody that stopped by our Q102 tent yesterday and gave us some love. And we hope you had a wonderful time last night at the Noah Kahan concert. Yes. Well, that's our show.
1: Well, that flew by.
2: I know.
1: That's it.
2: This is a fast hour. We got a lot of stuff happening. But you know what? You guys stay cool out there. Today is going to be one of the hottest days, if not the hottest day of the year so far. So stay hydrated. Listen to your body. And Jeff and I are going to check in with you tomorrow morning.
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1: It's Q102. Happy 4th of July weekend. Almost 4th of July weekend. We are close enough. I know plenty of people already took a couple of days off work preparing for another holiday weekend. I'm not sure what my favorite thing about the 4th of July is, but I can tell you this. My least favorite thing is taking the dog for a walk. My goodness, is that a stress fest. This is clearly his least favorite day of the year.

0: Hassan.
1: So I read this interview at 24K Golden, and he said he's afraid of birds, which he says fans find surprising. I guess that is surprising, but my question is like, how often does this come up for them to even find out? Like, is he that afraid of them where this is just like regular conversation? Like, sure, I'll sign that for you. By the way, I'm afraid of birds.

0: We know no matter how much you think you've got things under control, sometimes the day gets away.
1: Yeah, some of you are making deliveries.
0: Good doggy. Hey, good doggy.
1: Others are putting out fires.
0: Grab the hose and ladder. It's a 4-alarm, baby.
1: And some of you are making the rest of us look better.
0: Jeff, hey.
1: What? You said a little off the top.
0: That's why we invented the Jeff and Jen podcast.
1: Yeah, it's the Jeff and Jen morning show on your schedule.
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If you haven't seen it yet, it could be a fun thing to do with family or friends this holiday weekend. Go see Toy Story 5. Here is a song from the soundtrack, and it's also brand new to

0: ordinary.
1: It's Q102, and happy birthday to Tate McRae. She just turned 23 yesterday. Here she is with Greedy.

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1: We are out doing the prize patrol for our grand prize winner for the best summer ever. 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
0: Over the last year, we've given away over $184,000 in prizes to more than 1,000 Cincinnati area winners.
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0: Battling your ground, karma's on your scent like a bounty hunter.
1: And karma's gonna track you down,
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1: karma is a queen.
0: Karma takes all my friends to the summit. Karma is the guy on the

So it looks like Taylor Swift and Travis Kelce are having a wedding celebration at Madison Square Garden this weekend. But be careful, that does not mean ceremony. They are specifically calling it a wedding celebration. In fact, they're calling it a rehearsal event. So it's like the party before the party.

Happy 4th of July weekend from Q102. Some celebrations happening as early as tonight. A bunch tomorrow, of course. Nice Friday night. See some fireworks in Fairfield and Florence and Green Township and Newport. Then on Saturday, all the rest of them. So we got Blue Ash in Cincinnati, Fort Mitchell, Hamilton, Great American Ballpark, Kings Island. So no shortage of fireworks for the next several days.

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1: espresso. 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Literally, he was born on July 4th, and this weekend he'll turn 31. So happy early birthday to him. 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

Q102, so some movies out in the theater currently. Supergirl is one I was really excited about, except I guess the rest of the world wasn't. It's not done terribly well so far. Toy Story 5, on the other hand, huge success. And this song is off the soundtrack. It's new Taylor Swift.

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So it looks like those rumors of Taylor Swift having a wedding celebration at Madison Square Garden are actually probably true, and it might even happen as early as this weekend. However, I did say, if you recall, a wedding celebration, not a ceremony. They are actually calling it a quote-unquote rehearsal event.

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15: In 1970, James Brown had a problem. 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
15: 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A man of many talents, Bootsy Collins was inducted into the Rock and Roll Hall of Fame in 1997, alongside the Jackson 5 and Joni Mitchell. He went on to collaborate with Beyoncé, Buckethead, and Kaliukas, and is credited as a major influence by fellow bassist Flea of Red Hot Chili Peppers. 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

0: Paint the town red means to go out and celebrate, get wild, have fun, which a lot of people undoubtedly will be doing as we head into the 4th of July weekend with lots of celebrations happening tonight, Friday, and Saturday, of course, even Sunday, too. Here's Doja Cat with her version of Paint the Town Red on Q102.
1: Yeah.

0: Happy 4th of July from Q102. I love this holiday, but you know who doesn't? My dog. My goodness, does he hate this holiday? He is terrified by the fireworks. He's so scared that you would think that Jaws the shark is after him. Like, he's looking around, he's looking behind him, he's spooked. He thinks he's going to get swallowed at any moment. And can you imagine, side note, can you imagine if that actually happened? Like, he's a little terrier. He's so small. If Jaws actually ate my dog, it'd be like you eating a single grain of rice for dinner. You'd be like, well, that wasn't satisfying. More people, please.
1: They say the holy water's watered down, and this town's lost its faith. Our colors will fade eventually. So if our time is running out, day after day, we'll make the mundane a masterpiece. Oh my, my, oh my, my love, I take one look at you, you're taking me.

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2: Oh my God!
0: Congratulations.
2: Thank you.
0: And
2: thank
0: have
2: you
0: the best summer ever!
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0: Heat waves is right, man. This week has been brutal. It's so hot, and this is a true story. I am not joking. I am not saying this for dramatic effect on the radio. My air conditioner literally just broke down yesterday morning. Ugh, it couldn't be worse timing.
1: I could be the twist, the one to make you stop. The icing on your cake, the cherry on

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1: The U.S. men's national team is moving on after a knockout round win over Bosnia. They'll be back in action Monday night in Seattle. The Reds fell to the Brewers 4-2. We'll look to avoid another loss this afternoon with first pitch set for 2:10. After today's game, Cincinnati returns to GABP tomorrow night. That's your Thursday sports update. 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
2: 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How you feeling? 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
2: All right, good. 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Give us a follow there. And let's get this Thursday that feels like a Friday started with the afternoon pick-me-up. And a lot of people for years and years and years have called her Tove Lo. But she said her name is actually pronounced Tove Lou. And she's singing Talking Body. Cincinnati's Q102.

Getting you ready for your long holiday weekend on Cincinnati's Q102. That's the afternoon pick-me-up with Tove Lou, is how she says her name is pronounced. A classic birthday scam on the way next on Q.

402, we are Cincinnati's Hit Music. If you got a friend that asks for a table, you know, when you get to the restaurant, they want to sit outside, they are not your friend. Just giving you a heads up. Weather tonight, clear, but still warm. 76 high tomorrow, 97. Extreme heat warning still in effect. 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
1: So we were told that Stacy scratched someone's car in a parking lot at the mall some time ago. And she did this nice thing where she left a note with her contact information. Just scratched the door, the side door a little bit, or the side of the car a little bit. And she was with her friend Renee at the time. Renee's the one who told us. And she wants us to, like, inflate the numbers and give Stacy a hard time. And I said, oh, absolutely. So we put Shy Steven on the case here.
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3: Hello?
4: Hi. Is this Stacy?
3: Yeah.
4: Hi. So my name is Steven, and you hit my car. And you left a note?
3: Oh, yeah. I'm so sorry about that. I was hoping we could take care of everything with that insurance.
4: Okay, yeah. And I appreciate that. Most people would just probably drive off. So that's awesome. I did take time to go get a few estimates on the costs.
3: Okay.
4: And the cheapest that I could find was $7,000.
3: What did you think?
4: Yeah, the cheapest estimate was $7,000.
3: $7,000 for a scratch?
4: Well, I can barely drive it now. So.
3: Well, I'm sure somebody else must have done something to it, because I'm not really sure, but I know that I didn't do that type of damage. I will take care of the damage that I made, which was
4: no, shh, shh, shh. Nothing else happened to it. It's just that whenever you hit my car, wherever you hit it was in the perfect spot, because now the air conditioning doesn't work. My brake lights are all messed up too.
3: There's no way. What are you trying to do?
4: I don't think that you know how much damage you actually did. And I just mean that.
3: I don't think you understand. I took a picture.
4: Okay. And you don't have to yell. You don't have to yell at me.
3: I'm not yelling at you. It's that I know that I didn't cause this damage. Are you crying?
4: I really don't want to call the police.
3: No, we don't have to call the police. What? Are you willing to work it out, but not something crazy like $7,000.
4: Okay, well, instead of the $7,000, what about this? You sound like you have a good job. Can you get me a job at your company? Because I'm currently unemployed.
3: A job or $7,000?
4: No,
3: I will give you $100, maybe $200, and we'll solve this problem.
4: Okay, well, what about this? I got another idea.
3: What?
4: Will you do my laundry?
3: No, this is not a negotiation.
4: Well, no, not actually do it. Just let me use your washing machine and your dryer just until your debt is paid off. Could we do that?
3: You are insane. Call the police. Do whatever you want to do. I have pictures of the threat. Yeah. I don't even care anymore. Do what you need to do. I guess I'll see you in court.
4: No, actually, no. I actually have another idea.
3: No more ideas. You accept the $100.
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3: It's a free service?
1: I'm only talking about, yeah, what Renee got was a birthday scam on you. Renee set you up on Q102. My name is Freddie. My name is Freddie Mac. And okay. Roy and I, we do the afternoon show. You didn't actually hit my car. Renee told us all about that whole incident.
3: What? That okay. Then who did I scratch?
1: I have no clue. I don't know. She told us you haven't heard from whoever it was. Whatever beat or car they had. She said you don't know.
3: This is so weird. Well,
1: we were just called to say happy birthday. We call it a birthday scam on the radio on Q102. So Stacy, we just wanted to wish you a happy birthday. We wanted to wish you a happy birthday.
3: Thank you. I don't know what to even say.
0: Got somebody with an upcoming birthday you want to scam? Let us know. 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

0: on 70-175. Once you get across the river there, you're slow heading on up through the cut in the hill almost to 275. North 70-175, it is a slow go from 42 to the river. Eastbound 275, you have some slow traffic right around Kentucky 237. Eastbound 275, slow from 75 to 42. Then you're hitting your brakes again around Montgomery Road towards Loveland Madeira. 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I'm Denise Johnson. That's your traffic.
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Cincinnati's Hit Music, Q102. And what's the pettiest thing you've done after a breakup? Or maybe it's been done to you. Maybe something petty was done to you. Would love to hear from you. Would love for you to be a part of the show this afternoon. You can hit us up on the Q102 app. You can also hit us up on socials at The Hang HQ. And there's this woman, you guessed it, in Florida. And she after a breakup, she hired a clown. She hired a clown to go to her ex's, he played in a men's like softball league, go to every game and just clap and cheer obnoxiously when something bad happened for him or for him or his team. So, you know, they hit a foul ball and he would just stand up and clap like obnoxiously, like, woo, go ahead. Yeah. Just be petty. Just be super petty the entire game. And it was several games that he showed up to, dressed in the whole clown attire and everything, and just clapping when something bad happened. Now, I think he did end up getting fined. And so ultimately, I think the woman had to pay the fine. But regardless, that is petty, and that is dedication right there. So I'd love to hear from you. Pettiest thing you've done in a breakup, or maybe someone did something petty to you. I'm not saying it's right. I'm not saying that's the right course of action, but look, it happens. And I would love to hear about it. Would love to hear from you this afternoon on The Hang with Cincinnati's Q102.

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1: Maybe you've done something petty in a breakup, after a breakup. Maybe someone's done something petty to you. I'm not saying it's right, but it happens. People are petty. Sometimes we are the petty one. Sometimes it's the other person. It's fine. Let us know the pettiest thing you've done after a breakup or that was done to you. Would love for you to be a part of the show on The Hang with Cincinnati's Q102. Now, let's welcome Carla to the show. Hi, Carla.
2: Hi.
1: All right. Are you the petty one in the breakup or was someone, were you dating someone that was petty when you guys broke up?
2: I was dating the petty one.
1: Oh, gosh. What'd they do? Now, I'm assuming this happened. Was this at the breakup or during the relationship?
2: This was at the breakup.
1: Okay. All right. What happened?
2: I was dating this guy. This is a long time ago. but we broke up. It was my house. So he was moving out. Mm-hmm. And my best friend lives in the building, like right across from us. And I have a nice little garden out in front of my place. And there's a water feature, like a water fountain.
1: Okay.
2: And we're sitting there, we're having wine, we're watching him move out, right? I thought I was going to be the petty one because I'm watching. Right?
1: Yeah. Mm-hmm.
2: the water fountain had a bunch of really pretty rocks in and around it.
1: Okay.
2: I bought the water feature. I installed it. He bought the rocks. And he gathered them up in a bag. Not even a bucket, not a box, just a trash bag. He stood there and took all of the rocks because he bought them. And he had to walk through like the flowers that I had planted there, and the whole time I'm like, oh, you better not step on my flowers.
1: Yeah.
2: It was the pettiest thing I have ever seen.
1: Wow. Okay. So he took back the rocks he bought because while he's moving out. Like, why is that a priority during the move out? Oh, I'm gonna take my rocks back. You're not going to have my rocks.
2: Yeah. He really showed me.
1: Right. Yeah. All right. These little cheap rocks. I can buy my own rocks. You loser. Oh, my gosh. That is hilarious. Carla. Yeah. He thought he got the best of you. That's for sure. That's hilarious.
2: Yeah, well, joke's on him. I got to pick new rocks.
1: You know what? During the break, yeah, because you don't want the rocks that remind you of him. If I mean, maybe he's dumb as a rock. Maybe you do want the rocks that's I don't know. But
2: he was dead weight, I'll tell you that.
1: Yeah, sounds like it. And it's during the breakup or after the breakup is when you find out someone's true colors. Maybe you broke up with him because you found out some true colors, but it gets even deeper when stuff like this happens. Took the rocks out of the fountain all because he bought the rocks. Not the fountain, but they're just the rocks. Okay, cool. Carla, thank you so much for sharing with us. We appreciate you for listening.

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1: The beaches. 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
2: the earth. It's Q102 on The Hang, and just a few minutes ago, we were talking about, you know, pettiest things you've done in a relationship or during the breakup, or maybe these petty things were done to you. Got a message from Sarah on the Q102 app, and she said her ex, when they broke up, he took all the light bulbs. Like, petty with a capital P on Cincinnati's Q102.

0: backed up, head to just around Shepherd. If you're heading into downtown, you've got some slow traffic right around the Western Hills Viaduct as you're heading towards the river. South 71's a slow go from Montgomery Road into downtown. You got a little bit of on and off slow traffic on northbound and southbound 71 between the lateral and Ronald Reagan. North 71, 75, it's kind of been slow on and off all day from Kentucky 18 as you're heading into downtown. And seeing some longer delays now. Eastbound on 275, you're slow from just as you come across the Carol Lee Cropper Bridge, continuing on over to North Bend. Traffic is brought to you by St. Elizabeth. 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I'm Denise Johnson. That's your traffic.
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2: 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Understand? You take another swing at me and me and my friends will come after you. And that kid of yours with that sticky food all over his face too. Makes no difference to me, man.
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4: Cincinnati's changed a lot since 1965. The music, the neighborhoods, even the grills. But when it comes to brats and mets, some things didn't need to change. Queen City Sausage, where craft

0: This is What's Poppin' on Q102.
1: So there's been a lot of rumors and sources saying that the most recent season with of The Bachelorette with Taylor Frankie Paul was possibly going to air in July, even though they had kind of scrubbed it back in March after that domestic violence video came out. Well, now, who knows what's going to happen? Because some sources have revealed Taylor Frankie Paul voluntarily entered rehab. And it was at the recommendation of her doctor, but has since left the facility. And so that reveal coming after her ex-husband, Tate, had reportedly requested a temporary restraining order against her. And he was seeking sole custody of their children. Taylor Frankie Paul's mother came to her defense, and she said on Instagram, "Both dads know bleep right that Taylor is a great mother, and trying to keep them away from her is only going to hurt my grandbaby." So this has just turned into a really, really dramatic and toxic thing. And it's all playing out in the public, which is unfortunate, most importantly for the children, Indy and Ocean, the children that they share. So hopefully that can be figured out. I think that's way more important than whether or not The Bachelorette this season airs on TV. I know these companies have a lot of money invested and blah, blah, blah, but if she needs to be in rehab and her kids need to be taken care of, those are the most important things. So there you have it. World Cup news. So the USA won last night over Bosnia 2-0. And it sounded something like this.
2: Look at how Vassell's giving up the entire right side of his goal.
1: Off a free kick.
2: Tillman! It's in! Malik Tillman! 2-0 United States!
1: Yeah, that sounded like so much fun. Were you watching last night? Did you stay up late for it? It wasn't too late. The game was at like, what, 8:30? So USA goes on to play on Monday night in the round of 16. So that's going to be super exciting. There was a lot of drama that went into that free kick there, leading up to it, rather, because the USA had gotten a very... they gotten a red card that a lot of people didn't agree with, didn't think was fair. And so they were down one player. They played with like 10 players for close to half an hour. So it was bad. It was bad. Instead of playing with 11, they were down a player. So America came out on top in that game and gave themselves a little bit more cushion headed into Monday evening's game against Belgium Monday night at 8. So looking forward to that. Another exciting World Cup game to come, and more throughout the weekend as well. And that's what's popping on Q102.
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1: All right, so have you ever believed something just because you read it online? We all have at some point, right? So we're going to talk about that next. Also, got to take a look at your weather. That extreme heat warning is extended now through tomorrow night at 8. It was supposed to end tonight at 8. Now that's going through tomorrow night at 8. And low tonight, 76. Hot tomorrow, 97. But that heat index going to make it feel like it's over 100 degrees tomorrow. 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
3: We're still dealing with that accident northbound on 75. It's just around the lateral. The right lane is blocked. Traffic is slow from Mitchell. Then you have a broken down vehicle in the center lane southbound 75 right around Paddock. That has you backed up to just around Shepherd. If you're heading westbound on 32, watch for an accident right around Herald. You do have some slow traffic westbound on the lateral. It's kind of starting to slow down right around 71, continuing to 75. North 71 slow from the lateral to Ronald Reagan. South 71, you're starting to hit your brakes right around Red Bank, continuing down towards the lateral. Then you're hitting your brakes again right around Taft to the river. Northbound 71, 75, you're on and off your brakes between US 42 and the river. 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I'm Denise Johnson. That's your traffic.
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2: So there's this interesting, I guess people just really believe anything they see on TikTok.
3: Sometimes.
2: So there's this viral, viral tip floating around on TikTok saying that if you place a coin on top of your Wi-Fi router, it will boost your internet signal. And I kind of wanted to talk, about this. Like, did you just believe something on TikTok or social media? And like you just believed it. Like you didn't actually look into anything more of it. You're like, oh, okay. And then that's it. Like, let us know on the let us know on the Q102 app, or you can slide in our DMs at the Hang HQ. What did you believe on social media that wasn't true? Come to find out was wrong. Because what they're saying is that on TikTok, if you put a penny. And there's like, don't get rid of your pennies. If you put a coin on top of your Wi-Fi, it will boost your internet signal. Network specialist says, well, it does nothing of the sort, and it actually could make your internet worse. Because
3: what?
2: Because home routers work on radio frequencies where proper antenna design requires everything to be, you know, tuned properly. And, sure. and a piece of metal sitting on top of where the frequencies are trying to escape could interfere with that frequency.
3: I wouldn't believe that one.
2: On Wi-Fi routers.
3: Yeah, that one's one I'd be like, yeah, okay, sure.
2: I wanted the radio family to chime in on the Q102 app. Like, what did you believe just because you read it on the internet? Let's go to the phone. Who do we have on the phones?
3: This is Sienna. Hi, Sienna.
2: Okay, Sienna.
4: Hi,
2: what did you believe just because you learned about it on the internet?
4: Probably the one I'm most embarrassed by is, you know, that song by Michael Jackson, Wanna Be Starting Something, the one that has that, mama say, mama, mama, mama, you know?
2: Yeah.
4: Okay,
2: yeah,
4: so cool. I mean, I guess I didn't really know what he was saying, but I always assumed or, you know, thought it was just mama say, mama sa, mamaku sa, or something of that nature.
2: Yeah.
4: But about 2 years ago, I was watching this guy on TikTok who I didn't even know was a comedian, but I thought he was really funny. And he said that's like been a misconception the whole time, and that the actual lyric of that song is gonna say it one more time, not gonna stop. So then I started I was like, oh, that makes so much more sense, you know? Because like, what does mama say, mama, mamaku sa mean?
2: He thinks the lyric is I'm gonna say it one more time, I'm not gonna stop. That's what he thought it was.
4: I'm gonna say it, I'm not gonna stop. Yep, exactly. So I was like, oh, that makes so much sense. This guy sold me on it so seriously that I only just realized that I was wrong. I believed it 100% just because it was on the internet and didn't do any kind of fact checking. I just rolled with it.
2: So what's the lyric then? Were you right from the beginning?
3: She was right at first.
4: Right. It had something, something mama say, mama.
2: It's actually mama say.
4: Yeah. It's a dance or something. So, yeah. It does say mamakusa. Huh. It does not say not going to stop. Okay. It's not.
3: The comedian was wrong. Yeah. The comedian was just trying to fool everybody.
4: Exactly.
2: He was doing a joke. He was doing a bit. Mm-hmm. Okay. I think I would have believed the comedian, too.
4: I mean, gonna say it one more time, not gonna stop. I mean, they're pretty powerful lyrics, right?
2: Yeah. Like, I could easily see us, like, just not understanding what Michael Jackson was saying, and we came up with our own lyrics like idiots. Like, I would have immediately hooked, line, and sinker on that. But in the end, we're the idiots for believing him. Like, wow. Okay.
4: Huh. You can make me feel better that you also would have been hook, line, and sinker. So, because I was.
3: I love that Roy is just finding this out for the first time.
2: Wait, you've heard about this or something? Like, you know about this?
3: Yeah, I've heard the I'm going to say it one more time, I'm not going to stop thing before.
2: This is the first time I've ever heard someone position that to me.
3: I found it very intriguing, yeah.
2: But did you believe that when you found out someone said, oh, the actual lyrics is, I'm going to say it one more time, I'm not going to stop. Did you believe that?
3: I did, yeah. A buddy of mine told me that a long time ago, yeah.
2: Huh.
3: When was your revelation, Sienna? That was this recent? Like, I don't know. The movie just came out, so was this recently?
4: Yeah, it was definitely. It was recently. It was like maybe under 2 weeks ago. So okay. My friend was like, "What are you saying?" Because we were talking about going to see the Michael Jackson movie, you know, about watching it. And
3: interesting.
4: She was like, "What are you saying?" And I'm like, "Isn't that the?
2: Yeah.
4: Have you not seen?" Didn't that guy tell you that, you know, like, under that? And she was like,
2: we got the lyrics wrong.
4: Yeah, I know. But she was also like, girl, did you not remember that we fell in love with that song and that lyric, regardless of if we knew what it meant, you know, like the original one?
3: Yeah.
4: Well, before the internet, like, well before TikTok. Like,
2: true. You know, that's true.
4: Just mumble it.
2: I remember somebody told me that in the song I'm Blue, that the actual lyrics was, you know, I'm blue, da ba dee da ba da. That the actual lyrics was, if I was green, I would die. And I believed that because I'm an idiot.
3: But that makes more sense, too, because the song's called I'm Blue, and you're thinking they're talking about colors. And that one makes a little bit more. I'll give you that one. And I'll give anybody.
2: But if you go back and listen.
3: Sure. Yeah.
2: Yeah. It don't sound like that.
3: No, it doesn't. Not if you listen hard. Roy also doesn't really listen to lyrics, Sienna, so that's just a common theme on our show. If you've been listening for long enough, you just know Roy's not listening super hard. So easy to convince him of just about anything. So.
4: Okay. But do you even, like, look them up? Or, like, you know, were you someone to, like, look at the insert of the album? Or you've just been like, lyrics are secondary, if that.
2: Yeah, I'm more about the vibe. I'm all vibes. All vibes on a song.
3: Yeah.
2: And then So, I mean, and by the way, we had a guy one time complain that I am on a radio station. I'm on this radio station and I don't know the music that well. Like, I don't listen to lyrics. I know the songs. I just don't know the lyrics, which I think are two very different things.
3: True.
2: It's not like I'm clueless to what Sabrina Carpenter's doing. But he was really upset that I was employed, and the shock he had when he found out that I sit on the music committee and help pick the songs.
3: This is true.
2: So if you love the music,
3: thank you.
2: Me not knowing the lyrics helped.
3: Yeah.
0: Well, looks like they cleared the accident that we had right around the lateral on northbound 75, but traffic is still slow from Mitchell. And you have some debris reported southbound on 75 at the lateral, so watch for that. That's reported to be in the center lane. If you're heading westbound on the lateral, you're slow from just around Montgomery Road, continuing over to 75. You've got an accident eastbound on Fort Washington Way. The center lane is blocked there, and that's just close to northbound 71. Traffic's backed up to the bridge. Northbound 71, 75, you're on and off your brakes between US 42 on up to 275. South 71, 75, slow from the river to 275. You've got some slow traffic, a northbound on 71, just between the lateral and Red Bank. Traffic is brought to you by St. Elizabeth. 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I'm Denise Johnson. That's your traffic.
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up for grabs. A 4-pack of tickets to Monster Jam. That is next weekend at Heritage Bank Center, July 11th and 12th. And a 4-pack of tickets up for grabs for you this afternoon. Your question today, if we're never going to get a trivia, a poll found that the top thing we'll show up early for is this. The top thing we'll, this is the top of the list. The number one thing we'll show up early for is this, according to this new poll. What do you think it is? Never going to get a trivia. Plays next. Q102.

0: there's a new poll. It found that the number one thing we adults will show up early for is this. Let's see what Marion's thinking. Hi, Marion.
1: Hi, Freddie Mac.
0: Hey there. What do you think the answer is today? What are you showing up early for?
1: Trip to the airport. You're going on the airplane somewhere.
0: That excitement, that adrenaline is kicking in.
1: And going through TSA, you got to be there early.
0: Sure, for sure. Especially with the way the lines have been at the airport the last, like, especially last year or so. It's a great guess. I think that is on the list for showing up early to the airport for a flight. But that's not the number one thing. That's not the answer I'm looking for, Marion. Okay. Hold on. Let's see what Marcy's thinking. Hey, Marcy.
2: Hey, is it a wedding?
0: Poll found the number one thing we'll show up early for, wedding. Marcy, that's also on the list, but it's not the number one thing. That is not it. Let's try Heather. Hi, Heather.
3: Hi.
0: What do you think the answer is? The number one thing we'll show up early for?
3: I'm going to go with concert. You have to show up early for a concert, especially at Riverbend, if you want a good spot on the lawn.
0: Ah, I see. Did you go to Noah Kahn last night by chance?
3: No, I had to work, but honestly, it would have been too hot for me.
0: Oh, yeah. Well, it was a packed out stadium. Just judging by the pictures and videos, it was a packed out stadium of people sweating all over each other. So,
3: yeah, I heard it was sold out.
0: Yes, it absolutely was. It looked like a good time. Concert showing up early to being at the top of the list of this new poll. The number one thing we'll show up early for? That is correct. Yes. It is, Heather. Concert.
3: Oh, my gosh.
0: Live music. So this new poll says the top thing is concerts. Well, job interview, concerts, then job interviews, sporting events, movies, and Marcy's guess of wedding. And then I think somewhere down further on the list is airports or showing up early for your flight, like Marion's guess. But yes, concerts is the answer I'm looking for this afternoon. Congratulations.
3: Thank you. Oh, my
0: God. You're going to Monster Jam. That is next weekend at Heritage Bank Center. Two shows on Saturday, one show on Sunday. So you have your choice of show. And all the most popular trucks going to be there. Gravedigger, El Toro Loco, Sparkle Smash, and many more. Tickets on sale for everybody else. But you won your way in there, Heather. Congratulations.
3: Thank you so much.
4: Looks like they cleared the accident that we had right around the lateral on northbound 75, but traffic is still slow from Mitchell. And you have some debris reported southbound on 75 at the lateral, so watch for that. That's reported to be in the center lane. If you're heading westbound on the lateral, you're slow from just around Montgomery Road, continuing over to 75. You've got an accident eastbound on Fort Washington Way. The center lane is blocked there, and that's just close to northbound 71. Traffic's backed up to the bridge. Northbound 71, 75, you're on and off your brakes between US 42 on up to 275. South 71, 75, slow from the river to 275. You've got some slow traffic. A northbound on 71, just between the lateral and Red Bank. Traffic is brought to you by St. Elizabeth. CMS 5-star quality, top 12% nationwide. 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I'm Denise Johnson. That's your traffic.
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4: So I know a lot of eyes are on Madison Square Garden in New York ahead of the expected wedding of Taylor Swift and Travis Kelce tomorrow, allegedly. There's a lot of tractor trailers and there's a lot of blockage happening around Madison Square Garden in New York, so people can't get a good view or get pictures and of who's showing up, supposedly. There's a lot going on with the Taylor Swift Travis Kelce wedding, right? But also, yesterday, I think what stole the headlines away, at least for a bit, is the couple that got engaged on top of the Empire State Building yesterday. That was wild. They got arrested. Angela and Ivan, they starred in a Netflix Skywalkers documentary. So where they do stuff like this, stunts like this all the time. I just thought that was just super cool. They're facing a lot of charges.

0: illegal, but cool. That couple that climbed to the very top of the Empire State Building yesterday, just it's in all the headlines today. Like I said, illegal, but still kind of cool.
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2: National Awkward Moments Day. How many awkward moments do you have in a day there, Freddie Mac?
0: Too many to count, probably. I'm sure. Well, I'll say this. I always have moments of reflection after some sort of interaction with a person or...
2: You think about what you said and what they said and you replay the conversation? Yeah.
0: I'm like, why did I say that? Or why did I say it that way? Yeah. Or why are you so weird? Like, just conversation.
2: When you say you, you mean yourself?
0: Yes, me, myself.
2: Oh, okay. Yeah.
0: I'm like, why am I so weird? I guess I should have phrased it that way. I always do that. And so, yeah, I probably have a lot more awkward moments than I care to admit.
2: I have awkward moments all the time. And, you know, there's some of them that I annoy me more than others. Like, whenever, like, toilet paper does get stuck to my foot, I'm like, what is this, a cartoon? Like, come on.
0: That is very cartoonish.
2: Yeah. And it's happened. It's happened. And I get that like, annoys me.
0: Yeah. Like, I'll hold the door open for somebody who's way too far away. And then by the time I realize, like, oh, they're way too far away, I shouldn't hold the door. They're close enough where I can still hold the door. So it's just this whole moment. And I just end up holding it for like way too long. Awkward.
2: What about that moment when you're at an elevator and you see someone walking towards you and you start jamming that button to close the door?
0: Yeah, anytime I stay anywhere with a hotel.
2: And so all of the people on the other end, they just hear this clicking noise as they're walking towards you because they know you're hitting that button.
0: Here's what I tell myself in that situation. If they were the only one in the elevator and I was coming, they would do the same thing.
2: Everybody does that.
0: Everybody wants to be alone in the elevator. No one wants to be with other people.
2: Right.
0: Group or just even one other person is awkward. And then when it's a group of people in there, why is it so awkward? Why is it so awkwardly quiet in an elevator when it's like 6-8 people in there? No one knows what to say.
2: I mean, that's just how it used to be. You know, at one point you used to go to doctor's offices and just sit there and like read a magazine or just sit and just sit there with your thoughts.
0: Yeah.
2: It's a little odd, right?
0: It's weird.
2: By the way, if you've had a super awkward moment, can you let us know on the Q102 app? We'd love to read them on the air. Looking at some famous awkward moments, Kanye West, Taylor Swift, 2009.
0: Never forget VMAs, right?
2: Kanye
0: ran up on stage,
2: interrupted the acceptance speech to say Beyonce deserved that award.
0: That'll go down as one of the most.
2: Oh, yeah.
0: You will never forget about that.
2: Chris Rock, Will Smith, 2022.
0: The slap.
2: The slap heard around the world when Will Smith rushed the stage at the Oscars and slapped Chris Rock.
0: What a moment.
2: Do we have audio of that from 4 years ago?
0: I got something. I don't know what this is.
3: You decided to instigate it and now you got me.
0: Oh, that was the song he came out with about.
2: Oh, he came out when he came out talking about it.
0: He came out with a slap with a song. Uh-huh. Yeah. No, this is the.
3: Jada, I love you. G.I. Jane 2, can't wait to see it. All right? that was a nice one. Okay. I'm out here. Uh-oh. Richard.
2: This is him walking up to the stage.
3: Oh, wow. Wow.
0: Yeah, hard.
3: Will Smith just smacked the shit out of me.
0: What a...
4: This wife's name out your mouth.
2: Oof.
3: Wow, dude.
4: Yeah.
3: It was a G.I. Jane jump.
4: Keep my wife's name out your mouth.
3: I'm going to.
0: That is... you just couldn't believe that actually happened.
2: Oh, yeah.
0: Awkward for everybody. You just see people in the background. You look at eyeballs are all wide.
2: Yeah, there's a lot going on in that relationship. We learned a lot about that relationship.
0: We certainly did.
2: You know, like in 2023, it was revealed they live separate lives and they won't formally divorce. But
0: there was rumors for years, way before that, that they had an open relationship.
2: Yeah,
0: and then you found out Jada Pinkett Smith was allegedly. What did she call it? Her relationship
2: it was like an entanglement.
0: An entanglement. We had an entanglement. That became a word. Ugh. We were like, what is that?
2: We got John Travolta, Idina Menzel, 2014, when Travolta introduced Menzel as Adele Dazeem at the Oscars. That was an awkward moment.
0: Wow.
2: Janet Jackson, Justin Timberlake, 2004, with the wardrobe malfunction.
0: Yeah, at the Super Bowl.
2: Yep.
0: My dad was like, see, this is why I don't let you watch.
2: Yeah.
0: My dad went upstairs.
2: He missed it.
0: But me, my uncles, whoever else my dad had over for the Super Bowl, we saw it. And the lights in the stadium went out real fast. It was really fast.
2: It was a millisecond.
0: It was not even that, yeah. Right? And my dad came back and said, what happened? And then my uncle told him, my dad's brother told him. And he was like, oh, see, this is why I don't have all this secular music going in the house.
2: Ooh, okay.
0: Secular music. Okay.
2: He thinks that's what caused it?
0: Probably.
2: Steve Harvey announcing the wrong winner for the Miss Universe 2015.
0: Yes. The wrong country, right?
2: Yeah. So that was some famous awkward moments. What are yours? We'll take your messages and calls right there on the Q102 app.
5: You've got an accident southbound on 71. It is on the ramp to southbound 471 there, right around Liberty. You also have an accident eastbound on Fort Washington Way, blocking the left lane. Traffic is backed up to the Brent Spence. An accident south 71-75, right around Buttermilk. That's on the right shoulder. Traffic is slow from the river, though, as you're heading all the way to 275. Northbound 71-75, it's been a slow go pretty much all day from just around US 42 there in Florence up to 275. You've also got heavy traffic south 75 through the Lachlan Split, and then from south of Popple heading into Kentucky, north 75 from Mitchell on up to right around Paddock. And then you've got some slow traffic at south 71 from Taft to the river. Traffic is brought to you by St. Elizabeth. 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I'm Denise Johnson. That's your traffic.
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1: National Awkward Moment Day. We're getting so many messages on the Q102 app of everybody who had awkward moments. And it's just, it's a thing that you can't avoid in life.
2: It is life. Life is, you know, we're like 80% water.
1: Oh, insert foot and mouth moments every day.
2: Yeah, I feel like life is 50 to 75% at least awkward moments. You know what I mean? Just like, have a good day. You too.
1: To a server.
2: You know what I mean? Enjoy your meal. You too. Right. That's what I meant.
1: Right. You too. Like, are you going to come over here and eat with me?
2: Yeah. Just like constantly. Why did I say that?
1: We wanted to call back. We got a message on the Q102 app and we had to get Anna on the show. Hi, Anna. Thank you so much for being on with The Hang.
3: Hey, thanks for having me.
1: So tell us what happened. You guys had a family barbecue that turned into a very awkward situation?
3: Yes, we did.
1: What happened?
3: So we were having a family barbecue at the park, and like we were at this perfect spot. It was right by the pond. Like, you know, it's a place that you have to reserve the picnic tables if you're going to do the thing and reserve the little grill and, you know,
2: yeah,
3: all that stuff. So it's like, we're having a family birthday, you know, we're having like a great time. We're really loud. And all of a sudden, like, two people just kind of walk up and they look really somber. And then like a couple more people start walking up, and like, it's this family, and they didn't realize that you had to like reserve a spot if that's what you like, if you wanted to be there.
1: Oh, man, I feel like, well, it is first come, first serve if it's not open.
2: Right.
1: But exactly. But outside that, if you want to guarantee it, you do typically have to reserve. Yeah.
3: Yeah. So this other family that was like trickling in and like, you know, very quiet, we're just like, oh, hi, like, haha, well, we're here. What are you guys doing?
1: Sorry, can't use this picnic table. This grill's chicken.
3: Exactly. Yeah. But someone in their family who had passed away used to go to that like spot and like all these tables near this pond all the time.
1: Oh,
3: and they spread their ashes there.
1: Oh, where you guys were doing the barbecue? They spread their ashes there?
3: Yeah, I mean, it was like maybe 10 feet over, closer to the pond than like where we were like sitting and eating and like.
2: Ooh. Okay, hold on. I just want to make sure. They spread these ashes at a previous time and they were coming back to do some kind of, or were they spreading them as you were actively having your cookout?
3: Oh, they spread them as we were actively having this cookout. Like, people flew in, like, in their family. Like,
2: oh,
3: this was,
2: my
3: like,
2: gosh.
3: The memorial that they did not reserve the area for. And so, we all quieted down. Like, we just kind of sat there and we didn't do anything. And, like, we let them, like, say what they wanted to say and, like, you know, have their moment. And then they left. But then, like, afterwards, it was like, are we just supposed to start flipping burgers again and being like, ha ha, happy birthday, isn't life wonderful? When it's like, there's like,
2: yeah.
1: Crank up the music.
2: Yeah.
1: Like, what do you do after that?
2: As you were. Yeah.
1: Oh,
2: that's awkward.
1: And of course they didn't think about scheduling. That's probably the last thing on their mind is going online and reserving.
2: Yeah.
3: Yeah.
2: So they were pouring it, you said, a few feet away from the grill or something, like into the grass or the woods? Was there a wooded area or?
3: So, like, I guess this family member, like, kind of used to like to walk by the pond and just like that area in general. So they kind of like sprinkled it on the grass and sprinkled it on like one of the benches they probably sat on a lot and like kind of in the water. And I was like, is this legal? Like, also, do we report them? Like, I don't want to be a narc, but like.
2: Right. Sure, yeah.
3: Kind of awkward. Gross.
1: Reminds me you remember that, I think it was like White Lotus, like one of the first seasons, she was on a beautiful trip in like Maui to spread her loved one's ashes.
2: Yeah.
1: And everyone there is having like trying to have the time of their life.
2: They're on vacation.
1: Yeah, and she's doing
2: mourning.
1: Yeah.
2: Yeah. That's pretty much what this is.
1: So awkward.
2: Yeah.
1: Yeah, it's just on a local level.
2: A local park. That's I mean, you can't tell anybody what to do with their loved one's ashes, but pouring it in the grass is kind of, they're going to cut that grass. You know what I mean? Like, I would put it maybe in the pond.
1: Right. Your dog's going to roll over that at some point.
2: That too. Or even in the pond. Like, I don't know if that's good for the fish. It's all just.
1: Yeah, circle life, right?
2: So I guess. Oh, that's so awkward though to witness that.
1: Yeah.
2: You're just trying to have a celebration and they're not.
1: You know, it goes to show you should always be super kind to to everyone you encounter because you don't know what type of day they're having.
2: That's absolutely right.
1: I mean, you're out there having a birthday party. The last thing on your mind was that.
2: And they're doing the opposite.
1: And then they got to come and then they ruined your birthday party. I mean, they didn't mean to.
2: Sure. Yeah. No, they didn't do it intentionally. But it does create this huge awkward moment. Yeah.
1: Well, Anna, thank you so much for being on the show.
3: Yeah, thanks. I'm a huge fan, guys.
1: Oh, thank you. What would you have done, Freddie? Would you have just like, all right, well, put the music back on. Let's start grilling again.
2: I would slowly start cranking the music back.
1: Yeah,
2: you know.
1: At least they were respectful and turned the music off.
2: Yeah, 100%. I'd be quiet and want to be respectful. Once I realized what was going on, I would. Hey guys, let's chill for a second. Let's let them have their moment and try to be as quiet and respectful as possible. But yeah, I'd be very confused at first.
1: I think I would invite them to the cookout. But, hey, you want to turn this into a celebration?
2: That's not a bad idea either. Hey, are you guys hungry by chance?
1: Seems like you guys could use a Corona. go to the cooler.
2: We got plenty. We got more than enough, honestly. Yeah, that's a good idea.

0: It's the birthday scam on Q102.
1: Yeah, so we're birthday scamming Katrina today. She started dating a guy, according to her friend, a few months ago, new guy, and he has a roommate. Come to find out, we don't believe that she's met the roommate yet, so that's kind of our angle in today. She's been kind of taking it slow with this new guy, so we'll see how this goes when the roommate gets involved. Birthday scam on Katrina, wreck a happy home on Q102.
2: Hello.
1: Hey, is this Katrina?
2: Yeah, who's this?
1: Hey, Katrina, you don't know me. My name is Justin. We haven't met yet. I'm actually roommates with your boyfriend, Anthony.
2: Oh, yeah. Hey, yeah. He mentioned you. Yeah, hi. Nice to connect.
1: Yeah.
2: This is weird.
1: I'm sorry. And I'm looking forward to meeting you in person, hopefully sometime soon, maybe.
2: Me too.
1: Yeah, I just wanted to call really quick and just give you a little heads up on a few things. This sounds really weird and I'm sorry, but I don't know if you should be, dating him, Anthony.
2: Okay. Why?
1: Okay. Well, if I'm being honest, he's just not a good person, really. Like he usually does like a lot of stuff that people don't know about, and I just feel like, you know, like you're better off without him.
2: I'm sorry, you said Justin, right? It's is he cheating on me or something?
1: Oh no, it's nothing like that. Like, I'll give you an example. Sometimes, actually a lot of times, I come home late from work sometimes if I work late, and I'll walk in the kitchen and I'll see dirty dishes all in the sink. He hasn't washed any of them.
2: Okay, is that it?
1: No, but like he does this all the time. It's annoying. It's bad.
2: Justin, does he know you're calling me?
1: No, he doesn't. Actually, I got your number from his phone, and I just figured I would just give you a call
2: Wait, you looked at his phone?
1: Well, yeah, I thought I would just try to take it upon myself to warn you about him.
2: About leaving dishes in the sink?
1: Yeah, like a lot, like all the time, though, you know?
2: Okay.
1: Why are you laughing at that?
2: I mean,
1: doesn't that scare you though?
2: It doesn't. No, it doesn't make him a bad guy. Like you alluded to him cheating or something dangerous. And
1: oh my gosh, like you're so blind to this. Like you seem like
2: blind.
1: One time I was on the phone, his music was blasting, just blaring loud, and I had to ask him to turn it down.
2: And what happened? Did he fight you or something?
1: No, he turned it down, but I shouldn't even have to ask.
2: So he did exactly what you want. Oh my God, this is so...
1: He's the worst.
2: Oh,
1: he's the worst.
2: I really appreciate your concern. Thanks for letting me
1: just
2: know.
1: Stop dating him, please. Just go ahead and just move on. Move on.
2: Whoa.
1: Just break up with him, please.
2: Are you trying to are you hiding something?
1: Okay, all right. Look, just fine. I'll tell you. Okay, he's my roommate. He's one of my best friends in the whole world.
2: You just moved in, okay?
1: It's just that if he falls in love with you, he's going to leave me. That's the problem.
2: Oh.
1: Don't awe me. Don't awe me.
2: Well, he won't.
1: You're the one. You're trying to break up a happy home here.
2: Oh my God.
1: Who's going to watch reruns of The Office with me and Friends and Parks and Rec and just all our favorite shows?
2: I'm sure everything will be okay.
1: He's cheating on you. He cheats a lot. He cheats on you.
2: I'm pretty sure he's not. You already said he wasn't, so you can't backtrack
1: now. All the time, he's cheating. He's a cheater.
2: No,
1: cheats.
2: No.
1: There's all kinds of girls, and he's touching on them. He's out of control.
2: What?
1: A monster.
2: What is happening here? What?
1: Well, I don't know. Just Melody. Melody told me to say it. Melody told me to. And she just told what? Me. She told me to tell you happy birthday too.
2: Huh?
1: Katrina, happy birthday from Melody. We're just kidding. My name is Freddie Mac. I'm calling from Q102, the radio station. I can see how this can be very confusing. Melanie told us that you started seeing a guy, a really good guy. She told us you haven't met the roommate, from what I understand. So we thought we could pretend to be him for just a little bit.
2: Oh my gosh. Why?
1: Well, it's a birthday phone scam. We called to let you know happy birthday. Melanie gave us the idea. I ran with it.
2: Gosh.
1: I'm Freddie.
2: Oh, you did run.
1: Yeah.
2: Far with it.
1: For sure. Yeah, of course. I don't know any other way. I'm Freddie Mac again. Roy is here as well. We're on the radio in the afternoon. And Melanie listens to our show on the way home.
2: Oh my God. This is crazy. Yeah, totally bought it. I listen to you guys too, but I've never heard anything. I never thought I'd be part of stuff.
1: See?
2: Oh my God.
1: Yeah.
2: I am going to get revenge on Mel.
1: That's what they all say.
2: Crazy.
1: No, we're just messing, Katrina. We wanted to wish you a happy birthday from your friend Melanie, okay?
2: Oh my God, that was so funny.
0: Got somebody with an upcoming birthday you want to scam? Let us know. Look for the birthday scam link at WKRQ.com.
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Who knows truly what her plans are for the future? Ariana Grande has been talking about leaving music full time for a long time now. We know she's getting into acting with the two Wicked movies. She's going to be in Faulkner-in-Law in the fall with Ben Stiller and Robert De Niro. And she's got a new album out at the end of the month with Q102.

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1: Q102, we are Cincinnati's hit music. You're listening to The Hang with Roy, and I'm Freddie Mac. And seeing rumors of a sequel to Parent Trap starring Lindsay Lohan. Apparently that's in the works. And I'm trying to figure out why. We don't need a sequel to everything or a reboot to everything now, do we?

A lot of street closures and, you know, tractor trailers to block the view of paparazzi and everything going on in New York for the expected Taylor Swift, Travis Kelce wedding tomorrow. What if they were already married? What if we already missed it? That'd be just hilarious. And so Taylor Swift coded, wouldn't it? Q102.

0: If there's one food item I won't share, it's fries. Because, yeah, once you touch one, like, your fingers are already kind of on two or three of them anyway. And that's backed up by science. National French Fry Day is July 10th, so next Friday. And so I'm definitely getting some fries, another excuse to do it, as if I needed one anyway. But, yeah, sharing is caring, except when it comes to fries. No one's sharing fries, according to this new research study. And that makes complete sense, especially when they're coming from, like, rallies. No, it's an absolute no for me.
1: Well, we've just got a couple of problem spots out there. Right now, you're dealing with an accident. Westbound on 74.

0: */ 74, you're hitting your brakes right around the Harrison Reibold exit on over to 275. South 75 is slow right around Ezra Charles heading across the river into Kentucky. Then South 71, 75 is slow from the river all the way to 275. Just be careful on the roads this weekend. 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I'm Denise Johnson. That's your traffic.
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2: The U.S. men's national team is moving on after a knockout round win over Bosnia. They'll be back in action Monday night in Seattle. The Reds fell to the Brewers 4-2. We'll look to avoid another loss this afternoon with first pitch set for 2:10. After today's game, Cincinnati returns to GABP tomorrow night. 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
1: Go ahead and drop us a line on the Q102 app. Things that your parents lied about. You can send us an audio message. You can just send us a message on there. We could call you back, put you on the show. I'm sure my parents lied about a lot. I'm trying to think.
2: Oh, I know mine did. Simple stuff, too. And a lot of people's parents probably lied to them about the light inside the car.
1: I do remember that lie.
2: Whatever the dome light, you can get pulled over if you're riding around with that on at night.
1: I believe that was illegal for the longest time.
2: I've recently told that lie, so as a parent.
1: Why? What's the big deal?
2: I don't want the light on.
1: Why?
2: Whatever you dropped, we can get it when we get to our destination. That's just a distraction.
1: You know what I think? I don't think it's actually that big of a deal, but because we were subjected to this regulation, we want to pass that on to the next generation.
2: Yeah, maybe that's part of it too. Yeah. Like, I had to go through it. So,
1: right.
2: And it's a great excuse to not have the light on for any reason at night.
1: I mean, there's some parents, if you put the dome light on at nighttime, they'll act like they're about to wreck the car.
2: Yeah. It's a distraction.
1: It's dangerous.
2: It's shocking. It's bright. Mm. It's not good. You can't see out the rearview mirror.
1: Let's go on to the Q102 app. We got an audio message. Let's listen to this.
3: I got a good one for you. I don't know if you can play this on the radio, though, my dad swears to this day that he never cheated on my mom when I was younger, yet I specifically remember him taking me to a female's house who had a daughter so I could play Barbies with her and him and her mom could hang out.
2: he swore he never cheated. So that means she must have asked him.
1: At one point, yeah.
2: No, I didn't cheat, I swear.
1: You just had a play friend, a playmate.
2: For just a few hours.
1: Yeah, maybe that's...
2: Very frequently. Yeah. Some random girl I didn't go to school with didn't know.
1: Oh, man.
2: Wow.
1: Hopefully, though, it truly was just friends. That guy can't be that dumb, right?
2: What?
1: I would hope that someone's not that dumb to cheat on
2: Yeah.
1: Oh, okay.
2: And also to bring your kid along and just because you figure you can lie to a kid, they won't know.
1: Right.
2: That's all. It's lies.
1: Let's go to the phones. Taylor, welcome to the show. Welcome to The Hang with Roy and Freddie Mac. Your parents lied to you too?
4: Yes, they did.
1: What'd they lie to you about?
4: My parents convinced us growing up that the Disney store was actually like Disney World, Disneyland. Like that was where you would go.
1: Well, I remember like the Disney store. It was a pretty cool store.
2: It used to be way bigger than it is now.
1: Yeah, but they convinced you it was the theme park?
4: Yes, the theme park.
2: But there were no rides in there.
4: They said our local Disneyland, Disney World, just didn't have the rides.
2: Oh, I see how they pulled that string.
1: But then as a kid, wouldn't you go, well, I want to go to another Disney World?
4: Oh, yeah, we tried, and we were like, let's go to different ones, and they're like, oh, no, you're only allowed to go to the one near your house.
2: Smart. Smart. You can get that lie off until you can't.
4: Yeah, and until you get a little bit older and you can do your own life.
1: And then you realize your other friends are actually going to a Disney World.
2: Yeah. We just went out of town, and we came back. You're like, wait, what?
1: You were allowed?
2: Yeah.
4: Yep.
2: Interesting.
4: You were able to go somewhere else?
2: Yeah. You're allowed to leave town and come back if you want. Were your parents buying you stuff at the store a lot? Or maybe here and there, you know?
4: It was here and there, but a lot of the times we would just go, like, hang out, like, play with the toys and run around, try some little dresses on.
2: And that's what I feel like every other kid was doing the same thing, so...
4: Yeah.
2: If you're young enough, you wouldn't know the difference. Everyone's in here playing around and jolly. You know, no one's having a bad day in the Disney store.
1: It's all your favorite characters.
2: Yeah.
4: Yeah.
1: Wow.
2: That's a pretty impressive lie. But I don't know.
1: There's a shelf life to it.
2: Yeah, very much so.
1: Taylor, thank you so much for calling and sharing the lie that your parents told you.
4: Yeah, absolutely. Thanks, guys.
1: Hop on the Q102 app. Let us know. When did your parents lie to you about? We'll get you on the show.
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0: Hopefully you're staying hydrated. That extreme heat warning got extended from, it was supposed to end tonight at 8. Now it's through tomorrow night at 8. Very, very hot. Low tonight, 76. High tomorrow, 97. Going to feel like it's in the triple digits, 106. The heat index. So yeah, make sure you stay hydrated, drinking plenty of water. 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What's popping on the
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4: So there's been a lot of rumors and sources saying that the most recent season with of The Bachelorette with Taylor Frankie Paul was possibly going to air in July, even though they had kind of scrubbed it back in March after that domestic violence video came out. Well, now who knows what's going to happen, because some sources have revealed Taylor Frankie Paul voluntarily entered rehab. And it was at the recommendation of her doctor, but has since left the facility. And so that reveal coming after her ex-husband, Tate, had reportedly requested a temporary restraining order against her, and he was seeking sole custody of their children. Taylor Frankie Paul's mother came to her defense, and she said on Instagram, "Both dads know bleep right that Taylor is a great mother, and trying to keep them away from her is only going to hurt my grandbaby." So this has just turned into a really, really dramatic and toxic thing. And it's all playing out in the public, which is unfortunate, most importantly for the children, Indy and Ocean, the children that they share. So hopefully that can be figured out. I think that's way more important than whether or not The Bachelorette this season airs on TV. I know these companies have a lot of money invested and blah, blah, blah, but if she needs to be in rehab and her kids need to be taken care of, those are the most important things. So there you have it. World Cup news. So the USA won last night over Bosnia 2-0. And it sounded something like this.
5: Look at how Vassell's giving up the entire right side of his goal.
4: Off a free kick.
5: Tillman! It's in! Malik Tillman! 2-0 United States!
4: Yeah, that sounded like so much fun. Were you watching last night? Did you stay up late for it? It wasn't too late. The game was at like, what, 8:30? So USA goes on to play on Monday night in the round of 16. So that's going to be super exciting. There was a lot of drama that went into that free kick there, leading up to it, rather, because the USA had gotten a very... they gotten a red card that a lot of people didn't agree with, didn't think was fair. And so they were down one player. They played with like 10 players for close to half an hour. So it was bad. It was bad. Instead of playing with 11, they were down a player. So America came out on top in that game and gave themselves a little bit more cushion headed into Monday evening's game against Belgium Monday night at 8. So looking forward to that. Another exciting World Cup game to come, and more throughout the weekend as well. And that's what's popping on Q102.

He's hit music. It's Q102. I'm Freddie Mac. And yeah, if you're a PlayStation, if you got a gamer in your house, they announced they will stop making new game discs in 2028. They're saying goodbye to the physical discs for new games starting in January of 2028. And everything's going to be digital through PlayStation Store or retailers. And that announcement comes, too, after rising hardware costs got announced. So they're pushing it up about $100 or so per console. That's PlayStation, Xbox, and Nintendo systems. And then also, it depends on how much memory you'll need, because everything's going to be digital stored on there. It's not going to be discs like it used to be back in the day. You're going to need more storage, which means you're going to need the more expensive console, or at least more extra storage. I don't know. You use an external storage thing. I don't know. But yeah, we're going to be paying more for everything. Here we go.

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1: Woo! It's Thursday, baby.
2: Hey, mental start of the weekend,
1: right? I
2: know
1: you and I are ready to get out and have some fun today, but first we got to talk about everything 4th of July. We've got some 4th of July food deals for you. I'm going to tell you some of the best things that you can take to your 4th of July party. We're also going to hear from Noah Kahan. Sold out show last night at Great American Ballpark. What did he have to say about Cincinnati? But of course, in true fashion for the Hot List, the hottest topic besides the weather today is going to be the wedding of Taylor and Travis. We've got all of the details. And in honor of that, I thought we could play a fun Taylor Swift song. You belong with me, Travis.

0: Taylor Swift, what do you have to say to all the people attending your wedding? What did you say to Travis when you got engaged? What will you do if you get the pre-wedding jitters? What do you have to say to the paparazzi?
1: Why you gotta be so mean?
0: And any message to all the trollers on social media?
2: You don't know about me.
0: What are you gonna tell Travis you're gonna do with the marriage certificate?
1: But I got a blank space, baby. And I'll write your name.
0: And one last question. When are you gonna share your honeymoon photos?
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4: All right, it is time for E! News on the Hot List, and the hottest E! News story maybe of the decade, even this century, is going to be the wedding of Taylor Swift and Travis Kelce. We are getting lots and lots and lots of details, so you got to stick with me here because there are so many things that are happening, including just yesterday we heard from Page Six. This is supposedly to be the wedding schedule. This is what is going to happen. Tonight is going to be the rehearsal dinner. It is going to be right around 100 people. It is going to be at the theater inside Madison Square Garden. And that is going to go from about 6 to 10:30 p.m. Tomorrow is the big, big day. The gates are going to open at 3:30. I'm joking. The doors are going to open at 3:30 with over 1,000 people invited to one of the best cocktail hours ever, kicking off at 4 p.m. We're hearing that is going to be on the sixth floor of the concourse. The ceremony is going to start right around 5:30 p.m. on the arena floor. And then the reception is going to go from 6:30 p.m. and will end around 2 a.m. Part of the reason why we know so many of these details is because there was kind of like a press briefing yesterday from the New York City officials.
5: Right.
4: And a lot of them, they were talking about, look, we know this event is happening at Madison Square Gardens. We have over 130 police officers that are going to be in that area. And we have a schedule of them between the hours of 3:30 and 2 a.m.
5: Wow.
4: So that's where we're getting a lot of these details.
5: It's a lot of man hours.
4: Essentially from those press, you know, that little press thing they did yesterday.
5: Right.
4: All right. When it comes to what is happening inside of Madison Square Garden. So yesterday there was a giant truck that pulled in, and I told you I saw this and thought you would be excited about it because as they were unloading it, you could see the words gazebo on the top.
5: I loved gazebos.
4: And so I think they're building some sort of makeshift gazebo inside.
5: Yeah.
4: Some of the other boxes were labeled with garden party, so people are thinking that she's going to be transforming the inside to look very much like an outside garden party.
5: Okay.
4: They did ask one of the forklift drivers, like, hey, is Taylor Swift getting married in there? And he said, you know what? I plead the fifth. We're also hearing that a massive castle is going to be built. So I'm not very familiar with Madison Square Gardens, but it seems like they definitely have different kind of spaces taking over in different parts of the venue.
5: A lot of that floor space is going to be taken up, it sounds like,
4: yes,
5: with props or
4: yes,
5: various equipment.
4: Transformations.
5: Because I was thinking 1,000 people, I mean, that's a big venue if you only have 1,000 people showing up. But then I guess if you have, like, if you're creating this mini kingdom for your wedding, it would,
4: yeah,
5: I guess, stand a reason.
4: For sure. When it comes to what are they going to be eating? We saw some food delivery trucks yesterday. Everything from lobster to all different kinds of chicken. It was like chicken breast, blackened chicken, chicken fingers, french fries, onion rings, an entire Krispy Kreme donut truck showed up. So at this point, it's definitely going to be the sky's the limit when it comes to the food. In addition to that, I also saw that many of Taylor and Travis's favorite restaurants in New York City are rumored to be setting up little kiosks or little food stations throughout Madison Square Garden.
5: Oh, very nice.
4: So they're going to have a lot of different things when it comes to food.
5: Wow.
4: But this just definitely is it's taken on its own little...
5: Taking on a life of its own. Yeah,
4: for sure. So we'll definitely keep you updated on all of that. In other E! News, we want to let you know that Minions and Monsters is out there. If you want to take in a movie, you can also still take in Toy Story 5. And then I had a story. This is pretty interesting. Kate Middleton is reportedly trying to convince Prince William to meet up with Harry and Meghan Markle while they are there for their European getaway.
5: You know, I always kind of wondered how Kate felt about Harry and Meghan. And I always sensed a bit of chill between Kate and Meghan. But the fact, if this is true, and she is trying to bridge the divide between William and his brother, I think that's great. I love it when, like, your partner or your spouse is there to support you.
4: Same.
5: In your family relationships, yes. Provided they're not toxic, mm-hmm. I think it's good, as opposed to it going the other way where, oh my God, ever since she married that guy, we never see her anymore.
4: Yes. I kind of feel like Kate is playing a little bit of a bridge between these two, because if you know anything about the royals, I mean, it was like Kate, Harry, and William, they used to hang out a lot. And then, you know, when Harry got married to Meghan, it was kind of like you would see the four of them together. And now, of course, the family is somewhat estranged. But Harry and Meghan are going to be in the UK a little bit later this month because they are going to do a big thing around the 1 year countdown to the Invictus Games. And we're hearing Kate is trying to bridge this gap a little bit and just saying to Prince William, hey, maybe this is a fun time for you to at least check in with your brother.
5: That would be nice.
4: Yeah. So I don't know. I'm excited.
5: You hate to see them estranged.
4: Definitely. All right. Well, that's your E! News. Coming up next, we are going to talk about 4th of July parties.

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1: Happy birthday, America. It is 4th of July weekend, and we are very excited because there are going to be all kinds of crazy fun parties. I know you have a little bit of a different 4th of July because you guys are new grandparents.
2: Right.
1: And you're going to be doing a lot of babysitting.
2: Yeah,
1: so maybe you'll be partying very much.
2: I don't know. I think we're just hanging out. I don't think they're going anywhere. You know, she just had the baby. I think she might be a little sore.
1: Well, right, and also when you're home with your baby, you just want to get like kind of settled and you're just like, you know what? Let's just ease into our new life.
2: But Kristen's going to make some dishes though. She's
1: going to
2: cook.
1: Good.
2: Yeah. She's got some meals planned. So that'll be fun. And then we do have one date night where we have reservations at tonight, actually.
1: Yeah.
2: So
1: I love that.
2: A little bit of everything.
1: Well, here's a list of some of the best things that you can take to a 4th of July party, because you know what? It's going to be really hot. So a lot of people are thinking, what should we be taking? Regardless, if you are going to any party, if it's a swimming party, indoor, outdoor, whatever, make sure you take a little something, something for the person that's hosting the party, because I'm going to tell you what, as a party hostess myself, it is a lot of work. Even if you just take them like a little bottle of like champagne or wine, or maybe like a little, you know, six pack of High Noon if they like that, or maybe just a little handwritten note or something to say thank you for having everybody over. That really goes a long way. Now, when it comes to the food, this is something that you have to think of, A, because it's going to be really hot, and B, you don't want to show up at somebody's house having to prepare something. Do not take anything that you have got to put in the oven or anything that is going to take up a lot of space.
2: Okay.
1: So think about the freezer.
2: Right.
1: And definitely don't show up thinking you're going to put it all together at the party.
2: No.
1: There are some people that come to my house that are like, oh, we're going to bring the charcuterie board.
2: And then you're going to put it together there. And no, you're not, because I need the counter space and I got my own stuff I'm trying to prepare.
1: Yes.
2: So I don't need you in the kitchen. You're not assembling anything in my house.
1: And don't think you're going to cut your pineapple up in my kitchen.
2: Right.
1: Cut it up at your house before you show up.
2: Yeah.
1: Another big thing that you need to think about when you're going to any 4th of July party this weekend, because it is going to be hot and the weather might be like a little bit of a mixed bag of like storms and stuff like that. If you have something that needs to be chilled, think about how you're going to chill it. I've been seeing this a lot, like on TikTok, where people are taking veggie trays and they'll take the lid off the veggie tray and they'll fill up the lid with ice and then sit the veggie tray on top. So that helps keep things cold. Or think about having like ice packs underneath, you know, some of your salads things like that. And then pay attention if you are doing any kind of salads, potato salad, macaroni salad, those things are going to get warm fast. So remember in your head what time you set them out and then kind of go back and say like, oh, this thing's been out for a half hour, 45 minutes. It's probably time to refrigerate it. Some other fun things that you can take to people's house, watermelon, just show up with like a ton of watermelon cut up. Think about making little patriotic fruit trays out of strawberries and blueberries. And then you can put whipped cream in the corner. You can kind of make it look a little bit like a flag. And then when it comes to people like me that say, you know what, I got the food covered, think about taking other things that might be fun for outside, like backyard games. You can take sparklers, glow sticks, bubbles for the kids. Don't forget the bug spray, and maybe recommend or offer, you know, hey, can I bring extra napkins? Can I bring some plates or things like that? So those are just some fun things to keep in mind if you're headed to a 4th of July party this weekend.
2: I wrote it all down.
1: Good.
2: I'm ready.
1: You're always good about taking stuff to parties. And if not, you've got your best party planning bestie there.
2: Yep.
1: Kristen.
2: She's good.
1: She's really great at parties. All right, coming up after the break, we're going to tell you a little bit about the fun things happening in and around the city this weekend with your cute to-do.
0: Cute.
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1: And Fritch has got it all.
2: That's right. It is a very busy weekend this weekend in the tri-state area. And I do want to let you know that pretty much if you live anywhere in, around downtown Cincinnati, all the way up to Mason to Independence, you are definitely going to be seeing a lot of fireworks.
1: Oh, yeah.
2: So kicking off tonight, Blanchester's 4th of July Festival, and we also have the Oxford Freedom Festival, and that's happening tonight. And then on Friday night, that's when a lot of the neighborhoods are going to be doing fireworks. Cincinnati All-American Birthday Bash is happening down at Sawyer Point and Yateman's Cove. Also, Coleraine Township is doing their 4th of July fireworks spectacular with the Whammies. Doesn't that sound like a good time?
1: The Whammies.
2: The Whammies. They're going to also do free parking and shuttle. And then, of course, the Florence Independence Day Celebration, Green Township, Madeira, Mason, Independence, Kentucky, Milford, Montgomery, Newport, New Richmond, Middletown, Northside, and Westchester. They're all doing things on Friday night. And then on Saturday, the actual 250th birthday of America, there are all kinds of fireworks things happening as well. Anderson Township, Covington, Edgewood, Fort Mitchell, Evendale, Hamilton, Harrison, Lebanon, Stricker's Grove is doing a ton of fireworks. Monroe, Over the Rhine is doing their 4th of July celebration. And then we got to remind everybody also on Saturday night, the Cincinnati Reds are doing a really fun party as well. They are doing the Reds, White, and Blue Party, which is going to celebrate the big birthday with an ultimate fireworks show happening after the game. But if you're lucky enough to get tickets to the game, you are going to get a USA Cowboy hat. So that's pretty cool.
1: Oh, you were sporting that yesterday.
2: I was. It was really fun. Some other things happening this weekend. This is the final weekend for Broadway in Cincinnati's The Lion King at the Aronoff. So if you want to maybe take on an indoor activity. And then the Cincinnati Zoo and Botanical Garden is offering free admission to all service members of the military on July the 4th.
1: So there's no excuse to be bored this weekend.
2: No, there is not.
1: Plenty to do.
2: And I also had, if you're looking for other Q-to-do fun things to do, when it comes to the food, I did get an email that said Gold Star is celebrating America's 250th birthday with a legendary deal. You can get $2.50 cheese conies at all locations on 4th of July. So you can do that as well. So,
1: great.
2: I mean, there's so many food deals and everything happening. You're definitely going to see fireworks if you go outside.
1: All right.
2: Yeah. So that's your cue to do. Coming up next, we're going to talk about sports, the big win for USA.

0: night.
1: It was such an exciting game. I watched a little bit all the way up to like the halftime. Team USA is going to face Belgium on Monday night at 8 p.m. in Seattle, with the winner moving on to the quarterfinals of the World Cup. This is pretty exciting news, Jeff. This was our first knockout stage win for Team USA since 2002. Which is pretty exciting. And you heard in that clip, they said that we were playing without one of our best players for over 30 minutes.
0: Got a red card.
1: He sure did. And that was very controversial. I put this up on our Q&A 2 Facebook page a little bit earlier today, and people are like, there's no way you should have gotten the red card. So a lot of people are saying that we definitely shouldn't have got the red card, but we did.
0: Well, and it's just so much sweeter that we were able to manage that with 10 players, scored again to win 2-0. So
1: pretty incredible.
0: Fantastic.
1: Other winners yesterday, of course, included Belgium and England. And then the matches that we're going to see today are Spain versus Austria, Portugal versus Croatia, and Switzerland versus Algeria. So there's definitely more World Cup that is going to be happening out there. It's been fun to watch. I've been really enjoying that. Have you been watching along at home, too?
0: Yeah, I mean, you know, when we can, bits and pieces. But, Chris has been watching it a lot more than me, only because the kids have been, so she was a little soccered out the other night. But last night we tuned in. We came in late, but we got to see the win.
1: Oh, nice.
0: Yeah.
1: All right, well, that's your sports. Coming up next, we're going to hear from Noah Kahan. He had some really great things to say about Cincinnati.

0: the Holy Grail for having us down there, Lori.
1: They know how to host a party.
0: Oh my gosh, do they ever. And it was so hot, but it was also so much fun. I got to see so many incredible Q102 people. We got some pictures up on the Facebook page. And I will tell you, I did see this. I didn't go to the show, but I saw this clip this morning of Noah Kahan giving a little shout out. I mean, of course, he's in Cincinnati, but he has wonderful things to say about us.
1: And just to picture this, he's pretending to talk on an old school telephone.
0: Yes.
1: Right?
2: Cincinnati's the best city in Ohio. The best place to get Skyline Chili is in the floor at a Noah Kahan concert. Bye.
0: That's pretty fun.
1: There it is, yeah.
0: Yeah, and I love this too. So Noah Kahan and his team, like this happened yesterday afternoon while I was at the banks. He and his team put together a detour guide with a list of recommended small businesses for folks to visit when they were in Cincinnati. And some of the ones that made the list, we were just like, oh my gosh, these are all wonderful places. So the Bon Bonnery in O'Brienville, Red Tree Coffee and Art in Over the Rhine and Oakley, Sugar Shack by the Tracks in Lachlan, Homemaker's Bar in Over the Rhine, and The Roll in Over the Rhine were all listed on Noah Kahan's detour guide.
1: Oh, wow.
0: Which is pretty neat.
1: Yeah, that's great.
0: I guess some of them like put together specialty items once they found out that they were going to be either on the list or maybe they collabed ahead of time. But Sugar Shack by the Tracks put together the Great Divine Sundae. And listen to this. Hot fudge, chopped Reese's, vanilla soft serve, Reese's peanut butter sauce, cookie dough pieces, whipped cream, ladybug candy, and a cherry.
1: Dang.
0: If that doesn't say summer, I don't know what does.
1: Holy mackerel.
0: Yeah. So thank you everybody that stopped by our Q102 tent yesterday and gave us some love. And we hope you had a wonderful time last night at the Noah Kahan concert. Yes. Well, that's our show.
1: Well, that flew by.
0: I know.
1: That's it.
0: This is a fast hour. We got a lot of stuff happening. But you know what? You guys stay cool out there. Today is going to be one of the hottest day, if not the hottest day of the year so far. So stay hydrated. Listen to your body. And Jeff and I are going to check in with you tomorrow morning.
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8: 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We put more in it.
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